the year was 1977, and this band, a funk group, I should say, appeared on the scene. This is Fazo, your number 20 one-hit wonder, is riding high. Bet you didn't know they were connected to the Ohio Players. Oh, yes, you learned something new. 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

This band represents the East Coast, had the hit right here. This is about as far as it got. They're super talented. I could never understand why. Big hit for them here, though. This is Lipstick Gypsy. It's Infatuation. It's your number 16 song. As we celebrate a one-hit wonders on K.

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7: 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Virginia, I wish you all the love and joy in the world. Hope you're celebrating big. And hello to Miss Cheryl who called up. Hope you guys have a great day. Back to the countdown. Number 14, your one-hit wonder, Glenn Lewis. 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

0: 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Kenny Lattimore covering Norman Conrad's You Are My Starship. My name is Cameron Green. As the sun begins to set on the Southland, just a couple more days until we officially ring in fall, a new season. My favorite season, by the way. I absolutely adore fall. You can take this heat. You've heard Andre Russell and I go back and forth about this. You can take the heat. I will gladly take a nice, beautiful coat with a lovely scarf. I know I'm in California, but we get some chilly evenings. So I'm looking forward to that. And just a little bit of a slowdown. Everybody go in the house. Everybody sit down. But yeah, looking forward to that. My name is Cameron Green. This is the Radio Free Top 23 Countdown. It has been a pleasure to hang out with you all afternoon long. We've got some great music coming up as we celebrate one-hit wonders. That's right. Those who, they might have had some other songs, but the one song that really did it for them, that hit the charts in a big way, that's what we're celebrating today. And so I'm glad you're pulling up a chair and enjoying the show. Got to say hello to Vance from Inglewood, Mark and Wendy, who are listening. Appreciate you both. Sharon and Roderick, always a pleasure. Happy birthday again to Virginia Hill of Inglewood. And happy birthday to Marcus Smith. Marcus, I know you're riding around enjoying the show. Thank you so much for listening. I appreciate you. Stick around. 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

And the year was 2001. That song peaked at 44 on the Hot 100, became an instant club classic for Coffee Brown, this after party. And that was their one-hit wonder. I'll tell you what isn't a one-hit wonder, this song right here. This is a classic icon, Rufus and Chaka Khan, Tell Me Something Good on KJLH.

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Radio Free 102.3 KJLH. Absolutely not a one-hit wonder there. Smokey Robinson by request. Let me be your clock. Hey, Sharon, that's your request. Hope you're feeling all right. Good evening to you. My name is Cameron Green, and I am enjoying the countdown right along with you. This is the One Hit Wonders Countdown, and we are celebrating those who are phenomenal artists. They just gave us one hit. And we'll hang on to that one hit as long as we can. But they deserve to be celebrated as well. Thank you so much for tuning in. Got to say hello to Paula. Hey, Paula, thank you for checking in. Marcus Smith, happy birthday to you. Virginia Hill is celebrating also in Inglewood. Happy birthday to you, Miss Virginia Hill. Got to also say hello to Renee. Renee, I appreciate you, sis. You always, always, always check on me. She said, now listen, I've heard you in all week for a day. Now you're in today and you'll be in tomorrow for Spread the Word. I just want to make sure you're okay. Renee, that means a lot to me. Thank you so very much. Along with Rory. Rory, I always appreciate you checking in on me. Sharon and Roderick, thank you. Mark and Wendy, thanks for checking in and listening. And of course, Vance from Inglewood, appreciate you, my brother. We are the station that's getting you ready to vote, so make sure you tell a friend. If you get that ballot in the mail, get ready to vote. 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All those things impact your day to day. 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
5: And the year was 1973. This song brought on the scene by the Escorts, a soul group formed by inmates at Rahway State Prison in New Jersey. Bet you didn't know that. You can also catch this song sampled many, many, many times. Jill Scott sampled this for her family reunion song, but we'll let it live right here as we celebrate One Hit Wonders. Escorts, look over your shoulder on KJLH.

we're celebrating One Hit Wonders. That's who owns a countdown. The One Hit Wonders. Honeycomb, One Ads. I know you've heard that song before again and again. This song right here was from his double platinum debut self-titled album. The year was 1978, and he is the iconic blue-eyed soul artist we know and we love. It's Bobby Caldwell, What You Won't Do for Love, number 2 on KJLH.

0: appreciate it. It's Cameron Green, the Radio Free Top 23 Countdown. Listen, I'm going to see Eric this weekend. It's coming up. I am so excited. Eric is going to be on tour. He's actually on tour right now with Chris Brown, KJLH, presenting Chris Brown this Friday. He kicks off, and I'll be there, so I'm so excited. yeah, I'm excited about that. The One Hit Wonder Countdown, it is, and we are celebrating the One Hit Wonders. All the folks that, you know, just did one song, Mark. That was it, but they gave us a good song.
1: One song.
0: One song, but they gave us a good song.
1: One.
0: Right. Solamente uno. But it was a good song, right?
1: Right.
0: So that's the One Hit Wonder Countdown. Thank you so much for joining me. All the calls, I love that you're appreciating them. All the DMs on Instagram. I'll tell you how you can follow me in just a minute. But we're having a blast up in here. Your number one is just around the corner. We're actually getting ready to play it. But first, I want to check in with my bro, DJ Mark. What up?
1: Nothing much. It's all about the music tonight. When I jump in at 8, me and D-Hall just giving the people something to dance to, bob their heads to. I hope they're going out and having a great time. The weather is good. So, you know, giving them what you're giving them right now, the one-hit wonders, and then I come in and just have them partying all the way till midnight.
0: Just party till midnight.
1: Exactly. That's what we're doing.
0: It's the last weekend of summer, so I hope you're going to turn it up.
1: That sucks.
0: Wait, no. I hope you're going to enjoy and turn it up with DJ Mark and D-Hawk. They're coming up next. What can they expect, DJ Mark, and how can they follow you?
1: Like I said, it's nothing but a party tonight. You can follow me at DJ Mark Firm Biz. That is my IG. And when you follow me, I do follow you back. But how can they follow you?
0: Follow me at Ms_Microphone. That's MZ_Microphone. You can actually see the picture I posted when I ran in a tank one time at a party. So that's in my stories. And I'll see Tank again also this weekend. He will be at the Chris Brown concert. He's singing backup with Mario and Eric Bellinger.
1: I see what you're doing right
0: you
1: there.
0: You see what I'm doing?
1: I see what
0: yeah,
1: you're
0: Eric
1: doing
0: Bellinger,
1: right
0: my boy. Eric Bellinger did the jingle for me. Hosting Tank. I'm not bragging. I'm just grateful.
1: I see what you're doing.
0: I appreciate you. Well, listen, I got to shout out my friend OJ who's listening. What up, OJ? Thanks for checking out the show. And next week, in honor of the Chris Brown and Usher concert, Chris Brown and Usher will take the countdown.
1: Oh, that's going to be
0: they're not competing. We'll just enjoy both of them.
1: Yeah, it doesn't have to be.
0: Yeah.
1: Yeah, they just, yes, it's going to be fire.
0: Exactly. But until then, we've got your number one right now. What do you think the number one is, Mark?
1: I have no idea. Just play it for him.
0: All right. This number one right here, the year was 1979. This is her number one, the only one she had. It's the late, great Anita Ward on the Radio Free Top 23 right here on Radio Free 102.3.
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1: I'm taking my hands off the board.
0: Okay, Chris Malone, my boss. I'm not going to no breaks right now.
1: Johnny, GM, you heard him.
0: I'm getting back in the mix. Let's go. Come on.
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0: Wow. Thank you.
1: No, y'all legit. Y'all got me sitting in my truck, not even going in my house because I don't want to leave my truck. Hey, listening to y'all.

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1: Well, that's what's up.
2: That's what's up.
1: Thank you. Thank you so much for the love. I appreciate it.
0: But tonight, y'all tearing it up.
1: Well,
0: y'all got
1: you.
0: Me ready to put some barbecue on the grill.
1: Hey.
2: All right, do that and bring us a plate.
1: Exactly.
0: Hey, on the bread. I will do it.
1: All right.
0: Because y'all tearing it up.
1: Do it. But let me jump back in this mix so I can keep you grooving in your truck, all right?
0: You better keep it going.
1: All right, let's go.
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0: outside in the driveway. 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
1: Nice. Who am I speaking to?
0: This is Denise from Gardena.
1: Denise from Gardena in the house.
0: Hey, y'all been doing it, man. I mean, started with God Black, Karen, she ripped it, and you guys just brought the house down.
1: Well, you thank you. Thank you. So I appreciate it.
2: Sound like she been in her driveway all day.
1: Right, right.
0: Hey, I'm in the driveway with one of my Dobermans. We both chilling like this.
1: All right, I'm going to jump back in the mix so I can keep you moving, all right?
0: Keep it up, brother.

0: this nowhere else.
1: No.
0: I put my name on it, bro.
1: Come on.
0: Man, another thing that you can't get nowhere else, man, our boss, our friend, brother,
1: mentor.
0: Brother from another mother.
1: Yes. One and only.
0: The boss. Yes, the one and only Stevie Wonder, man. He is doing his 50th anniversary tour right here in our backyard at the Intuit Dome. Man, full songs in the key of life celebration from that album.
1: That's a big deal.
0: That is a darn big deal.
1: You're talking about 50 years. That was before I was born.
0: Exactly. All of this is happening December 19th.
1: Yes.
0: And you may be like, well, that's some ways away. Let me tell you, this concert is darn near sold out.
1: No. It's sold out. We're the only place where you can get tickets.
0: Oh, darn.
1: We're the only place where you can get tickets.
0: Oh, darn. I gave the people hope.
1: Yeah, there's hope. They got to get tickets here with KJLH.
0: Oh, man. 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
1: I just
0: want to
1: see you guys jamming tonight. Oh, my God.
0: Oh, my God. Thank you so much. Who am I speaking with and what city are you calling from?
1: This is Andrea, and I'm calling from Los Angeles.
0: Hey, Andrea. Thank you so much for the call, baby girl.
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0: of the mic.
1: It's me. It's me. I'm here. I'm here with you.
0: I think they know that, bro.
1: Okay, just want to make sure.
0: Is that my earphones bleeding?
1: That's
0: yours?
1: You. That's you.
0: Yeah, that's me. Yeah, that's why gotta be me?
1: Because it ain't me.
0: I can't be you.
1: It just unfortunately, it's not.

0: a big deal.
1: That is a darn big deal. Let me tell you how big deal that is. They haven't gotten together and been on stage together in a long time.
0: Yeah, yeah, something like 30 years, I believe.
1: Ooh, that is...
0: Something like
1: man.
0: That?
1: And to see them together and to know that they started out together with the Fugees.
0: Come on.
1: Man.
0: Classics.
1: And you know what? You don't never know who they're going to bring to the stage with them either.
0: Oh, they got a special guest for
1: this
0: sure.
1: This is happening November 8th at the Hollywood Bowl.
0: That's not around the corner, but around the corner.
1: Yeah, absolutely.

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0: most about summer ending.
1: I'm over here singing while you're talking.
0: Good. It's all good. What I hate most about summer ending is how we go back to this daylight saving time, which does not happen until after Halloween.
1: Yeah.
0: But I just hate that we go back to this darkness and we just have to wait till we get back to light, which ain't till next year, till around the end of February.
1: Facts, facts. But the beauty behind it is the fact that you get to sleep an extra hour.
0: Man, let me tell you something about me. I don't get no darn sleep.
1: You don't, but this, when it comes up, this will be the weekend that you will get some sleep.
0: Man, if you don't stop your lying.
1: I'm just

0: because even tomorrow, I'm at Skate Express in the city of Chino from 8 to 11 tomorrow night, Sunday Funday. Come on out. Yeah, I'm working.
1: Yeah.
0: I'm working now. Yeah. I'm working tomorrow. And I'm working throughout the week. And I'll be right back here on Friday night. Yes, I'm working, big dog. What about you? What you got going on this weekend?
1: You know what? I don't have anything going on this weekend. I'm about to, you know, sit back, relax. But I got some things in the works that I'm going to present to you guys very shortly.
0: You know, one of the things that we do have in the works.
1: What's that?
0: We ain't really talked about it, but Taste of Soul is coming up.
1: It's October 17th.
0: Yes, it's coming up. October 17th. We're going to be talking about it soon. Keep it right here. It's Radio Free 102.3 KJLH.
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get it. I just messed up the whole program, beat it off the wall, knock it down, get nasty on cam. 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

0: Our Stevie gave us the soundtrack to our lives. And on December 19th, he's closing out his 50th anniversary world tour right here at the Intuit Dome in Inglewood. 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In full. One night, one album, 50 years. 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

0: H. D-Hog, I had to get some classics in there.
1: This right here is a classic for
0: and that's
1: sure.
0: How I had to put them together. I had to put those two together. Right
1: yes.
0: Here.
1: Nah, you did that.
0: Man, I appreciate that, man. I ain't gonna lie, man. I'm in a whole nother world and, yeah.
1: Dude, you got me here sweating, dancing to these songs.
0: Man, I'm just trying to do my job. I'm just trying to make everybody have a great time.
1: Nah, you doing it, and I'm pretty sure the listeners are doing it as
0: hey,
1: well.
0: Hey, I know somebody's out there doing
1: they
0: it.
1: They out there dancing and everything.
0: Y'all.
1: You know what I'm saying? They out there moving furniture and parking cars on the side of the freeway. Right. Be careful, y'all. Be careful.

0: Rich.
1: Hey, it's Steve Harvey, y'all. 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
2: 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Turn her IV drip up. She's sleeping.
1: 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Stella in a hospital bed. Taking care of her. White folks are all around the dog. You don't care. He's so cute.
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1: He's so kitty.
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0: way up to midnight. If you didn't know, we just want to remind you that you want to try and win these tickets for December 19th. Make sure you don't have nothing on your calendar.
1: Make sure. Because that is the Saturday before Christmas.

0: Absolutely.
1: It's ridiculous.
0: I'm going to tell you. I'm going to tell you, Stevie's going to, he is expecting you to show up.
1: Man.
0: Bottom line, you personally, he's expecting you to show up.
1: Let's just say that when me and you looked about maybe an hour and a half to 2 hours ago to see how many seats was left, it was just like, really? There's nothing left.
0: It was like parking lot seats.
1: And the nosebleed.
0: Yeah. It was further than that. You got to watch it from outside. So that's how there's no seats.
1: If you want to get these tickets, we are making sure that we give you a pair. We are making sure that you can win a pair.
0: Yes.

0: Star Stevie gave us the soundtrack to our lives. And on December 19th, he's closing out his 50th anniversary world tour right here at the Intuit Dome in Inglewood. 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In full. One night, one album, 50 years. 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
1: Book of Revelation, chapter 7, verses 16 and 17. Yes, sir. They shall hunger no more, neither shall they

0: Hey, it's Steve Harvey, y'all. 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
1: You paying insurance on a dog, you got to care. Me and the dog gonna be in the hospital at the same time? Turn her IV drip up, she's sleeping.
0: You in emergency. Yeah. Still trying to convince them that you ain't a drug addict, that you have sickle cell. Stella in a hospital bed. taking care of. White folks are all around the dog. You don't care this dog. He's so cute. He's so cute.
1: Wait, boy, that ain't the truth.
2: 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Sometimes I feel like
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0: 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You are the living word by the one and only Fred Hammond. Right here on the Gospel Revolution. It is a new Sunday, y'all. I'm back. My name is LJ Moody, playing the gospel music that we know and love. Following DJ Mark and my guy DJ D-Hawk, bringing up the energy. I'm going to try to keep the same energy going. So without further ado, we're going to go right into it with this one right here. The one, Voices of Fire.
1: He ain't your four. He ain't your three. He ain't your two. He the one. He ain't your four. He ain't your three.

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1: 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Made a way for me even when I couldn't see. Never left me, waited

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102.3 KJLH. It's Jane Hancock featuring Kenobi right here with Redeemed on the Gospel Revolution. We're going to keep the good vibes going right now. One of my favorites. This right here, Madison Ryan Ward.

0: Radio Free 102.3 KJLH. That was Amen by Madison Ryan Ward. And we're still keeping the energy high right here on the Gospel Revolution, right here on KJLH. And quick reminder, you know, the big boss man, Stevie Wonder, is going on tour. He's probably on tour already, actually, but he's coming home December 19th, closing out the 50th anniversary world tour right down the street from this station at the Intuit Dome with the full Songs in the Key of Life celebration. And we want to put you in the house to witness this special sold out night. 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I heard that it's already sold out pretty much everywhere that they have dates. 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We're going to take a quick break, but when we come back, I'm going to play some of the KJLH Radio Free Voices. I got some Dr. Charles Laster, Donnie McClurkin, so you stay right there. It's KJLH.
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0: me.
1: I thought I never would have made it. 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I made changes for the best and for the people really needed me. 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

0: Radio Free 102.3 KJLH. That one right there is called Thank God, featuring T.I. Kirk Franklin and Young Dro. Surprisingly enough, you know, all secular artists, minus Kirk Franklin, all getting together for that beautiful song. Shout out to them right here on the Gospel Revolution. Want to remind y'all that Stevie Wonder is on tour and he is coming to LA, Inglewood, Intuit Dome to finish it off December 19th. And we want you to be there in the building with us. 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I heard the show is already sold out. So this may be one of your only chances to be able to grab some tickets. And then what a great moment that could be for the holidays. You know, you and your family, somebody that you want to bring, be a great way to bring in the holidays. 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We want to give a special shout out to everybody that showed up to our most recent chess event at the Inglewood Public Library. It was a great time. I love meeting new people because of the game of chess. Shout out to them, the library, and, you know, shout out to my people at the LA Local that recently wrote up a very nice article about the chess club and the things that we have going on. Okay, we're going to go to a quick break, but after that, I'm going to play some Jonathan McReynolds. I got some Ty Tribbett, Dave Frazier, and much more. And if you want to hear a song, feel free to give me a call. I'm here at 310-330-KJLH. That's 310-330-5554. And I'll do what I can to get your song on the air. More after this.
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9: 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Mm-hmm.

But while I'm here without you, I will continue to live out your legacy. 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
2: 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Right now I'm going to go into the new at 2. I got a new song by an artist named Rice. This one right here is called All In. Let me know what you think about it. 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

0: Our Stevie gave us the soundtrack to our lives. And on December 19th, he's closing out his 50th anniversary world tour right here at the Intuit Dome in Inglewood. Songs in the Key of Life. In full. One night, one album, 50 years. It's a global celebration. And Radio Free 102.3 KJLH wants to put you in the room at the Intuit Dome. Y'all win it?
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0: 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Exhale. 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Inhale. Stinky leftovers. 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
1: Come on, everybody, open your mouth and worship the Lord. He's worthy of the glory. He deserves the praise today. Come on, everybody, all over the room, open your mouth and worship. Lift your hands and bless him in this place.

0: our Stevie gave us the soundtrack to our lives. And on December 19th, he's closing out his 50th anniversary world tour right here at the Intuit Dome in Inglewood. 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In full. 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
1: 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That was No Big Deal with 2018. And as we round up to the top of the hour, we are going to go into our church programming, starting with the LA Praise Network. Remember, we are giving away tickets to see Stevie Wonder live in concert when he returns to Los Angeles December 19th for the Songs in the Key of Life World Tour. 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And that is the only way you'll be able to get your hands on those for free. So I highly suggest that you do that when you can. Much love to everybody that has been calling the prayer warriors. Shout out my family that's listening. Much love to all y'all. And before I head out, I'm going to play some Kirk Franklin. I got some CC Winans and some Atlanta Chapter Mass Choir. So make sure you stick around for that. It's been a pleasure spending time with y'all. And until next time, God bless.
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4: 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And you can help set that course.
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This is home.

good morning, giving all glory and honor to God who was and is to come. Today we celebrate that we have a reason to celebrate. And it may be your birthday, it may be the day that you got married on, or for some, it may be graduation day when we are returning to our Lord God and Savior. And so today is a special day, if for no other reason than it is the day the Lord has made, and we will rejoice and, of course, be glad in it. Well, my name is Minister Greg Bynum, and I'm very happy to be with you today, because when I'm with you, we know that we are soon approaching the blessing of the Lord. And I don't know what you're praying for. I don't know what you consider a lack in your life. I don't know what the Lord is doing, but I do know He is preparing a great return. And as we usually say, to make sure that you are ready, ready, ready, He will be coming back from the east, and He will come in the clouds, the same way the word records, the same way He left. And I guess the clouds are a good thing. There is substance there, but that's what our Lord and Savior will be returning to get His children. And so if you're waiting anxiously for that return, then you will receive a great blessing. And of course, if you're a little bit too busy and the Lord returns and catches you off guard, which will be the case for many people, then you need to start right now shining up your shoes. Go ahead and do those things, your cross, get that all shined up, and look into your life and see how you can bless a holy and righteous God. And of course, you will say, I don't really know what God wants. What can I buy Him? What can I do for Him? And so the word is very clear.

that when you bless the poor, you are blessing the Father. When you do things that bring glory to his name, you are blessing the Father. When you sacrifice yourself, your wants, your desires, then you will quickly learn that you are blessing the Father. And so James chapter 2 demonstrates to us faith without works is dead. And if that is confusing you, welcome to the club, because it surely confused me. And I was like, well, God, we can't work our way to heavens. And so what is James chapter 2 trying to tell us? Well, it is telling us that if you have the voice of an angel, but you never use it, then it is worthless. If you have $1 million and all you just spend it on is your own wants and your needs, then it will have no heavenly benefit. And if you have the ability to preach God's word, if you have the ability to just speak a nice, kind blessing, if you have the ability to stand up for a holy, righteous God in a dark and dismal world, and you just stand up for politics, 9 times out of 10, you would have missed a great opportunity to get in line for the Holy Ghost Blessing Club. And when I say blessing club, you should understand that this life is so temporary. There is nothing that you will take from this life except, drum roll please, the things that you give away. And let's go to our spiritual closet, and I'll be the first to admit my spiritual closet needs a great deal of cleaning, just like my natural closet also needs to be cleaned out. And when we clean out our spiritual closet, there are a lot of things in there that are not beneficial. The word from Paul was, all things are available. However, many things are not beneficial. They're not beneficial in this life, let alone in the life to come. And so if I was to just do a survey, being that my training is in counting money, counting riches, as my college degree was not in religion, well, at least not the Bible religion. It is a religion for many people, but my college degree is in finance, is in accounting, and I have been certified as a certified public accountant after a three-day rigorous exam in corporate law, in principles of accounting, in auditing, and it was very hard. It took me almost a year or two to pass it, something like the law degree. However, I am also very keen on the eternal riches. And you say, well, how did you do that? Well, I didn't learn about the eternal riches in college. However, I am learning about the eternal riches in the Bible. God is very good at teaching us how we carry our livelihood of whatever we think we have here on earth into the heavenly realms. And one of my favorite verses is the rich man and Jesus. And so the rich man who lived an awfully good life, his life was a whole lot better than mine, what he said. However, Jesus told him, because he wanted to know how to do more for God, to sell everything you have, give to those poor people, and I usually just put a couple of adjectives on them, those no good for nothing poor, because that's what I hear all the time, and
when you give to them, Jesus told the rich young man that he would have treasure in heaven. And so I call that part of the dark side of the Bible, because it doesn't get preached too much in our sanctuaries. However, I want to make sure that you understand the relationship between this life and the greater life, the life forever with our Lord and Savior. And so, having been a Christian for an awful long time, it just seems that I have seen so many different people preparing for the true life. And if you go to 10 different churches, I would bet you that 8 or 9 of them are doing things very independent of the way the rest of them serve a living and holy God. Because the title church means almost not like it used to mean when in Jesus' day, when you had to understand the relationship. And so the first church was very good at selling property and giving it to the poor and needy. And today's church, if I was to sell a property and lay it at the pastor's feet, I know that probably very little would reach the poor and needy. And so we have a lot of reasons why that happens to be the case. However, God does not change. And when we recognize that God expects us to share the goods. And you say, well, that sounds like communism. Well, it's actually Godism, because God is sharing his blood with you and with me. He is sharing his life. He came to the earth, and let me throw a little bombshell at you. The word declares that Jesus did not, read my lips, he did not come for the church. And so your question is, I just feel it coming. Well, if Jesus did not come for the church, who did he came for? And so the answer is, he came for the lost. He came for those who were not walking a holy life with the Lord God Almighty. In fact, he had a whole bunch of trouble dealing with the religious folks at that time. And so if you read the Bible, Jesus had a great deal of difficulty with the priest, with the holy ones. And I kind of think if he came and actually spent 30 years today on this earth, I have a feeling that he would have a great deal of problems again with the religious leaders. And that is because lots of the things that we do are only geared for the earth. So if you want to compare, go to your church and think about what is done that's only beneficial to this life. And God has given us faith, and we have faith that could move mountains. We have faith that could do miracles. We have faith that can do healing. But Jesus said, because of our lack of belief, our faith is greatly hindered. And I also, I shouldn't be adding on, but I want to add on a little bit. Hopefully I don't go too far. Also, I believe because our faith is only generated 80% of the time into benefiting us, benefiting our finance. We put faith into a new car and we shout and we jump. We put faith into a new house. And don't get me wrong, these things are wonderfully good, but they are not the principal reason why we have faith. Faith is really powerful when it is given away. And you say, how can we give faith away? Well, we can be concerned about the things that others are concerned about. It really doesn't do too much for us when we only demonstrate our faith for our own health, for our own children,
for our own household, and sometimes for just the pastor and his family, when faith is available to do miracles. And so as we live this Christian life in the modern times, how much of our faith is geared towards doing those things that Jesus did? Can we today heal the sick? Can we today use our faith to move mountains in order to accomplish what God has put in front of us to do? And so I have learned to use my faith in order to be a blessing to those who are going without. And you should realize that there appears to be, from what I'm hearing from some of my great ministers and great preachers and great pastors, that troubling times are about to hit this country called America. And many people, from Billy Graham to Billy Sunday, have been calling for America's judgment for over 50 or 60 years. I remember Billy Graham would say, if God does not bring correction to America, he will have to apologize for Sodom and Gomorrah. And if you don't know Sodom and Gomorrah, God destroyed those nations because of an abundance of sins. And so when we fail to be a blessing to the homeless, to the poor, and to the needy, and even to those who are incarcerated, we fail to bring the word of God into power and reality, as there is nothing more powerful than the reality of God's word, his promises, and the reason he left us here on earth. If your faith is only about yourself, you will receive, as the word indicates, very little in the next life. And of course, we don't want that. We want you to be in line to receive a great blessing. We want you to be in line to hear the words, well done, good and faithful servant. And of course, the words well done, it correlates with James that says, faith without works is useless. And so we need to give our own selves, because the Bible says, look at your life and see where you stand in the faith. We are not ignorant of the things God wants, even though we may put it on the back burner, even though many times in our service, we are only talk about the things that we would receive a blessing by. But you and I should be very keen on what the word says about our faith, about our existence, about the next life, about this life, about our Lord God and Savior. And so it is written. And I just love the way Jesus would say that. It is written. And so if you don't know what's written, and usually because I'll be one of the first to admit, it's hard to find time to read the Bible. Matter of fact, I have to schedule my Bible reading in to make sure that I get it in, because if I do not, time will go by so fast, and I'm thinking, what time did I spend today reserved to talk to my Lord and Savior? And so many of the Christians are probably geared to 15 minutes a day. And many people do less than that. Many friends would say, well, I just read my Bible on Sunday when I go to church. Or they will say, well, the Old Testament is not important. I just need the words in the New Testament. And so I have heard a lot of commentary on the importance of God's holy word called the Bible. And so if you are in the same category,
if you can recall, even ministers of the gospel spending more time talking about politics or talking about new wave things like how to succeed in life, which I would be the first to agree, those things are very important. They are not just not more important than the Word of God. And so when you stand before a holy and righteous God, and he asks you to give a summary, or maybe he'll ask us some questions. You know, I don't know exactly what's going to happen before the great white throne of judgment, or as currently God has a book. And sometimes I, even myself, I forget to understand that God has a book. The Bible says there's the book of works and there's the book of life. And so in our modern day Christianity, we have forgotten about the book of works where God transcribes the beautiful things you have done. And the other side also is recorded, I don't like that part, where the bad things you have done. And so I'm 100,000% sure that there is no one who's taking the breath of God on this planet who has done 100% good. The Bible records, there is none righteous, no, not one, in the book of Romans. And so where does that leave you and I? That leaves you and I filthy in the sins of this world, but it also, in Romans, demonstrates that God gave his Son in order that we may be cleansed, and you should feel extremely sorry for those people who never confess their sins and therefore are guilty without an opportunity to get cleaned as we pass from this life to the next life. And so I'm hoping you're ready. I'm hoping your mind is made up. I'm hoping that you have a legacy of a great big heart, and your great big heart will give you love for others, love for those who are perishing, love for those who need a way of life. You could be surprised how you could please God in so many ways, even within this very hour. And so you and I have been super blessed to be able to serve a holy and righteous God, even from your living room. That's only because you can send money through your telephone to a charity. You know, I am totally amazed. God called me to the community of Watson Compton, and I'll share a little secret again. I cried like a baby man. I said, me go to Watson Compton? I could get shot, you know. And so you would understand all the negative things. And I was like, really, God, you want me? I don't speak with the inflection. I don't play basketball well. I don't do any of those things. But God, you called me. And it was just a matter of me making sure that I was called to this community, and having understood that God called me, then it was all about being obedient to the Word of God. And I will say that God has used me, not that I'm bragging, but just encouraging you that there is nothing too hard for you to do for a holy and righteous God. And if you have excuses, because I have a ton of them, I still got a bunch of excuses on why I should just stay at home instead of going into the streets. But God has given me some brothers who are from the community, and they say, let's go and do it. And I'm like, you really want me to go out there? And they said, yeah, we're going to go out there. And their extreme faith encourages my extreme faith. So I want to pass some of that faith on to you today, that you should be bold and courageous because you serve a God who will never leave you nor forsake you. And of course, what's the worst thing that can happen to you? But Jesus said, the only thing they can do is they can take your life, well, the current life, and that's all they can do. Jesus said, fear him who's able to take your life and cast you into hell. And
in this next life, I think we're all going to get a taste of reality that this life that we count so great is just passing through, and it is really nothing.

nothing compared to what we will receive in this next life. And so what should we be about? We should be about a growing faith. Do you know you could grow your faith every time? And it is really nothing compared to what we will receive in this next life. And so what should we be about? We should be about a growing faith. Do you know you could grow your faith? Every time God shows me how

you could look around today and just write down two or three or four things that you will do in order to please a holy and righteous God. You will be surprised at what doors will open after another door, after another door, and pretty soon you'll be going into the prisons and preaching and saving souls. You'll be talking to the people who are homeless, preaching and saving souls, and you will go to Hollywood to the movie stars, and you will preach and save souls, all because you built up your faith more and more and more, and God will honor that faith. And you'll be hearing, well done, good and faithful servant. Well, today we hope that you are being extremely blessed, that the things in your life that God is doing amazing things, because he's an amazing God and he does not come to you so that it's all about you. And of course, we would like to talk about pride. We're going to save that for another time, because pride is one of those things that is the original sin. And if you haven't heard us, sin did not start in the Garden of Eden. Sin was alive and well, well before that time. But like I said, that's for another day. You go out and be strong, be bold, be courageous, for you serve a God with whom is no lack of

0: And so God is giving us the opportunity to take a look into the things that are important to us. And so I am praying that the Word of God, living a holy life, and blessing others is a great part of your lifestyle. And so as you stand before a holy and righteous God, you will be able to tell Him, even though He already knows, and how much you are willing to be obedient to His request and commands. And so as you go on to live a great and holy life, we will see you soon at the great white throne. Be blessed in Jesus' name. Amen.
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1: 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Taking care of. White folks are all around the dog. You don't care. 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
5: And the scripture says that Jesus said to his disciples, if any of y'all want to be my follower moving forward, you have to give up your own way and you have to take up your cross. He would have had that image in his mind, and they would have known exactly what he was referring to. Here's what Jesus is saying. It's time to move from just being spectators in a part of the crowd. And now, as you enter into the serious work and you decide to become my disciple, I need to warn you, it will not be as easy as when you just showed up to watch me work things out. Are y'all with me? I submit to every listener that's in here right now that God is proud of your crowd participation. Yay. You've been consistent being in the crowd. Touch your neighbor and say, good job, good job. But you don't make it to heaven just belonging in the crowd. Somewhere in this, you're going to have to move from being a crowd spectator to being a disciple, a student of Jesus Christ that wants to reproduce in your life what he has already done in his. Can I get a witness in here? But in order to do so, he says, if you're going to be a follower of mine, you cannot ever consider yourself a follower of mine and think it's going to be easy. I need to tell y'all right up front, some of y'all, this is your first church experience. You excited. I just joined church. Oh, my God, I got my baptism certificate. Oh, my God, life is going to be so good. I need you to touch your neighbor and tell your neighbor, say, during the honeymoon season. If you decide to get serious about this, it's going to get heavy. Every person that did not say amen, they ain't serious yet. Everybody say amen or or ooh, child, you right, and they start nodding their head. It's because when you get serious about God, he adds weight to you. He does not take weight off. This is the reason why many of you all that are looking up to other people that are super spiritual and all of that stuff, and you all want to be like them, you need to research. You need to do a Netflix documentary on them about how the anointing that you are envious of comes with a heavy price. And you're probably shocked at their amens and shocked at their hand claps and shocked at their agreement, because from the outside looking in, it looks

like they don't have a worry in the world, when the truth of the matter is they just learn how to carry the new weight applied. I wish I had five of y'all that wanted to have church and tell your neighbor, you don't know what I'm carrying after the benediction. Double tap your neighbor like his Instagram and tell your neighbor, I look like everything is fine. But tell your neighbor, from the time I drop you off and pick you back up, I am carrying more stuff than I can articulate and more things than you got time to listen to. And all because you see me doing well does not mean everything is well. It's just that I've learned how not to complain, but to show up every day and smile and say, though you slay me, yet will I trust in you. I'm going to say something to you. I feel something. I want to say this to you, and I pray that you receive it. I'm going to say it, then I'm going to let you say it after me, because I need you to get this in your spirit. You cannot follow Jesus weightless. 2, 4, 6, 8. So now say it with me. I cannot follow Jesus weightless. So I need you to hear me. That if you wanted to know if you're getting close to God, how heavy is your life starting to be in comparison to when you was just going to somebody's church? 1, 2, 3, 4, 5. Rest of y'all, you can sit there and spectate. Because people think it's the car they drive, the house they bought, the apartment that they have, the money in their bank, that they say, oh God, we really getting close. The truth of the matter is, it means that God can't trust them with weight yet. Because anybody can follow the Lord when it's weightless, but it takes a soldier that loves him to still keep pace when something is heavy on your life. I hope you sit next to somebody that want to have church with you. High five them and tell them, but can you keep pace when it starts to get heavy? Can you keep pace when the money is

pace? Are you still saying thank you, Jesus, at the same pace? Are you still jumping and shouting at the same pace? Or has your pace slowed down because you ain't getting what you want? I submit that the person that can take a 2-second praise break in the midst of whatever you are going through right now is the person that is proving to heaven, I haven't lost my pace. I don't know if y'all tired. I don't know what you're fighting, but I'm going to let you shout by yourself. Tell your neighbor, say, excuse me, while I tell heaven, I'm still behind you. Every now and then, when I'm walking, because I teach my son, stay with me. I'm like, Markai, yeah, Dad. Yeah. That's all I need to know. He'd be like, I'm still right behind you. Look at your neighbor, tell your neighbor, the devil thought I got out of pace. But tell your neighbor, I'm getting ready to praise God just to remind the enemy you ain't threw nothing off. The same pace I had when I had money, now that I'm broke, the pace hasn't changed. The situation may have, but my pace... Y'all might as well have church. Go ahead, high five 3 people that are high five your back. Say, I'm still keeping pace. When you get to the 3rd person, look at them and say, I sometimes surprise myself. The pace I'm still keeping. The people I'm still ministering to. The family I'm still looking out for. The hands I'm still shaking. The people I'm still hugging. The folks I'm still loving. Because I haven't lost my pace. Have a seat. You cannot follow the Lord weightless. Cannot follow him weightless. Jesus says in his text that there are 2 non-negotiables.

principles. The first one is, I'm not changing my requirement about you forsaking your own path. Just lost all of y'all. You can be a part of the crowd and still do what you want to do. But you cannot be called a disciple and God don't reroute you. I feel in my spirit, come on, help me out here, that the greatest argument God is having with some of y'all is that you want him to keep all of your dreams alive while not trying to achieve the assignment that's on your life. No. That's taking you away, I don't hear no one, from the dreams you've been dreaming since you've been dreaming. Yeah. Not a rebuke. God wants you to fix it. Touch your neck and say, you need to fix that. Because if you're going to be a disciple, you must be willing to give up your own way. As a matter of fact, the indication that you are no longer playing church, but now you are becoming the church, is the Lord immediately begins to reroute your own desires. And the places you thought you would have been by this age, and the things you thought that you was going to accomplish, the Lord doesn't care about your degree, your certification, your training. He will all of a sudden begin to reroute you in another direction by which you have never been trained for before in your life. He will call you to new people, new places. He will give you an anointing that you can't even spell or understand. He will cause you to operate in gifts that nobody in your family has ever operated before in your life, and it's all because the Lord says you must give up your own way. Now, reason why we don't want to give up our own way is because when God calls you to a new path, he does not always explain where he is taking you. But that's because you're going to have to learn how to trust in his ways more than your ways. The Lord knows where he's taking you because it was the Lord, y'all better say amen, that brought you to this point right here. And the truth is, every time God rerouted your life, you did not understand it when he did it, but you appreciate it when you saw it down the road. And if he brought you this far, what makes you think he's going to leave you right now? You do not have to understand the new direction. You do not have to understand why he's allowing what he's allowing. You do not have to understand why it is he's taking you left when you want to go right. But what you're going to have to do is trust in the Lord with all your heart and lean not to your own understanding. In all your ways, you're going to have to acknowledge him, and he will direct your path. I need someone to do me a favor. I need someone to say this from your chest. God absolutely knows what he's doing with my life. Say it again. God absolutely knows what he's doing with my life. Now I need you to tell your neighbor and say, neighbor, so stop fighting him then. God absolutely knows what he's doing with my life. Touch your name and say, so stop arguing with him. You cannot win at this thing if you're going to try to drive God. I've learned, yeah, I have. Sometimes I got to say amen to yourself. You only frustrate yourself trying to still do what you want to do when God has now called you to do what he called you to do. Oh, hallelujah. Now, this goes against everything that modern churchdom is telling this generation. You all are all sitting under a bunch of conferences and teachers and preachers and TED Talks and panel discussions that tell you all you got to do is just bless God and he's just going to endorse it. But I'm going to tell y'all right now,
You can try to con God all you want with your praise break. There comes a season when God says, I have better plans for you. He said, I know the plans. I love that part. I know them. They're plans of good and not of evil, to bring you to an expected end. Now, see how this shut down here? You feel how the spirit shut down right here? You see that? Because you all are trying to tell God what you're going to do with the life you couldn't save. Last time I checked, you should have been dead, sleeping in your grave. But the Lord told death to stand back and behave. From the point where you should have died is the point where God owned you. Y'all ain't saying nothing. Because technically, I wish I had a witness, you're not supposed to be here. So when you start telling God what you want to do with your life, you are a dead man talking. And the dead ain't supposed to talk. Y'all ain't saying. Touch your neighbor and tell your neighbor, he should have killed you. No, act like you can't talk to him now. Say, he should have killed you. He let you live so you can do what he wants you to do. Now, it ain't no amens up in here now because y'all all establishing your career, right? Y'all all got plans for your family. You have how you gonna raise your children. You know where you wanna live. You know how much money you wanna make. You have career choices. This is the career service. You guys are all doing your thing. You're establishing yourself, but you keep taking losses because you never include God in that equation. He's a reference point, Lord help me. He's not the plot. Y'all not talking to me. You all have to start going to God and saying, Lord, what do you want me to do with this life that you have given me? Now, I'll tell you why y'all don't want to say amen. Because you think you calculated that if we go this direction, this will sustain me, this will sustain my house, this will sustain my children. Well, riddle me this, Batman. We are going in your direction. You can't seem to keep no kind of money in the bank account. And the other person that ain't worked in 3 months, who's following God, looks like they making millions of dollars. You know what I'm saying? Because y'all ain't gonna clap. His ways are better than your ways. And when you trust him, he will take care of you more than you can ever take care of yourself. Now, he tells the disciples, I don't want to stay here. See, this is how I end up preaching too long, Najuma, because the revelations start coming. And I try not to preach too long, but I got to go this direction. We gotta remember, Akilah, I love it, Lord. Jesus purposefully walks up to people who had solid careers. I wish I, to everyone that can't have church, help me. He never called losers. He never called non-productive people. Oh my God. The people he went after were the people who were already productive in what they was doing. Because that was not your career, that was your training ground. Woo! Y'all with me? And he tells Peter, who's doing really good fishing, he don't say, just follow me. Y'all not catching this. He says, drop your net and follow me. It's a whole shift. For I will make you fishermen of men. It's a whole shift. I can't stay here, but I feel something tugging in my spirit. If you don't make the shift now,
The scary one. The one that you think ain't gonna pay your rent. Am I talking to anybody in here? You're gonna stay somewhere too long and force God to show you why he was trying to move you in the first place. It's funny, Danny. Jesus says foxes have holes, birds of the air have nests, but the Son of Man has nowhere to lay his head. But it's crazy to me because they always lay their head somewhere. Jesus was talking about the conventional sense of provision. This is way too much for y'all. When he tells you to give up your way, I love it, God. He's telling you to give up your conventional ways of being able to do this thing called life. See, he's saying that what I'm calling you to is not always going to make intellectual sense. But see, y'all ain't trusted him enough to give me amens here. So this must be an immature crowd. So I'll take five of y'all that can say amen. But God has non-intellectual ways of taking care of his children. If you've never seen him do it, you do not disturb. I need somebody else that has watched God take care of you in your obedience. God does not let an obedient child starve. I almost ran. But y'all looking real cute and conservative. Y'all got your legs crossed and your arms folded. But I need somebody to reach over and high five somebody and tell your neighbor, he'll never let an obedient child starve. The scripture says, I once was young, but now I'm old. I've seen a lot of things, but I've never seen the righteous forsaken, nor his seed begging bread. I need someone to holler. I know he'll take care of me. Okay. I got to get off this point to get to the cross thing. But this is working me today. This is working me. Give up your own way is working me. It's killing me right now. Because we want to see miracles, but we don't want to go down the paths where miracles are performed. Never mind. I'll try it over here. You all are up in here talking about, I want to see God do it. I want to see God make a way out of no way. Well, first you got to have no way for God to make one. God's provision lives in the territory of scarcity. Y'all got to be smarter than this to catch this. God's miracles happen in the moments of you don't have no way out. That doesn't happen on your own way. Because on your own way, you already have a savings account, another savings account, and this, that, and the other. You've got a plan A, B, C, D, E, F, G. But on God's way, there is no other secondary plan. God says, leave all of it. Let me figure out the rest of it. And you are stressed almost every single day. But by the end of the day, God keeps showing up over and over and over again. And can I be honest? Can I keep it 100? Let me tell you why somebody on your row is struggling with giving up their own way, because they're not seeing enough of y'all who gave up your own way, praising God that if you had the chance to go back to your own way, you would never go back to your own way, because even though it may be more stable, you had less peace. You got to give up your own way. You got to give up your own thoughts. You got to give up your own plan. You got to let God do the Siri rerouting. That wasn't a breakup, that was a reroute.

0: They didn't fire you. It was a reroute. And whenever I don't listen to Siri and stay on the path that I'm going on, there's always traffic. There's always a road closure. I end up being stuck instead of going the direction that he was telling me to go. You should have been further than where you are now. And the reason why it's taking you so long to get there is because you won't take the detour. On your way to see or to your seat, tell your neighbor and say, forsake your own way. The second thing is, he says, and then you must pick up your cross. Now, people believe that the closer you get to the Lord, the easier things get. And because of all of these sermons that we hear, you all only last in church as long as your bills is paid and things are going the way that you want them to go. We love following Jesus with the miracles. We love following Jesus when he's multiplying fish and bread. But we have a problem when Jesus turns to us and says, pick up your cross. But if we want to win in this journey with Jesus Christ and make it from the beginning to the finish, then you have to be willing to follow him with a cross, not waiting on the cross to be taken off before you follow. Let me come for five of y'all that in the spirit I can point to you right now. Pew, pew, pew. This is not an excuse acceptable in heaven. Let me get myself together first. Oh, y'all, I don't hear nobody. If I had a dime for every time I heard somebody say, well, I don't want to play with it. I don't want to play with him. So I just stay in the background. I don't really do nothing, you know, because, you know, because when I do it, I'm going to be serious. Y'all quiet because I'm going to talk about you. Is I talking about you? See, because I'm not going to play with him. See, I'm not going to be up there as no hypocrite. And it's because we assume that God needs our perfection. But I submit to you that the Lord needs you to start following him with your cross. I can't hear nobody. There's some stuff, y'all ain't gonna like this prophetic message, that he's not going to lift off of you. There's some stuff, I love it, God, he's going to add to you. And many of us, we're waiting on God to let us breathe before we operate in ministry. We're waiting on God to let us get ourselves together before we really take this thing seriously. But I'm telling y'all, you're not taking losses because life is being unfair to you. You're not taking losses because you can't catch a break. You're not taking losses because everything is against you. You're taking losses in this season of your life because you can't carry nothing. In our generation, this is a rough sermon today, we gonna have to own, I love you, God, that we don't know how to problem solve. We run from everything that begins to give us heartache to maintain. You ain't single because you in your single era. You're single because you don't have the tenacity to carry a partner. leadership.
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0: None of you single narcissistic people say nothing. Every relationship is the other one is carrying the other one until that person is strong enough to start participating again, and then they now have to carry the other person. But the moment we start having to carry is the moment we file for breakup. Woo, child, it's rough over here. We are the generation of overstimulation. I'm overly stimulated. I'm overly stimulated. So I'm overstimulated. I'm overstimulated. No, you are under mature. After a certain age, all of y'all that's children on the inside ain't gonna say amen. After a certain age, life's for everybody. I can't hear nobody talk to me. Your neighbor, they got a smile on their face. They not smiling because life ain't life here. They're smiling in spite of what life is trying to do to them. And I submit that our churches are broken and we're losing members, not because people are not preaching the gospel, not because churches are not standing on principle, but because we have people that come to Christianity wanting Jesus to be their butler. We come in here, I feel like preaching in here, and we want God to be our bailman. And every time God redirects the strength back to us and say, no, you learn how to carry it, we quit. I can't take no more of this. I'm not built to handle this. Let me see the HR department so he stop putting me up as one of his strongest soldiers. Y'all ain't gotta like me, I love myself. But riddle me this, Batman. If you ain't gonna carry it, who will? I mean, because allegedly, according to your Facebook post and your Instagram bio, you're the anointed one. I can't hear no one. You're the great intercessor. You went and bought some prayer shawl from some little raggedy Bible store. And every time we see you, you wrapped up in the glory. But you can't carry your own cross. Shut up and sit down somewhere.
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3: 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Now we're going to go back into this message, and I pray you'll be a partner with us. But until then, be blessed.
0: But in this level, I feel like talking to y'all. If you're going to call yourself a Christian, you're going to have to learn how to walk and carry. You can't just walk when there ain't nothing to carry. You're going to have to learn how to walk, follow him, minister to people, be present, intercede, look out for other folks, and carry your grief. You're going to take that. The person that's clapping, the person that's saying amen, is the one that you've been leaning on. Like, oh, you so strong. No, they ain't strong. They learned how to carry. I wish I had a win. That's the person that's clapping is the one that learned how to walk, follow God, pray for the whole family, and carry their own demons. The person that's clapping is the one that learned how to walk, follow, look out for everybody else, and carry their own struggle. The person that's clapping is the one that had to walk, follow God, be obedient, show up, still operate in ministry, and carry their depression. The person that's shouting and saying amen is the one that walks, follows the Lord,

Y'all not gonna like me when I say this. Too many of us in modern Christian culture, you're too fragile to call yourself a Christian. We're in trouble, sis, because who are we going to throw the church to behind us? The hands are too soft. The ones that behind us that carry it are too scary. You can't handle somebody not saying good morning. Woo! Don't you know that God calls you to ghetto people? And I'm not talking about a geographical place. I'm talking about people who just be ghetto for no reason. Just rude people that are ungrateful, that never say thank you. They never pour back into you. That is your holy assignment, not the prestige. You see how anybody say amen? You see, because you want to be on assignment to the boss that can elevate you to another position. Your assignment is the co-worker that don't like you. I can't hear nobody clap there. Yeah, y'all want to be able to say, look at how I ministered to Auntie so-and-so and how well she's doing. No. Your assignment is the ghetto cousin that's hard-headed. And the moment, you guys can't survive an argument. I wish I had a witness. You can't handle being able to do this thing called Christianity. And in order for you to get to heaven, you got to move from the crowd to discipleship. But in order for you to survive discipleship, you got to be able to walk and carry. Yeah. You got to show up and be on the same level you was when everything was great, while everything is wrong. Look how weak your claps are. Yeah, look how it is. And I look now and I'm watching modern Christendom and society. You know what? All they do is shout y'all to death. Now our church shouts with the best of them, but we ain't shouting every Sunday. Every conference, everything that we do has to have a praise break. That's all y'all go to. There was 5 conventions happening at the same time everywhere. And everything they posted was is this river dance? Because when the music stops, where's the carry when you can't get in touch with the bishop? Oh, I can't hear no one. Where's the carry when you don't have friends to help you pray through? Where's the carry when you are broke and you don't know how God's gonna work it out, and you finally get 20 extra dollars and God says, give it to that person? See how y'all ain't clapping? See how y'all ain't saying amen? Huh? Where's your hope when it looks like life is against you and God is silent towards you, and now all of a sudden we don't see you, we can't find you, you done blocked everybody, you done went on a hiatus, your phone is on do not disturb, you are on silent mode talking about that's how you heal and you process? No, you are an immature child that does not know how to carry weight because you are used to everybody carrying you. Well, there's 3 things I want to give you, and then I'm done. How do you carry the cross? Jesus showed us 3 things, and I'm going to go through it real quick because y'all look like y'all ready to go to brunch or something. No, some of the people in the back look like I'm sick of it. Let your neighbor tell your neighbor, say, we don't care. You better learn how to carry. You know, there's this colloquialism, you know, he carried. She carried, as in to say, like, they did a great job. You know, they look fashionable, like they're killing it. You know, our generation can't carry nothing. But we beg for so much to be put in our hands. Yes, sir.
Your resistance training is soft. Oh, I love it, Lord. So how do you carry? First thing is, Jesus carried the cross with the scent of the woman that prayed for him on him the day before. You gotta read your Bibles. John chapter 12, verse 3. Then Mary took a 12-ounce jar of expensive perfume made from essence of nard, and she anointed Jesus' feet with it, wiping his feet with her hair. The house was filled with the fragrance. You all won't say amen to this if you have never been able to wear expensive cologne or perfume. See, cheap cologne and cheap perfume wears off before you even get to the garage. I wish I had a witness. Expensive cologne, y'all better talk. Expensive cologne, expensive perfume will stay on the garment and anything it touches. Days later, I'm done with y'all. I'll talk to y'all here. And so put the image of Jesus back up there. And if Jesus was weighed down, I love you, God. He was weighed down with the cross, with the beam. Then that means he would have been pointed in the direction of his feet, which is where the woman applied her perfume, which means every step he took, he would have got a whiff and a reminder that he's not carrying this cross for himself. He's carrying it for other people that need him to cross the finish line. Look at all you selfish Western civilized believers

somebody in your bloodline that's going to benefit by you crossing the finish line. I wish I had somebody up in here shout down your row and say, carry it for your bloodline. No, no, look at three people and holler at them, carry it for your bloodline. Look at that. Look at that. Every time he got a whiff, he was reminded, she poured out everything she had, believing I was going to make it to Calvary. There are times I want to give up, but my father poured out all he had, believing I would take Greater Zion across the finish line. Not to lose more amens, but since we're doing it, let's just go on an amen diet. Our generation is in trouble because you all are wasting prayers. When you decide you don't want to do it no more, you're wasting the prayer that was prayed over you. When you did, I didn't want to hurt nobody's feelings, but let's just do it. When you said school wasn't for you and college ain't your thing, or you don't want to vote, or you don't want to participate in society, or it's quiet. And it, you know, when you just want to just tap out, there are ancestors, since y'all the ancestor generation, there are ancestors that did more than whisper in your ear how much seasoning to add to your cooking. And when you decide you want to quit life, you are wasting grandma's prayer that she prayed. There's oil on your feet. Grandma and them that ain't here no more. You see how they ain't saying nothing? But y'all sure will tattoo them. You're gonna tattoo a dead person in a minute. You're going to get a whole sleeve in honor of your grandmama that you ain't never going to live in honor of. By the way, BTW. But whatever you quit, whatever you drop the ball in, that's a spilled prayer. Oh, that's cute. You think you got yourself on the organ. Oh, you're the director. Oh, no. No, you're not. No, you're not. Somebody prayed. You are walking in somebody else's alabaster box. And you gonna let an imp and a witch cause you to waste the prayers that were prayed over you simply because you got to walk to Calvary through people that are spitting on you? Someone prayed for you to be a good daddy. You can't let her stop you from doing that. Hello? Someone prayed for you to be a good mama. You can't stop the lack of provision from him to cause you to compromise the oil that's on your feet. Do I have to keep? What is these excuses we're trying to use? I'm done with y'all. I gotta go eat. Second point, Jesus Christ carried his cross because he looked past Calvary. Hebrews chapter 12, verse 2 says, we do this by keeping our eyes on Jesus, the champion who initiates and perfects our faith. Because of the joy awaiting him, he endured the cross, disregarding its shame. Now he is seated in the place of honor beside God's throne. We always forfeit our ascension when we drop our cross. Jesus was willing to endure 3 to 6 hours knowing that after these little 3-6 hours that y'all get permission to do whatever you're going to do, I'm getting up on the third day and I'm out of here.
It's amazing how you'll compromise your ascension because you're too immature to be able to handle your cross. God's got so much more for you. He's got a whole nother level for you. But you can't handle the cross that he put on your back. You probably got a permanent enemy that ain't never gonna change their heart posture towards you. Now you about to give up your whole assignment because you can't take no more how they treating you. Oh, it's quiet in this Black Baptist church. Touch your neighbor and say, if you want to ascend, you have to carry a cross. You have to stop paying attention to the temporary pain. Trouble don't last always, y'all. You got to learn how to be like, I got to go through this right now, but it's going to be all good. Because when I come through this, God's got something better for me on the other side. I want you to take 2 seconds, because I got to keep going, and praise God for your next.

No. I didn't say give a round of applause. I said send a praise to your next. To let your next know, right after this, I'm on my way. Oh, atabas, okonomosia. Woo! Lord, thank you, Jesus. I gotta move on from that. I gotta move on. I gotta move on, Christian. But I felt something leap in my spirit. I felt something leap in my spirit. And I need somebody to look at your neighbor and tell your neighbor, say, neighbor, your next is hoping you won't die. Your next holler is to make the announcement. It may take me some time to get there, but I don't die here. You got 3 seconds to holler for your next.

temporary. Now let's get ready to go home on this. This is my third one. I'm done. Crosses produce crowns. The Bible says very clearly in 2 Timothy 2:12, if we endure hardship, we will reign with him. Listen, that also means if you can't endure hardship, you won't reign with him. Everybody wants the shift. Nobody wants the test. The only way you get to the crown is you have to survive the cross. Close Bible. Because in order to survive the cross, you have to change your perspective about it. Let's go home. F sharp. Here we go. Do not go to sleep. If your neighbor been asleep, tell him, wake up. It's about to get good now. Y'all ready? Here we go. You all said to me at the beginning that we have always imagined that he carried the whole cross. Put it up there. The whole cross looks like this. Correct? This looks like punishment. This is him as a criminal. But he does not carry the cross like that. He carries the cross like, second image, like this. Yeah? This is very reminiscent of another image that looks like this. Now, I wouldn't want to go back to the first image. I wouldn't want to carry across the first one. I wouldn't want to carry across if I look like that, because I associate carrying anything as a punishment. It's okay, stay with me. But he carried it like this. That looked like this. That is not a cross. I love you, God. That's a yoke. A yoke is put on an oxen to help them carry the load so that they can do a service. Okay. Now, if first image, if I look at this, then every time God puts something on me, my question is, what did I do? Checkable stop. Go to the third image. But if I look at it as this, everything that he puts on me, my question is not what did I do, but what are you calling me to do? Y'all ain't got it. That cross on Jesus was not an execution. That cross on Jesus was an opportunity for him to do what God called him to do. Let me prove my point. Now, go to the first image. That's him by himself. But that's not what the story says. Go to the third image. See, a yoke is never for one thing. Never for one ox. Yoke is always for two. That's the way it has to be. So it makes sense when halfway on his way to Calvary,

Oh, but teaching is. Because Calvary was a template. It was him showing us, and when it's your turn to carry, you'll carry like this. And he was showing them, you think this is the execution, but it's not. It's a plowing. I'm done. Because a yoke is for two, which is why when he allegedly gets weak, here comes Simon, who gets alongside him so that he will help him carry it the rest of the way. Y'all still don't have this. Now, the reason why it takes two, I love you, God, is because one oxen does the treading. The other oxen is there, usually slightly bigger, I'm about to hold myself, to help manage the weight. Yeah. To make the weight manageable enough so that the ox that is called to do the work will not be too tired to do the work. Jesus was plowing. I need a witness. Simon was carrying. Y'all ain't got it. And I need you to understand that when mama and them said he won't put more on you than what you can bear, that does not mean he will remove the weight. Y'all ain't got it. But what he will do is, Simon was a foreshadow of the Holy Spirit. He'll send the Holy Ghost to get next to you. Father, y'all got it. Not to take the cross off of you, but to make the shifting of the weight happen so that it becomes manageable enough for you to still show up and do what you are called to do. You want to know why your neighbor keeps clapping, hollering, and shouting at all times of the day and the night and speaking in tongues? Touch your neighbor. Say, neighbor, because when it seems like it's too heavy, God won't fix the situation.

lie. I need somebody to grab your neighbor by the hand, please, and say, neighbor, I owe him a praise, because the last 7 months, he did not remove the cross, but what he did do is he helped me manage the weight. I need somebody to look at your neighbor and tell your neighbor, say, neighbor, that's why I'm still here in July. That's why I can still holler and say thank you. That's why I can clap my hands the way I'm clapping. That's why I can still leap for joy. Not because there ain't a cross. The weight is manageable. I need about 3 of y'all to holler. I'm still going through some stuff. Y'all ain't saying nothing. Come on, high five your neighbor. Say, I still got some stuff that I'm waiting on God to do. But I got sense enough to thank him that after all that I've been through, the weight is manageable. That's why you didn't kill yourself. That's why you haven't lost your mind. Because the weight is manageable. Is there anybody?

0: demon today. 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The devil thought you was going to turn around. The devil thought you wasn't going to have no joy. But say, neighbor, I'm on assignment today to make sure.
1: 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I'm so glad you were able to experience this God moment with us through His Word. 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
3: He says, do not judge. Don't judge. Now, this is what Jesus is saying. Now, listen to me. The Word of God is suitable for correcting, for reproof and rebuke. But when God does it, He's loving you. It is truth spoken in love, that your life may be transformed and conformed towards Jesus. It's not condemning someone and pushing them away from God. It's showing them what God's word says about it so they can be drawn to Him for transformation. Are you still with me? So what is Jesus saying? Jesus is not arguing about judgment in and of itself. He's arguing about the attitude behind the judgment. When you put yourself in God's seat as if you are the final word on judgment and condemnation, you've now become God. Why are you sitting in His seat? Now, here's what gets me. You may know someone, and you may have met someone in one of the worst seasons of their life. And you had no idea that God had a hold of them and was navigating their life towards Him. But you cast judgment on the very person that God planned to use. So you have to be, we got to be very careful that we, how we judge people and condemn people, because watch this. Verse 36 says, He is patient and shows mercy. Where are you at? Right here. Luke 36. He says, be merciful just as your Father is merciful. Then He says, do not judge, lest you be judged. What's Jesus saying? He's saying, be careful how you handle people. Be careful how you talk about people. Be careful how you rush to judgment. The person that you're, any educators in the house? If you're an educator, yeah, raise your hand. Okay. If you knew me in middle school, you say, oh, he going to jail. Yeah. I don't know what it is. Lord have mercy. I didn't know Jesus. It makes sense. I don't know if he's going to jail or hell, both of them. I was going somewhere. But look at me now. You never know how God might get a hold of somebody. Are you still with me? You never know. You never know what God might do to get a hold of somebody. So we have to be very careful, because God is patient. God is long-suffering. And God has the ultimate plan, and He can sing in the future. So we have to be careful that we don't move to judgment. Now, here's the problem with fault finders. They seek and navigate through people's life to find somebody in sin or sinning, and they try to bring accusations against them as if they've never sinned. Are you still with me? Now, go to John's Gospel, John chapter 8. If you have your Bible, John chapter 8. John chapter 8, let's go to verse 1. Y'all with me? Y'all still with me turning pages? I hear pages turning. All right, y'all with me? It's coming to a screen near you. Now, but Jesus went to the Mount of Olives. At dawn, He appeared again in the temple courts, where all the people gathered around Him. And He sat down to teach them. The teachers of the law and the Pharisees brought a woman caught in adultery. They made her stand before the group. You've never heard that before, right? Standing in front of the church, shaming somebody. They made her stand before the group and

said to Jesus, "Teacher." Whew, this is rough. This woman was caught in the very act of adultery. In the law, Moses commanded us to stone such a woman. Now, what do you say? They were using this question to trap in order to have basis for accusing Jesus. But Jesus bent down and started writing on the ground with his finger. When they kept on questioning him, he straightened up and he said to them, "Let anyone who is without sin be the first to throw a stone at her." Again, he stooped down and wrote on the ground. At this, those who heard began to go away one at a time, the oldest ones first. Come on and testify. I love when the Word of God preaches for me. Until only Jesus was left. With the woman still standing there, Jesus straightened up and asked the woman, "Where are they? Has no one condemned you?" "No one, sir," she said. "Then neither do I condemn you," Jesus declared. "Go now and leave your life of sin." Are you still with me? Now, I have a couple of issues with this text. If I can just get in some good trouble. Now, the Word of God says that the teachers of the law were trying to trap Jesus. The Word of God says that they brought this woman to Jesus, and the leaders and Pharisees, they said, "Teacher," one translation says, "Rabbi, Rabbi, we," watch this, this messes me up, "we caught this woman," watch this, "in the act." Lord have mercy. Now, I have some questions about that, but I'm gonna leave that alone. Then the Word of God says, they took the woman, Lord have mercy. They took the woman, and look, see, y'all preaching over here. I'm trying not to go there, y'all. But y'all preaching real good. Y'all preaching real good. They brought the woman to stand before Jesus. Now, I have another problem. Because they said over here, "We caught the woman in the act." Well, she couldn't have been by herself. But they only brought the woman, which reveals to me church folk would decide who they'll give grace to. Now, if I was to use my exegetical homiletical imagination, based on the cultural background, the man was probably the one who was married. But he got to go home to his wife like nothing ever happened. And she's standing before the woman condemned. I have a problem with that text. Because it reveals to us, we as church people will decide who we want to give grace to. Then Jesus says, "Okay, bet." He didn't say that. He didn't say it. This is the OG translation. I apologize. Jesus said, "Y'all want to play games? Okay. I got time today. He says, do me a favor, because I can tell that you Pharisees are too far to see, and you Sadducees are too sad to see. So I'm going to help y'all out. What you going to do, Pastor?" So this is what Jesus does. Jesus says, "Okay. The one who's without sin, go ahead and throw a rock. Go ahead. If you are without sin, throw a stone." Because scripture reminds us, all have sinned and fall short of the glory of God. So Jesus says, "Okay, if you're without sin, throw the first stone." What's interesting is the Word of God says, from oldest to youngest. From oldest to youngest. Now, the younger people

revered the older leaders of the church. And they, because they acted faultless and flawless. So when the younger people saw these older men drop their rocks and walk away, it reminded them that nobody is without sin. No matter how good you think you are, only he who is without sin can throw the first stone. Then Jesus used this word. Remember, do not judge, lest you be judged, do not condemn, lest you be condemned. Then Jesus says, where are your accusers? Has no one condemned you? No, sir, not one. Then he said, the only person who could have judged her, who could have condemned her, was Jesus. And Jesus says, watch this, I don't condemn you. I don't condemn you. Then he tells the woman, he spares her life, because according to the law, she should have been stoned. He spared her life, but he says, I don't condemn you. Watch this. Go and sin no more. So he reveals to us, listen, that there is grace for my transformation. One more time. There is grace for my transformation. I'm not advocating for cheap grace. Pastor, what's cheap grace? Cheap grace is I can sin. So what? I got grace. In fact, Paul is he's confronted with the religious leaders. They say, well, he's arguing grace versus works. And Paul argues that there are no other works besides the works that Christ has already done that you may be saved. And so they realized they could not work for their salvation. Now, I don't do good works to earn my salvation, but because I have salvation, I do good works. Are you with me? I don't do good works to be saved. It's because I'm saved that I do good works. Are you with me? So then they said, oh, wait a minute. Paul says, may grace abound. They're like, wait a minute. So hold on a second. So I'm justified by faith through grace. Okay, so that means, so if I sin, then there's grace. Paul says, absolutely. Wait a minute. So you mean to tell me, if I was so happen to fall into sin, then grace would abound? Yes, he says grace would abound. In other words, there is more grace. Well, I want a whole lot of grace. They basically were saying, well, then I don't want to commit to Christ. I want the grace that is from Christ. In other words, I don't want to be transformed by him as Lord and Savior. I just want to experience his grace. Well, that's not transformation. That's manipulation. That's cheap grace. And I'm not going to judge you, but he will. Are you still with me? So I'm not advocating for cheap grace, but I'm saying that God's love and his grace should lead to transformation. What do I mean? When I give my life to Christ, I'm going to struggle with sin. Every day I'm going to wrestle with some, I'm going to be tempted or tested in some kind of way. And the word of God reminds me, do you ever remember when you gave your life to Christ, the baggage you had? The stuff that had a hold of you, the stuff that had you stuck, the stuff you were trying to shake loose and couldn't. And that's where grace comes in. Grace comes in when I'm going to God saying, Lord, break these chains so that I can be free from a life of sin. But every once in a while, I might slip up. But the word of God says a just man falls 7 times, but still gets back up. It is when I'm trying my absolute best to live according to God's word, but every once in a while I slip, and God says, there is grace for your struggle. There is grace for your struggle. Are you still with me? There is grace for your struggle. I don't know who I'm talking to today. There is grace for your struggle. What you're wrestling with right now while I'm speaking, there is grace for it. There's grace for your struggle. You don't have to pretend. There is grace for your struggle.
You don't have to act like you're not wrestling. There is grace for what you are wrestling with right now. You don't have to pretend like this isn't an issue. There is grace for the issue you are wrestling with right now. You don't have to kick the skeletons in the closet and close it or no. You can let it all out because there is grace for transformation. If you would give it to God, there is grace. His grace is sufficient. There is grace for my struggle. Are you still with me? But then he says in the word, remember four words, he says, there's grace, don't judge, don't condemn. But then he says, forgive. Uh-oh. Lord have mercy. He says, forgive and you will be forgiven. Now, this passage of scripture is speaking of someone who has been offended, someone who has been harmed, someone who has been injured. So it's not talking about someone who supposed this happens. No, it happened. And the word of God says, forgive and you will be forgiven. Now, when he says forgive, he's not saying pretend it didn't happen. And he's not saying pretend that the guilty person is actually innocent. It's not what he's saying. To forgive means to pardon. It means to set free, or it means to release. So what I do when I forgive is I pardon you because you did do it. And I'm setting you free. I'm releasing you to God. Are you still with me? I'm releasing you to God, and I'm going to allow God to be the judge. I'm not going to judge you. I'm going to allow the strength of God to allow me to forgive you, but you did do it. And I'm going to release you to God and allow God to be the judge of what you have done and how you have mishandled me. Are you still with me? Now, but I have to release them to God. But it's a person who has harmed you, who has injured you. They are guilty. They did it. They're guilty. Jesus says, forgive them. Who might you need to release to God this morning? While I'm speaking, who might you need to release to God right now this morning? Who comes to mind when I use words like forgive? Now, forgive. Now, let me help you. When he says forgive, he's not saying they didn't do it. He's not saying they didn't harm you. He's not saying that they're innocent. Watch this. He's not saying you can't get justice. I can forgive you and get justice at the same time. But it means I'm releasing you to God, and I'm releasing you to God, and I'm going to let God be the judge. Watch this. But when I release you to God, I don't want nothing from you. Why? Because I've been allowing you to live rent-free in my mind. And the healthiest thing I can do is release you from the space in my mind and allow God to judge you. I can still get justice, but I need to free myself from you. Why? You've been living here too long. I'm angry. I'm bitter. I'm irritated. I'm frustrated. There's something that what you have done to me is doing something to me, and I don't like who I'm becoming. So I'm going to release you to God so I can be free from the pain and the harm and the injury that you've caused me. And I'm not going to allow you to injure me and then make me stagnant. No, no, no, no, no, no, no. I'm going to release you to God so I can go forward and be everything that God has called me to be. And listen to me. When I forgive you, I don't want nothing from you. I don't need an apology. I don't want a relationship with you no more. I don't even need to talk to you ever again. I'm going to forgive you and I'm done with you. I'm leaving you in the hands of God. Forgiveness is about me. It's about my relationship with God and me being whole and walking forward. So guess what I'm going to do? I don't need you to tell me I'm sorry because I'm good, because I've got God. Who in this room needs to remind themselves, I don't need him to apologize. I don't need her to apologize. I don't want the money back. I don't need the business back. I don't want nothing to do with it. I'm releasing it to God, and I'm releasing you to God. Yes, you harmed me, but I'm releasing you to God. Yes, you broke my heart, but I'm releasing you to God. Yes, you destroyed our family, but I'm releasing you to God.
Yes, you lied on me, but I'm releasing you to God. Yes, you did do it, and I'm releasing you to God. In fact, it was deliberate. You knew when you got in a relationship with me, you wasn't going to be for real in the first. I'm about to get in trouble.

for real in the first place. But I'm releasing you to God. I'm going to forgive you, and I don't want nothing from you. Yeah, I'm gonna forgive you. I don't need an apology. I just need to release you. And guess what? I will forgive you, release you, and go sit with my therapist and cry until I'm whole and I can move forward again. But I'm not gonna allow you to live in my mind rent free. Has anybody got a testimony in this house? It's time for me to let you go. It is time today. You've lived here long enough. You ain't paid me nothing. It's time to go. You can no longer live in my mind rent free. I'm releasing you to God. I'm going to sit with my therapist and I'm going to call on Jesus, but you can no longer have a foothold in my life. I have to move forward. Are you still with me? You know what bothered me? Somebody injured me one day. And they were doing all right. You didn't hear me. I'm angry and they're just fine. Now, how does that work? Have you ever had a flashback? And something reminds you of the moment in which you were offended. And all of a sudden, anger, frustration, bitterness, it overtakes you. And they're just good. They're on the beach, sitting down, chilling, with a glass with an umbrella in it, and you're angry. I said, no, I'm not going to let you be that happy. I'm this mad. Why? Because wicked people don't care if they hurt you. They're wicked. So sometimes the best thing I can do is release you. Release you to God. It doesn't mean it didn't happen. It doesn't mean I don't get justice. But it means I need to release you to God and allow Him to be the ultimate judge so I can move forward with my life. Can I get an amen in this house this morning? Who do you need to release? Who do you need to just give them to God? Sometimes it's the pain that we have experienced that prevents us from moving ahead. And then we begin to see everybody through the lenses of our pain. Who should we release to God? Generosity starts with mercy. Because I'm a child of God, I'm gonna be merciful. I'm gonna show you compassion. I'm gonna show you mercy. I'm gonna show you grace and leave you in the hands of God. Generosity starts with compassion. But watch this, generosity ends with a good measure. Hold on, I'm going to your favorite verse. Y'all with me? Generosity ends with a good measure. Verse 37 says, do not judge and you will not be judged. Do not condemn and you will not be condemned. Forgive and you will be forgiven. Give and it will be given unto you. A good measure, pressed down, shaken together, running over, will be poured into your lap or bosom. For the measure that you use is the same measure that will be given back to you. Are you still with me? So in the scripture, Jesus is talking to his disciples about generosity. Generosity in grace, compassion, love, and generosity in giving, helping others. So Jesus reminds the disciples that you are my disciple. And so it is important how you dish out mercy and how you help others. And Jesus says our ability to be gracious to people, our ability to show mercy to people, and our ability to give has an impact that God moves and acts. And he reveals to us in verse 38 what he does when we do it. Are you with me? So he uses the word forgive. He uses the word condemn. He uses the word forgive. And now he's talking about giving, our ability to be generous with our resources. Are you with me? Now, we know this because in the Beatitudes, he begins to speak about those who are in need, those who are in poor. He preaches and teaches it.

0: he paints this picture of ancient times. Now, in the ancient times, they would go to markets. And when they go to markets, they would go to the markets to get grain. When they go to the markets to get grain, they'll be wearing garments. And the garments that they would wear, they were cloaks, and some of them had a skirt at the bottom. Some of them had pockets. They had pockets in the tunic, so in the garment. So they would have a garment on, and some of them had pockets, and it was around their lap. And so Jesus tells them there's a measure that's given out. And he paints this picture of the market. When they go to the market, the seller and the buyer would talk, and the seller would give the buyer a measure. And Jesus says, give, and it will be given unto you a good measure. Now, if Jesus says a good measure, then there has to be a, come on and help me teach this morning, a bad measure, or a measure that isn't good. Now, when they would go to these locations and they go to the marketplaces, they would have a bushel or something like this, something that they could put the grain in. So they would take it to the marketplace and they would take it back home, or they would go in the fields and get grain. But if they go to the marketplaces, they would have some kind of container to pour grain into. Okay? Now, this looks like a good measure. Yeah? You ever have a bag of potato chips? Nah, I thought air was free. I thought air was free. You buy a bag of potato chips, there's more air than chips in there. Y'all remember back in the day when the bag of chips was like 25 cents? You open it and there's like four chips. Like, what? It's all air, right? You get a bag of chips, I didn't know we were paying for air. I thought God gave it to us.
1: 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We pray that you were inspired and empowered by today's message. Until next week, stay deeply rooted in the Word of God and the things of God. Stay blessed.
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Good morning. Yes, my friends, my soul is saying yes to the will and the purpose and the plan of God. I am so excited on this Sunday morning to be able to come into your homes, your automobiles, your places of business on this wonderful, marvelous, incredible Sunday. Another great day, of course, that the Lord has made. I'm going to rejoice today and I'm going to be happy. My cup just bubbling over, anticipating another great supernatural moving of God's Spirit to take place in the house on today. This is a very special day. This is our annual Super Family and Friends Day. That's right, our Super Annual Family and Friends Day.

It's going to be a powerful gathering. Our members and our loved ones will be invited. We will bring them, their families, their sons, their daughters, their grandchildren, their aunts and uncles, to be a part of this great celebration service today. I mentioned on last Sunday, if you planned on coming and being Bishop Martin's special guest, I have reserved seats just for my radio listeners. 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Now get your paper and pen and write that number down. 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That telephone number again is 1-800-757-6552. And of course, there is a move of God that has taken place right here in Southern California. The Bible says in the last days that God was going to pour out his spirit upon all flesh. I really believe we are living in the last of the last days. I really believe that Jesus is soon to come. The evidence is right before our very eyes. Men's becoming lovers of themselves more than lovers of God. When you hear of wars and rumors of wars and earthquakes in diverse places, famine and pestilence and things are happening right before our very eyes in this generation, you and I have to prepare ourselves like never before, because no one knows the day nor the hour in which the Son of Man shall appear. He's coming like a thief in the night. You can't be getting ready. You have to be ready. So I want to encourage you to press in, do all you can while you can. Love God with your whole heart, your soul, and your mind, and serve God with a spirit of its excitement and a spirit of enthusiasm. David says, I will enter into his gates with thanksgiving, and I will enter into his courts with praise. And I want you to enter in this morning with a praise on your lips, because David, he didn't stop there. He said, let everything that have breath praise the Lord. So when you come into the love, peace, and happiness church this morning, come in with a spirit of enthusiasm and a spirit of praise on your heart. Well, someone said, Bishop Mark, you know, when praises goes up, then blessings comes down. When praises goes up, blessings come down. That is absolutely true. I believe that. But I like to say, when praises goes up, then God comes down, and God's come down and visit his people. God's come down and touch the hearts of those that are hurting and those that are bewildered, perplexed, and disturbed. So I'm excited, looking forward to a great day today, and both the 8 o'clock and the 11 o'clock service. Yours truly, Bishop, is going to be sharing in both of those services on this morning. And I believe that God is going to bless your family. I want you to remember this. I want you to stand in the gap for your children and for your family. Somebody has to pray for your children. I don't think the neighbor is praying for my son and for my daughter. I don't believe my co-worker is praying for my family. So I have to stand in the gap and pray for my two sons and my daughter and my grandchildren. I have to stand in the gap to pray for my family. I want you to do the same thing. The Bible says, like Joshua, as for me and my house, we're going to serve the Lord. I'm just making that commitment that we're just going to serve the Lord with all of our heart, all of our mind, all of our soul, all of our spirit. We're just going to serve God from now on. We sing this song, for the rest of my life, I will serve the Lord. For the rest of my life, I'm going to lift them up and give God praise.
praise and magnify the name of the Lord. On last Sunday morning, I talked to you concerning this special book that I just finished writing. And I want to put this book in your hand. It's entitled Investing in Your Family. That's right, Investing in Your Family. I did a whole series of teaching on the family, and I was encouraged to put it in print. This is one of the finest books, and so many people have been encouraged through this particular book, Strengthening Communication and Truly Understanding One Another, Building Trust and Maintaining Emotional Connection, Establishing a Strong Spiritual Foundation Within the Home, and Navigating Through Challenges with Wisdom and Grace. Listen to me. I'm gonna put this book in all of my radio listeners' hands. And each one of you that was sent a love gift for the ministry, for the radio ministry, it is an offering of $20 or more. I will put this book in your hand and mail this book to you free of charge. That's right, just for someone. And for Bishop Martin, I'm listening to you every Sunday morning for many, many years. And I want to just be a blessing to you. And just because you are giving and planting a seed in the ministry, and I'm giving an offering, I'm giving some back tithes that I owe God. I should have paid them a long time ago. I just want to invest in the ministry God has given you, how God can help you raise your children, raise your family. A very powerful book I put together. All you have to do is sit down and write me. My mail and address is Bishop Leon Martin, Post Office Box 882-128, Los Angeles, California, 982. Let me give it to you once again. It's Bishop Leon Martin, of the Love, Peace, and Happiness Church. Make all checks payable to the Love, Peace, and Happiness Church. That's right, Love, Peace, and Happiness Church, P.O. Box 82-128, Los Angeles, California, zip code 982. This book is going to change your life. It's going to change your family. You've been dealing with a lot of issues, a lot of challenges. And the Bible lets us know that God has a plan. When there is a problem, God has the solution to your problem. And I really believe this book will bless you. You can buy it for a friend. You can buy it for a neighbor, someone that's hurting. When you finish reading the book, pass it on to someone else and let it help them in their families. Listen, I want to pray this morning. There are seven persons this morning. I was on my way to the studio this morning, and I felt a spirit of heaviness on so many of the listeners that has tuned in. And you're challenged in your marriage, and you're challenged financially. And for the last seven nights, you've been struggling sleeping, and you were tossing and turning because you're at a breaking point because you don't know what to do. Well, God has the answer to your problems. And we're going to do like James says, casting all of my cares upon him. Because God really cares for you. God cares for us. And I want to pray for you this morning that the spirit of lift will come upon you and lift that heavy weight off of your shoulder. I want to pray that the spirit of lift will take away that worry and anxiety off of you. God is able, my friends. If you have the faith, all things are possible to them that can believe. I want you to grab hold of faith on this morning. And I want you to look through your eyes of faith and seeing the end results. The Bible says, eyes have not seen, ears has not heard, neither has it entered into the hearts of men, the great and awesome and amazing things that God has in store for them that love him. The best is yet to come. I know you're in a storm. I know you're in a struggle. A storm doesn't last always. Weeping may endure for a night, but joy is coming in the morning time. And I want to encourage you that are listening to Bishop Martin, will you pray for me? Will you agree with me, Pastor, for my victory? Well, if you will have the faith to go to the telephone and dial my prayer line number, and that number is 1-800-800-800.

0: 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And when you dial that number, leave Bishop Martin your name, your email address, your telephone number, all of that information so I can connect with you so we can pray the prayer of faith, because there is no distance in prayer. God is a God that's concerned about every detail of your life. And God can heal you, my friends, right where you are hurting. 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So I want to pray for you. You've been struggling with migraine headaches. I want to pray for you and pains in your chest and legs. The devil is a liar. We're going to pray for your miracle. Go to the telephone right now and dial that prayer line number. That number is 1-800-757-6552. Well, my friends, my time is getting away from me this morning, but I just want to take the time to invite you to be a part of this powerful annual Super Family and Friends Day at 4951 South Hickory Road. Try to get there early as you can to get a good seat. 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That address again is 4951 South Figueroa. Let's enjoy this word, and I'm going to meet you.
1: Los Angeles and surrounding areas, get ready. 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Either way, Super Family and Friends Day is the perfect time to come and check us out, because we'd love to see you. 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It's going to be a super day.
0: Hello, this is Bishop Leon Martin of the Love, Peace, and Happiness Family Christian Fellowship Church. I want to extend to you a personal invitation to join us for our annual Super Family and Friends Day.
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2: What God can bless you like you never before. And Satan's assignment is to discourage you. Your faith is going to be tested. That's the greatest weapon Satan is now using on the people of God. It's a weapon of discouragement. He knows if he can get you discouraged. Now, he can't get you to go out back to the strip club. He can't get you to go back to the dope house, to the wild parties. But if he can allow a spirit of discouragement to grip your heart, you will stop attending church. You will stop attending prayer meetings. You will drop out of the choir. You'll drop out of praise, and you will drop out working with the children, all because that spirit of discouragement has gripped your heart. But thanks be to God, what I'm going through is only for a season. Because weeping may endure for a night, but come on and shout, joy is coming in the morning. Come on and say, joy is what? It's coming in the morning. Turn with me, if you will, to 2 Corinthians chapter 4. And look what Paul writing to the church. And Paul is saying something here. In verse number 7, he says, but we have this treasure. We have this treasure in earthen vessels. I have a treasure inside of me that is worth more than silver or gold. Inside of me, I have the power of the Holy Spirit. The greater one lives on the inside of me. And Paul declared, we have this treasure in this earthen vessels, that the excellence of the power may be of God and not of us. I come to understand this in my ministry. So many battles we are fighting we shouldn't be fighting. Some battles belongs to the Lord. Something is completely out of our control. So what I have learned to do is put all of my confidence and my trust in God, and I tell God, now you handle it, and God, you fix it, and God, you work it out for me. Look at verse number 4. We are troubled on every side, talking to the believer, but yet we're not distressed. We are perplexed, but we're not destroyed. Then he turns around and say, we are perplexed, but we are not despair. Say, we are cast down, but we are not forsaken. And we are cast down, but we are not destroyed. So Paul is letting us know, whatever you're going through, the greater one is living on the inside of you, so you don't have to be intimidated by the works of the enemy. And the reason why so many of us are dealing with fear that have gripped our lives is because we really don't know the word of God. Look at Matthew chapter 22. And Jesus began to talk to his disciples. He says, the reason why you are having a panic attack and the reason why you are having distress and strain upon your life, in Matthew chapter 22 and verse 29, and look what it says. Jesus answered and said unto them, you do error, not knowing the scripture. That's why you are having what we call a whack attack. He says, because you don't know the word of God. When Jesus has plainly told us, and listen, I will never leave you, nor would I forsake you. He never allowed nothing to come upon you without him bringing you through it. He turns around and says, you do error, not knowing the scriptures, nor the power of God. Satan would always make things seem worse than what they really are. He showed you your life is not going to get any better. But if you know the word of God, I'm going to look through my eyes of faith and I'm going to see God moving on my behalf. For the Bible says, and the just shall live by, come on and talk back to me, and the just shall live by faith, and faith comes by hearing. Faith comes by hearing the word of God. He says, now, the reason why you are erring and you're having these challenges is because you don't know the word of God. And then secondly, you don't know the scriptures. And once you know this word of God, then you begin to confess this word over and over in your life, day in and day out. I got to speak this word of God. I got to become consumed with this word. And God, your word said, but my God shall supply all of my need. For me and my house, we going to serve the Lord. The word of the Lord declare, with his stripes I am what? Healed. So I'm not going to be moved by what I see or what I hear. I'm going to be moved by the word of God. And turn over, if you will, to the book of 2 Timothy chapter 3. And 2 Timothy chapter 3, and Paul began to deal with the believers concerning their affliction. None of us are exempt from problems. You're going to have them as long as you live. Lord,

Well, why not you? And Paul began to write to the church in 2 Timothy chapter 3 and verse number, I'm going to start at verse number 10. He says, but thou hast fully known my doctrine. You know my to the church in 2 Timothy chapter 3 and verse number, I'm going to start at verse number 10. He says, but thou hast fully known my doctrine.

0: And then he says, at a commerce. And then he says, at Lestrian, what persecution, Paul says, I endured. Look what he says. The persecution that I endured, but out of them all, the Lord delivered me. Mm-hmm. I went through 3 shipwrecks. I was stoned and laid outside the city to be as dead. I was placed in a basket to spare my life. I was beaten. I was whipped. I was torn. But Paul says, out of all that I have gone through, God delivered me. And David says something in Psalms 34 and verse number 19. He says, many of the afflictions of the righteous, but God deliver us out of them all. He says, I'm going to have many afflictions. Trouble going to come to me on every side. But in the midst of my trouble, because I know the word of God, God is going.
1: 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It's the Love, Peace, and Happiness Church annual Super Family and Friends Day. 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It's going to be a super day.
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0: Marcus D. Wiley, Lena Bird Miles, Dr. Joel Tupman, Pastor Brian Worth, Pastor Xavier L. Thompson. 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And that night at 6:30 p.m., the culmination hosted by Andre Russell of KJLH 102.3 with Lena Bird Miles and comedian Marcus D. Wiley. 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
1: Scriptures. Now, put on the screen for me the book of 1 Corinthians chapter 4, verse number 2. 1 Corinthians chapter 4, verse number 2. Open your heart and hear what God has to say to you. Read, everybody. It is required. It is required that you be faithful. And during this series, I want to try and impress upon you, the only thing God needs from you is your being faithful. He doesn't need your ability. The power comes from God, not you. And all God really needs from his people is that his people be faithful. Now, I got 3 points I want to read to you quickly. Three thoughts to ponder. I want him to put that on the screen. The three thoughts to ponder as I get ready to teach you today. Read, everybody. That is some terrible reading right there. One side reading over. All right, let's try that again. Read, everybody, read it. Can only come from God. You'd be surprised the number of people in the church who don't believe this. Put that back up, sir. Put it back up. A lot of people don't believe this, but you have to accept this by faith, that everything we will ever need in this life to be completely satisfied can only come from God. It can't come from your marriage. Can't come from your children, can't come from your ethnicity. It can't come from any other source except God. You got to get that in your spirit. I pray you get this in your heart, that the only way to be completely satisfied in this life, you got to know that it comes from God. Point number two. Now, if we truly believe the above statement, there should be a discipline, listen to this now, there should be a discipline in your life designed exclusively to allow you to walk in the will and ways of God. You should be singly, laser focused on getting yourself in a position to walk in the will and ways of God. This is it. Be faithful in going after walking in the will and ways of God. And the will and ways of God are found in the Bible. That's the purpose of the Bible, to teach you what to value, what to devalue, how to treat, how to govern your relationship with God, how to govern your relationship with others, and how to govern your relationship with yourself. Sometimes you need to check yourself. Sometimes you are as messy can be. Nobody said amen, so. Am I lying up here? You don't ever get messy? Who in there never is messy? You just always own it. Raise your hand, I'll see. Better not put no hand up. So we all go through it. I said, we all go through it. But isn't it wonderful that we serve a merciful, forgiving God? You can make tons and tons of mistakes, but the moment you decide to come into conformity or come into the will of God, He's there to accept you. Remember the prodigal son? How he left home with a bad spirit, bad attitude, took his money, and ended up in the pig pen. But when he came back home, the father was there waiting for him. And I want somebody to know today, I don't care how many mistakes you've made. It really doesn't matter. What matters is, do you believe that God, the way that God has ordained you to live, is superior to anything you can plan on your own? So now, if you truly believe the above statement, there should be a discipline. Everybody say discipline. Yes. You have to have a disciplined life. If you want to be good at anything, in high school, I wanted a jump shot. I wanted one. So guess what I did? I practiced year round. When other guys doing something in the summer, I break into the gym and practice my jump shot. So when basketball season came along, I was already ready. Raining jump shots on people, amen? Because I wanted to do that. And I knew that if I really wanted it, I had to be disciplined to get it. If you really want God, you've got to put some disciplines in place that's designed for you to learn how to walk in the will and ways of God. And may I tell you, listen, if you learn to walk in the will and ways of God, you won't for nothing. Your God shall supply all your need. The doors are supposed to be open to you, but open to you. But if you are hit and miss, you will get a hit and miss blessing. If you really want God's will to be done in your life, and you really can't know what God's will is for your life until the Holy Ghost reveals it, but it cannot materialize without you having disciplines in your life to get into it. You just can't shout this in. You got to go to work. Point number three. I strongly suggest the only way to enjoy the full benefits of this great and wonderful salvation God has provided is to simply be faithful to doing the fundamentals of the Bible. I'm telling you, I know that this is the truth. People are trying to live high and supernaturally, but they want to neglect the fundamentals. You will not get there. In any sport, basketball, football, baseball, you have to know the fundamentals. And in spirituality, if you want to get into the spiritual world and have success in the spiritual world, the Holy Ghost can teach you. You may not know anything about God. That's fine. Start being faithful and seeking Him, and He will reveal Himself to you. Can't no man reveal Jesus to you. What man can reveal Jesus to you? Jesus, listen, God is self-revealing. He reveals Himself to people who want to see Him. If you don't want Him, then he'll just stay there. He'll be all around you. But if you really want Him, and sometimes when you're chosen, like I was chosen. God chose me from my mama before I came through my mama's womb. And He chose me, and He had been talking to me from a child. But I wasn't able to really understand deeply what it was he wanted.

0: me to do, but he had been talking to me. He revealed things to me that that was supernatural. So much so, my dad had a business. When he got ready to do business deals, he sent me back in the corner and talked to the guys he was going to do business with, and then asked me, which one you think I should do business with? I said, one had the red shirt on. He's no good. Don't deal with him. I can just new stuff. And he would follow my instruction and be successful. It's a gift. God gives gifts. So God can choose you. Well, let me stop. How many believe that God has chosen you? Raise your right hand. If you believe you're chosen of God, raise it. I say, I'm chosen. Well, if you're chosen by God, then I urge you to become focused on doing the fundamentals. You don't have to be deep, but you have to be faithful. What did I just say? You have to be faithful. Now, we're not going to go through all we went through last week, but number one, be faithful and get into the Word. Why? In the beginning was the Word, and the Word was with God, and the Word was God. So how can you tell me you want to get with God and you don't read His Word? Don't do yourself like that. As a matter of fact, one of the main ways to show God that you love Him is when you devour His Word, when you read it, when you study it and memorize it and meditate in it. I got some memory verses I'm working on right now. It's not easy for an 81, 82-year-old man to do. But I got to make my brain do it. I got to make my brain do it. I'm not like some people I know. Well, I ain't going to call no names. I'm too old for this. No, you're not. You never get too old to put the Word of God in you. Make yourself do it. I said, force yourself to do it. Because the Word brings life. God is the Word, and the Word is God. And just begin to take a little bit here every day. Just get a little in you every day. Just keep getting the Word in you. Keep getting the Word in you. Every day, expose your heart and your mind to the Word of God. How can you know what to do if you don't know the Word? And America is full of this. There are Christians all over America who very seldom crack a Bible. Let's be honest. Some of you, before you came here, you were not Bible readers. And then you won't say amen. I'm trying to read. If I'm right, say amen. You were not Bible readers because the minister didn't tell you to read it. He'd read two or three verses and start yelling. And all that. That ain't going to do nothing for you. Get you emotional. But if you're going to walk with God, you're going to walk with God according to the Word. And listen, don't come talking about no vision you saw last night. I saw something. Listen, I'm spiritual. I've talked to people all day. They're spiritual. If you say you're spiritual and you're not standing on the Word of God, you're spooky. You're not spiritual. You can't spell. This started with an S, but you're spooky. Listen, miss me. These people always talk how deep they are in God, but they don't get into the Word. I got to move off this point, but I got, I'm trying to drill this in somebody. Some of you still don't spend enough time in the Word. Well, amen. Maybe I can say it like this. Some of you don't spend enough time in the Word. I suggest that you read it. That ain't me. Say amen, somebody. And then, of course, we're gonna camp out here for a while, the remainder of the time I have. We're gonna camp out on the next thing to be faithful in, and the next thing to be faithful in, I'm gonna try to do two at once here. Be faithful in talking to God about the people, and then talking to the people about God. You folks who want to be soul winners, may I strongly urge you to spend quality time in talking to God about the people before you start talking to the people about God. Because God knows what they need to hear. And above that, the Holy Ghost can anoint you to know how to approach people. Like I led two people to the Lord coming out of a restaurant the other day, and one of my approaches, and it works to perfection. It really does. I walked up to this young couple coming. I said, sir, I mean no disrespect. Now, when I say that, right away, they guard go up. What is he getting ready to say? I said, listen, I mean no disrespect. I said, but how did you get such a pretty woman? Well, he almost passed out, and her too. I said, man, how did he get you? What was his rap? What was his game? How did he get you? And so he started saying lots to me. And then I said, by the way, I'm a pastor, and I love to pray for you. Are y'all married? I love to pray for you. It was just a few days ago. And out in front of the restaurant, I prayed with them. And in the prayer, I preached the gospel in the prayer. I preached it, you see. And then I said to them, and then I said, nobody want to burn in hell. Nobody. And then they said, by the way, God want to save you. Repeat after me. Give. And they lit up. Oh, thank you. See, it's all about talking to God about the people before you get out there trying to talk to the people about God. And God can use you to touch many people. Now, here's my prayer. Now, I want everybody to raise your hands. Heavenly Father, so anoint the soul winners in this church that the people we touch will follow us to church. In the name of Jesus. I'm saying, you door-to-door workers, you door knockers, you street preachers. And I tell you today, get off into the word, get off into prayer and fasting and interceding for souls to be saved, and then ask God to put his glory in your life to the degree that somebody will follow you to church. How many would like to have that happen for you? Say amen.
1: Amen.
0: Say amen again.
1: Amen.
0: Praise God. Now, so then we have to understand to be faithful to God, faithful in getting into the word, and faithful in prayer. Put on the screen for us Luke 18:1. Luke chapter 18 and verse number 1. The Bible says, and he spake a parable to them to this end, that men ought always to pray and not to faint. You need to be praying all the time. Now let me go back to one of the points I put on earlier. You see, in this world, you don't have to build a world trying to figure out what you're gonna grab, and you need more money, and I want a wife, and I want my marriage to be here. I got stop this. If you are faithful in getting into that word, and that word is getting into you, and you are praying and walking that word, it will have an impact on you and your marriage. I'll tell you right now. Because God knows what's wrong with your marriage. He knows exactly what the problem is. And so if you and your spouse would commit to being faithful to God, and stop trying to figure things out on your own, because you're going to mess up. And you're going to die and find out that the devil tricked you. Don't think you trick-proof. You ain't nobody trick-proof. Not me and you, nobody else. I could get tricked by the devil just like that. That's why I have to continuously renew my mind. I don't know who this is for, but you folks who are having issues with people, issues with families, issues with your sons, issues with your daughters, issues with your wives, husbands, people on the job, whatever the issue is, consecrate to God. Become faithful to God. Become faithful to him, and you're faithful to God so that God can become not only your Savior, but you want him to become your Lord and your Master. And God cannot Lord and Master over you except he does it as you agree with his word. You got to understand that this planet is dying. This is a dying planet. Because of what Adam and Eve did in succumbing to the attacks of Satan. So this is a wicked world. Stop trying to find life in this wicked world. Don't allow the wicked world to tell you what to value, to tell you how to think and tell you what to do. And they'll tell you everything. They'll tell you everything that you need to know about life. Just watch enough TV, they'll tell you what to do. They tell you what to eat, what to drink, what to do. What, they want to be your Lord. The devil want to be your Lord. But you got to say, no, I have a master already. And his name is Jesus. Hallelujah to God. Now, this is deep waters that I'm in right now. I'm not going to stay here long. But you have to have the Holy Ghost to get this. You are on a mission on the behalf of God. You don't have to worry about anything except walking with God and being led by Holy Ghost. He'll tell you the career to pursue. He'll tell you who to marry. He'll tell you what city to live in. May I tell you that he will lead you and guide you. You ain't got to worry about nothing. When I was a young man, I didn't know this, but it was working into my life. There was living in Pasadena in a duplex. Wife, I think we had three children at the time, and two or three children at the time. And I'm not thinking about no home. I had $100 in the bank. But because I was being faithful, to God, he came to me and told me to go buy a home. I wasn't thinking about buying a home, but the Holy Ghost knew I needed to do it then to get into the market. I obeyed God and it worked. Had I not been faithful, then he could not have spoken to me.
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0: to give God a big hand clap this morning. Come on, Second Baptist. 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
3: Please stand for the affirmation of faith. We believe in God, the maker of heaven and earth, the ruler and preserver of our lives. We believe in Jesus Christ, the Son of God, our Lord and Savior. We believe in the Holy Spirit, who proceeds from the Father and the Son. We believe in the Holy Bible, the Universal Church, Holy Baptism, and the Lord's Supper. We believe in ourselves as children of God. We believe that God is to be honored by the first fruits of our time, talents, and substance. Therefore, we commit unto God for the work of the church, our lives, our tithes, and our offerings. We believe in the resurrection of the dead and life in the world to come.

0: When you call on me and come and pray to me, I will listen to you.
1: That's all right.
0: You will seek me and find me when you seek me with all your heart. Jeremiah chapter 29, verses 12 through 13. It's prayer time. The prayer list has been placed in the prayer box on the altar, as well as other prayer requests received. We are praying for all who stand in the need of prayer. Those in hospitals, nursing homes, retirement homes, individuals confined to their homes, those recovering from surgery or awaiting a surgical procedure. We are praying for all of those in our listening audience as well as our congregation today. We are praying for all bereaved families, all those who have lost a loved one. We're praying for the family of Murtis June Hill and the family of Gregory Wesley Campbell II. We pray for countries that are experiencing war, natural disasters. We pray for our cities, nation, and the world. You may stand or you may remain seated as we will be led in prayer by Elijah Moorhead.
2: 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Lord, we pray for all of the students who are going back to school. Please give us wisdom, confidence, and courage. 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Lord, we pray for our church. 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Give us hearts that are willing to serve and help others. Father, we especially lift up Pastor Key and his wife, Dr. Simone, as they continue to get to know our church and lead us. We pray that you would give them wisdom, strength, patience, and understanding as they serve. Help our church family support them, encourage them, and pray for them. Bless their marriage, their home, and their ministry. Let them know that they are not doing this alone, because you are walking with them every step of the way. Finally, Lord, help us as young people to remember that we are an important part of this church. Give us the courage to use our gifts, share our faith, and be leaders even while we are young. Thank you for hearing our prayers and for always being there for us. In Jesus' name we pray, amen.

The scripture will be taken from the book of Daniel, chapter 3, verses 13 through 18. I'll be reading from the book of Daniel, chapter 3, verses 13 through 18. Hear the word of the Lord. Furious with rage, Nebuchadnezzar summoned Shadrach, Meshach, and Abednego. So these men were brought before the king. And Nebuchadnezzar said to them, "Is it true, Shadrach, Meshach, and Abednego, that you do not serve my gods or worship the image of gold that I have set up? Now, when you hear the sound of the horn, the flute, the zither, the lyre, the harp, pipes, and all kinds of music, if you are ready to fall down and worship the image I made, very good. But if you do not worship it, you will be thrown immediately into the blazing furnace. Then what God will be able to rescue you from my hand?" Verse 16 says that Shadrach, Meshach, and Abednego replied to the king, "O King Nebuchadnezzar, we do not need to defend ourselves before you in this matter. If we are thrown into the blazing furnace, the God we serve is able to save us from it, and he will rescue us from your hand, O King." Watch this. "But even if he does not, we want you to know, O King, that we will not serve your gods or worship the image of gold you have set up." The holy word of God for the holy people of God. Amen.

Let's give the Lord some praise this morning, church. God is good, y'all. Let's let the Lord know that we love him. Stand on your feet this morning, if you don't mind, as we stay in the spirit of worship. Do me a favor and shake someone's hand. Work the aisle. Say hello to somebody this morning. Just step out and say hello. Greet someone in Christian love. Help yourself, choir.

0: Come on and give God some praise this morning. Hallelujah. God is good. And all the time. Come, let us worship the Lord and bring our praise with us. It's so good to be in the house of the Lord one more time. If you're glad to be alive and well on this side of the Jordan, praise the Lord. Give our young people a hand clap this morning. They have done a fantastic job. Amen. Praise the Lord. God is good, y'all. He's good and worthy, worthy to be praised. Join me in prayer. Gracious God, we pray now, Lord, that you bless the word. Keep the spirit here. Let it tarry just a little while longer. Decrease me and increase more of thee. We all come, Lord, needing to hear from you. The stage has been set. And now, Lord, bless us through your holy word. In Christ's name we pray, we say, amen, amen, and amen. Praise the Lord this morning. Travel back with me to the book of Daniel, the third chapter. Dr. Charles read verses 13 through 18. Let's go back to Daniel 3 and give me an opportunity to lift up verses 16, 17, and 18. Daniel 3, 16, 17, and 18. Amen, amen. I have the NIV translation this morning. It reads this way, Daniel 3, 16, 17, and 18. Shadrach, Meshach, and Abednego replied to the king, O Nebuchadnezzar, we do not need to defend ourselves before you in this matter. If we are thrown into the blazing furnace, the God we serve is able to save us from it, and he will rescue us from your hand, O king. But even if he does not, we want you to know, O king, that we will not serve your gods or worship the image of gold you have set up. Amen. Say amen, somebody. Amen. Good to see you this morning, Sister Campbell. Amen. Yeah. Reverend Campbell. Amen. God is good, y'all.
1: All the time.
0: And all the time.
1: God is good.
0: Our God is good. Want to use as a subject this morning, faith under fire.
1: All right.
0: Faith under fire.
1: I hear you.
0: Amen. Turn around and tell your neighbor. Say, neighbor. We're going to talk about faith under fire. Y'all all right this morning?
1: All right.
0: Somebody better call the fire department. Amen. Hallelujah. Everybody wants faith.

0: but nobody volunteers for the fire.
1: All right.
0: We want faith that moves mountains, faith that opens doors, and faith that produces miracles. But every now and then, God allows our faith to be placed in a situation where we must answer this question: do you still trust me when the heat is on? It's one thing to trust God when everything is right, but it's another thing to trust God when everything is going wrong.
1: Come on, Pastor.
0: It's one thing to testify after the breakthrough, but it's another thing to testify before the breakthrough arrives. In our text today, we find Shadrach, Meshach, and Abednego living in Babylon. Babylon is more than a location. It's more than a spot on the map. It's an empire that has political power, an empire that has economic power, an empire that has military power. The word says King Nebuchadnezzar has built a golden image and issues a decree that when the music plays, everybody must bow. The rich must bow, the poor need to bow, government officials, community leaders, everybody has to bow.
1: That's right.
0: But the word says three Hebrew boys remain standing. The king hears about it and becomes furious, says the word. He calls them before him and essentially says to them, I'm going to give you one more chance. There's one more chance to get this thing right. Because y'all working on my last nerve, says the king. I'm trying to run a nation here. Everybody has bowed down, but you three seem to not be able to understand the direction that has been given. When you hear the music playing, that means you must bow down. Now, I play whatever you want to hear. You want to hear some R&B, some hip-hop, some jazz, some ragtime, some gospel, some rap, some Snoop Doggy Dogg. What do you want to hear? But whatever I play, you must bow when you hear the music play. Oh, church, sometime faith under fire has to say, no, I will not bow down to you.
1: Right.
0: No, I will not surrender my conscience. No, I won't call wrong right just because powerful people approve it. No, I won't worship what God has called me to resist. That's faith under fire.
1: Yes, sir.
0: And so today, as you continue to drive down the highway of life, allow me to give you three characteristics of faith under fire.
1: Preach, God.
0: Faith under fire. Number one, faith under fire will stand when others bow. Faith under fire will stand when others bow.
1: Come on.
0: The three Hebrew boys were surrounded by people who were all bound.
1: Yeah.
0: The three Hebrew boys had worked hard, paid their taxes, had escalated in society, given promotion. They were doing what they were called to do, what they were supposed to do. Think about the pressure. Thousands bowing, three standing. Everybody else is going along to get along, but the three Hebrew boys said, not me. I wasn't raised that way. I'm from the old school.
1: Hello.
0: My mama and daddy taught me better than that. You really don't know who you're dealing with. I'm a child of the Almighty. Mama and daddy used to drag me to Sunday school and drag me to Bible study and drag me to youth service. And now you want me to bow down to your God, to your image? I can't do that. I'm not wired that way.
1: Hey.
0: Church, young people,
1: yes,
0: sometime following God means you can't follow the crowd.
2: All right.
0: Am I right about it?
2: Yes.
1: Come on, right.
0: You can't follow the crowd, amen.
1: Jesus.
0: My grandmother, Sweetie Pie, said you can follow the crowd all you want to. You're going to follow them straight to hell. And I ain't going to be there to pull you out, amen. Hallelujah. Somebody say, I know that's right.
1: I know that's right.
0: Y'all, but we better listen to those old folk, amen. We got some senior saints in here. We ought to be close to them, listening to their words of wisdom, amen.
1: Yes, sir.
0: No doubt there's always some music playing, trying to make you bow down.
1: Always.
0: What kind of music do they play, Reverend Rev? Music sometimes, the music of peer pressure, the music of compromise, the music of acceptance, the music of money, the music of fear, the music of people's opinions, yada, yada, yada, always in your ear. What kind of music do they play? The music of trying to lead you down the wrong road. And when it happens, you got to say to yourself, I know everybody's doing it, but I belong to God. And just because everybody's doing it doesn't make it right. You should know Shadrach, Meshach, and Abednego had unshakable faith long before the fire got hot.
1: Right, right.
0: That's why you got to establish your convictions before the crisis. You got to decide before trouble comes. God is good. You got to decide before the money dries up. God is my provider. You got to decide before people walk away, God will never leave me alone. You got to believe before the storm comes, God is my shelter. You got to believe before the furnace gets hot, my God is able.
1: Hey,
0: he's able.
1: Thank you, Lord.
0: Oh, if you wait until trouble comes to decide what you believe, circumstances will start preaching to you. Fear, doubt, your emotions will start preaching to you. And when it happens, you got to preach back to the circumstance. You got to say to your circumstance, everybody else may bow down, but I'm gonna stand. Everybody else may compromise, but Reverend Red gonna stand. Everybody else may give up, but I'm gonna stand. Because I was raised better than that. It's true, the three Hebrew boys, faithful servants, stood for God. The record says that. The book says that. The Bible says that. Testimony says that. And still they had to face some fire. And let me just pause for spiritual identification. Just because you come to church every Sunday, just because you read the Bible, just because you pray, just because grandma was a saint to the 10th power, doesn't mean you and I ain't gonna catch some hell on this side of the Jordan. Hallelujah. We're going to have some difficulty. Amen. If Jesus had to take some shots, what makes you and I think we're going to sneak out of here without taking a gut shot every now and then? Amen. Amen. We're going to experience some difficulty. We're going to experience some difficulty. If the three Hebrew boys, they love God, they still had to face fire. They were doing the right thing. But God put him in a difficult place. But hear me well today. I'd rather be in a fiery pit than in a palace with a king or the White House with number 47. Tell your neighbor, I know that's right. You couldn't pay me enough. You couldn't pay me enough. I could go on, but I'm not. Number two. Faith under fire believes God's power is greater than the system. Faith under fire believes God's power is greater than the system. Nebuchadnezzar asked the three Hebrew boys, what God will be able to rescue you from my hand? Listen to the arrogance of his question. Nebuchadnezzar believes his authority is absolute. He thinks because he has power, influence, and a furnace, he has the final word. But Shadrach, Meshach, and Abednego answer, the God we serve is able to deliver us. In other words, King, you're powerful, but you ain't God. You have authority, but you ain't God. You have a furnace, but you ain't God. You can issue decrees, presidential executive orders. You can rename buildings after yourself. You can try to erase our history, attack our culture, downgrade our leaders, put us down, try to disrupt our museums, but you still ain't God. You may control Babylon and this nation, but you don't control heaven. Your reign, will end in 2028, but he reigns forever. He has no expiration date. He has no, his shelf expectancy is forever. Oh, bless his name this morning. I ain't bowing down to you. I bow down to only Almighty God. He's my Savior. He's my rock in a weary land. He's the lily of the

0: Valley. He's the bright and morning star. He's the rose of Sharon. He's the rock that the builders rejected. He's Mary's baby. I don't bow down to you. And we got to say that with a little dignity and a little arrogance. I don't bow down to you. The world ain't got time for no chumpy Christians anymore. Amen. We're going to be about it. Let's be about it. Amen.
1: Pastor.
0: Folks want us to tiptoe down Main Street. I'm tired of tiptoeing. Church, this is good news this morning. Why? Because earthly power has its limits. Governments have limits. Financial markets have limits. Institutions have limits. Human authority has limits. But God has no limits. And whenever human power pretends to have divine power, the church must remember God is still above Babylon and every nation under the sun. That's why the church must never become part of the status quo. We aren't here to bless whatever society has decided to do. Sometimes the church has to say it's not God's will for poverty to rob people of their dignity. It's not God's will for hatred to divide communities. It's not God's will for the strong to exploit the weak. Oh, somewhere I read the prophet Amos said, "Let justice roll down like waters and righteousness like an ever-flowing stream." Somewhere I read Micah said, "Do justice, love mercy, and walk humbly with God." And somewhere I read Jesus announced good news to the poor, freedom for the prisoners, recovery of sight for the blind, and liberation for the oppressed. Yes, we want people to go to heaven, but while they're on their way to heaven, people need some help right now, right here. And when the problem is too heavy to pick up, remember God is able to change hearts. God is able to change communities. God is able to break cycles. God is able to raise up leaders. God is able to restore families. God is able to bring people together. Tell your neighbor, God is able. God is able. Number three, faith under fire. Trust God even when the outcome is uncertain. Faith under fire, trust God even when the outcome is uncertain. The three Hebrew boys said our God is able to deliver us. But even if he doesn't, don't miss this, even if he doesn't, you see, the phrase, "even if he doesn't," is what I call grown-up faith. Huh? That's grown folk faith. Even if he doesn't, that's mature faith. That's I've been living a long time faith. That's grandma and granddaddy faith. That's that down-home faith, that biscuits and gravy faith. That's I'm holding on to God's unchanging hand faith. Somebody say, "even if." The Hebrew boys said God will deliver us even if he doesn't. We're still not bowing. I don't know about you, but even if the door doesn't open, I still trust God. Even if I have to wait, I still trust God. Even if I don't understand, I still trust God. Even if I have to cry about it, I still trust God. Even if God answers differently than I want him to, I still trust God, because my worship is based on what God, not what God gives me. My worship is based on who God is. Who he is. And he's God when I'm up. Yeah. And he's God when I'm down. Yeah. He's God when I'm right. Yeah. And he's God when I'm wrong. Yeah. He's God when I have all the answers. And he's God when I don't have the answers. He's God when I'm standing. And he's God when I'm falling.
1: He's God when the furnace is ice cold, and he's God when the heat gets turned up. Oh, bless his name. He's God all the time. And

He's God. Come on and give God some praise right now. Ain't God good? Well, before I take my seat, I better tell you how the story ends. Oh, the word says Nebuchadnezzar, he got angry with those three Hebrew boys when they refused to bow. What did he do? He orders the furnace to be turned up 7 times hotter. Then they bind Shadrach. The Bible says they bind Meshach. And then they bind that bad Negro we call Abednego. And then they throw them into the fire. Now somebody asks, where was God? Why didn't God stop the king? Why didn't God put out the fire? Why didn't God come to their rescue? Why didn't God save them? Why? Because sometimes God doesn't demonstrate his power by keeping you out. Sometimes God demonstrates his power by bringing you through. The king looks into the furnace. Somebody say, I know that's right. And then he stands up, the king, because he looked down in that fiery pit and he said, wait a minute, something ain't wrong. Something's not right. Something's going wrong. Didn't we throw 3 men into this fire? I said, didn't we throw 3 men into this fire? What's going on? Yes, we did, king. Well, now I see 4. 3 went in and 4 are walking around. 3 went in bound. They were tied up from the floor up, and now they're walking around all loose. What's going on? 3 went in expecting death. Now they're walking around alive and well. I ain't saying something wrong, but something ain't right, y'all. What's going on? What does it mean for you and I? It means you're not in the fire by yourself. Somebody needs to hear this spiritual rib tip. You thought you were alone when you kept worrying all night, but God was there. You thought you were alone when your heart got broken, but God was there. You thought you were alone when everybody turned against you, but God was there. And that's why you're still here today. You didn't survive because you're strong. You survived because somebody was in the fire with you. You didn't keep yourself. God kept you. You didn't carry yourself. God carried you. You didn't make a way out of no way. God made a way out of no way. Oh, when I think about those 3 Hebrew boys, Shadrach, Meshach, and that bad Negro, I think about another man who went down, refused to bow down to mankind. The Bible says they arrested him. They mocked him. They whipped him. Somebody knows who I'm talking about. What's his name? What's his name? What's his name? What's his name? What's his name? They put a crown on his head. They marched him up to Calvary. They nailed his hands and feet to the cross. What's his name? Say his name. Say his name. He hung his head and died. And early Sunday morning, who got up? Who got up? Say his name. Jesus got up with all power in his hand. And because Jesus got up, you can face the fire. Because Jesus got up, you can stand. Because Jesus got up, God is with you. Because Jesus got up, pain don't last forever. Fear don't last forever. The devil don't last forever. Jesus gets the last word. Come on and give God some praise. Come on and give him some praise. Come on and give him some praise. Ain't God good? Ain't he all right? Somebody ought to say yeah. And even if the Lord doesn't arrive when you want him to, don't you ever bow down. Black man, black woman, don't you ever bow down. Why? Because you've been through too much. God has brought you too far. He opened too many doors. He's answered too many prayers. Aren't you glad God will walk with you, talk with you, strengthen you, keep you, carry you, make a way for you, love you, protect you, wake you up in the morning, anoint you, forgive you, elevate you, catch you? Aren't you glad God loves you? Won't he do it? Won't he bring you through? Through the fire, he'll bring you through. Through the hurricane.

He'll bring you through. Through the earthquakes, He'll bring you through. Through tornadoes, God will bring you through. He'll make it better. He'll fix it for you. So whatever fire you find yourself in, my young people at school, there'll be a fire of peer pressure. Fire of follow me. I know what I'm doing. Come on and step over here on the side. I know what that peer pressure feels like. Reverend Rev used to run around at Dorsey High School. And Reverend Rev used to get in trouble. And like Tupac, I used to run with the local crew and have a smoke or two. But Reverend Rev knows that one day God said enough is enough. I'm tired of your foolishness. Either you're going to be in or you're going to be out. You're going to follow me or you're not. Make up your mind. And I'm so glad that I had a praying grandmother. I'm so glad I had a praying mother. I'm so glad I had black folk and good folk in the community who looked after me. And there but for the grace of God, go I and go you, you, you, and you. Don't get selective amnesia this morning. If God's been good to you, come on and give Him some praise. Come on and give Him a hand clap. Ain't God good? Ain't He all right? Don't get selective amnesia this morning. God brought you from nowhere to somewhere. Come on and give Him some praise. He brought you a mighty long way. Stony the road we trod. Come on and give God some praise. Ain't God good? Ain't He all right? Come on, fire. You can't burn me. God is good, y'all. And all the time, God is good. Remember, faith under fire will stand when others bow. Faith under fire believes God's power is greater than the system. God's power is greater than the system. And faith under fire trusts God even when the outcome is uncertain. Faith trusts God. Will you trust God today? If you trust God today, put your, I trust Him with my family. Trust Him with my life. Trust Him with my church. Trust Him with my community. I trust Him with my health. We keep on living, storms will be coming. And I wish I could predict the storm, but I can't. Well, what I will say that either you're in a storm, you just got out of a storm, or you're headed for one. And I will say that the storm doesn't get the last word. That Jesus is still our spiritual umbrella. He can still protect us. We might get wet, but He'll protect us. He still will walk through us in the fire. That fourth person was the Lord. Walking in that pit because their faith was strong. He's walking with you through the fire right now. Right now. Right now. So hold on, y'all. Don't you give up. And don't you ever bow down. We serve a mighty God. A mighty God. And if you need more evidence, just look at Second Baptist. 1885. We're here. It ain't no joke. We didn't get here by accident. It's because the Lord has been walking with us through the fire, through the storm. He did it yesterday. He'll do it again today. So hold your head up today. Hold your head up today, Second Baptist. Best is yet to come. Come on and stand on your feet. It's yet to come. I'm on the battlefield. Thank you, Jesus. The doors are open right now. Faith under fire. Faith under fire. If you've never been baptized, the doors of the church are open. I'm going to ask that you come forward if you've never been baptized, if you don't have a church home this morning, and you like to make Second Baptist your church home, your Sunday morning experience, the doors are open right now. Or maybe you come to rededicate your life to Christ. The doors are open right now. You've never been baptized, you come

0: you're unsure of your salvation, you come to join Second Baptist, or you come because you need some prayer this morning. I'm coming because I need somebody to pray with me this morning. The doors are open for you too. Hallelujah. I'm going to ask my young people to join me down here this morning. And I'm going to ask anybody who's going through any medical situation.
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0: You're waiting on results. I want you to come to the aisle as well this morning. The doors are open. The altar is open. Everyone this morning, whoever and wherever you are, let's pray about it today. Come on, Second Baptist. Our faith is under fire. The attack is on. But I got a weapon that no man can fight against. It's the power of prayer. If you got a medical situation coming up, or you know someone who does, come to the altar. My young people, come to the altar. Wherever you are, relationship issue or a job-related issue, you're worried about your family, you're worried about your neighbor, come on down. Let's pray about it this morning, y'all. Let's go ahead and pray about it. There's power in prayer. Something's heavy on your heart.
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1: 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This is Milt Smith. Good morning. We continue the gospel experience with services of the Trinity Baptist Church, located at 2040 West Jefferson Boulevard in Los Angeles. The Reverend Alvin Tunsil, Jr., pastor.
2: Good morning and welcome from the Trinity Baptist Church family. 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
4: This is the day the Lord has made, and we will rejoice and be glad in it. May we all stand for our call to worship. May we all stand. Oh, give thanks to the Lord, for he is good, for his mercies endure forever. Our choir will now lead us in our praise songs.

Oh, say it like you mean it. Hallelujah, for he is worthy of praise. He is worthy of honor. He woke you up in your right mind. Let us give God some praise. Let us give God some glory. Let us honor his name with praise. Let us lift up our hands with cheer. We do it at the football game. We can do it here now. Amen. Praise God from whom all blessings flow. Welcome to our 10:30 a.m. worship service. Those on the radio, those on the internet, we welcome you. Hear this wonderful choir come visit us and hear our pastor Alvin Tunster Jr. break the bread of life. For there's nothing like the real thing, amen? Our responsive reading is found in your bulletin. I believe they'll send them on the monitors. Psalms 23, 1 through 6, New King James Version. The Lord is my shepherd, I shall not want. He maketh me to lie down in green pastures. He leadeth me beside the still. He restoreth my soul. He leadeth me in the path of righteousness for his name's sake. Yea, though I walk through the valley of the shadow, you prepare a table before me in the presence of mine enemies. You anoint my head with oil. My cup runneth over all. Surely goodness and mercy shall follow me all the days of my life. And I will dwell in the house of the Lord forever. For the word of the King is, there is power

Amen, amen, amen. Can we get another round of applause for our amazing band and choir, helping us sing praises to our Heavenly Father, Jesus Christ, our Lord and Savior, and the Holy Spirit? Now, may we please have all youth and children please come to the altar for prayer time. All youth and children, please come to the altar for prayer time. Amen, amen.

0: May you please state your name and age?
1: Hi, my name is Kamisha, and I am 12 years old. Dear God, I thank you for allowing us to all be here today. And please bless the people that were able to wake up this morning, and bless the people that weren't. And I hope, I'm happy that you gave us, some of us, a wonderful weekend and a happy Labor Day weekend. And bless my family, my teachers, and my friends for how good they are to me. And I apologize for all my wrongdoings. And I just love you, Lord. In Jesus' name, amen.
2: My name is Sarah, I'm 14. Lord, just please bless everyone that came today and everyone that may be listening on the radio or is watching from any type of device or screen, Lord. Thank you for helping us get through another week. And some of us in school, report cards are coming out, Lord, and please just thank you for giving us the mind to work hard on our grades and stuff, Lord. In Jesus' name we pray, amen.
0: Hear our prayer, Lord. Hear our prayer. In the name of Jesus Christ, we pray. Amen.
3: We will continue now in prayer. Most holy and all-wise God, how thankful we are for this privilege to be in the house of prayer one more time. You didn't have to do it. There are many that long to be here and cannot. So we thank you for this wonderful privilege. We ask now that you would continue to cleanse us of all unrighteousness. Continue to bless us with your wonderful blessings. Continue to smile upon us. I ask forgiveness of our shortcomings and our sin. Then I ask for celebration of heart. As we celebrate the name of our Lord and Savior, Jesus our Christ, give us a joyful spirit. Help us to be glad to be here. You didn't have to let us be here. So God, I thank you for just being in your house one more time. Be with all the bereaved families. My dear sister, Carolyn Price, and she says farewell to her husband. Bless that entire family. Continue now to bless all bereaved everywhere. And then, Lord, we pray that you would bless every church. Every church that's lifting up the name of Jesus our Christ, bless them on this day. We ask these and all the blessings in the mighty and matchless name of our Lord and Savior, Jesus our Christ. For his sake we pray. Let us all say amen. Amen, Brother Cedric. Come with our welcome.
4: Good morning. Good morning, everyone. How's everyone doing this morning? It is wonderful and wonderful to see each and every one of you all here in church. Amen. Amen. We have to make sure that we are inviting others and that we are shining God's light so that they may be able to see God in us. Amen. Amen. So with that, this is the time that we have to share with our visitors that are here with us at Trinity. We know that there are many choices that you have, and those that are here visiting with us at Trinity on this day, would you simply just wave your hands? Any visitors today? Any visitors? All right. Thank you, brother, for being here today. We appreciate you joining us at Trinity Baptist Church. We are not a perfect church, but we are a God-fearing church. And right here, sound doctrine is taught, everything from Genesis to Revelation. So with that, we'd like to say you are welcome once, you are welcome twice, you are welcome to our beans and rice. God bless you. Thank you. And enjoy the service. And is there anyone that just walked in? Anyone that just walked in, just wave your hand. All right. Our ushers will give you one of these cards as well. And we'd just like to say that our pastor will talk with you during the week. He'll give you a call, drop your part off in the basket as you leave. And thank you again for visiting with us. Pastor.
3: God is good. And all the time. Amen. It's good to be in the Lord's house one more time. Have a couple of quick announcements. The main one is regarding our family and friends weekend, which will begin Friday, September 25th. That will be our movie night. And try to make sure this is in your, I think it is in your program, actually. Yeah, it's in your program. Movie night, Friday, September 25th. So make sure you take this home. Remember to come out for movie night at 6 to 9 p.m. We also serve refreshments. And so everything is free. We'd love to have you come and just enjoy a wonderful movie with us and the wonderful refreshments that we'll have. And then on that Saturday, we have a block party and health fair. And so it's a big weekend for us. Saturday, September 26th, block party and health fair. And we're looking forward to having different health persons here. And we need you to be a part of that party with us. Nobody's going to say amen to that? You guys don't like parties. It's a Holy Ghost party now. It's gonna be good. So yeah, we're looking forward to having a wonderful block party and a health fair. Now I have to admit I don't usually go to parties at 10:30 a.m. But we're gonna make it happen for us. We're Trinity, so we make it happen. Yeah, and we're looking forward to having a wonderful time, a block party and health fair. And then on that Sunday will be our 10:30 worship service, and look forward to the Lord blessing us at that service as well. And I think that's all we really need to say by way of announcement. I'm happy to be back from Orlando. I was there for our National Baptist Convention all week, and man, it is so humid there. And they have these flash storms where I had three block walks to get to the convention center, and the guy said, well, you want to take a cab? I said, there's three blocks. No, I can do that. I usually do about 3 miles 4 days a week, so I said, I can do three blocks. He said, but it might be a storm. Looked up, it was crystal clear. I said, in three blocks, you think I'm going to get a storm? He says, Reverend, it happens out here. I said, well, I'm going to trust the Lord on this one. So I got about a block, and it got dark all of a sudden, and next thing I know, I'm soaking wet in just one block. So now I got to make the decision, about a block and a half. So I got to make the decision, do I go back, which is another block and a half, or do I go forward, which would be another block and a half. Either way, it's a block and a half. But I decided I would go forward, and then by the time I got there, I was soaking wet. Just so I was dripping, people were looking at me like, don't sit by me. So I ended up getting a friend that I knew had a car. He took me back to the hotel. So I just didn't want to sit there because the air conditioning was on inside, and I started getting chills. I said, I don't need to get sick in Florida. I'm already sick of Florida. Now I don't need to get sick in Florida. So the Lord blessed me to go home and change and then they didn't send my bag home. I came home, but my bag went somewhere else. But they finally got it to me. I'm grateful for that. They got it to me, I guess yesterday. Yeah, it came back yesterday. So we're grateful. And thank you for your prayers. Now, I don't know what would have happened if you'd not been praying for me. Yeah, that's with your prayers. And so I'm grateful, and I ask your continued prayers for us. I think that's all we're going to say by way of announcement. I do want to ask God's blessings over our tithes and offering. Will you bow your head with me as we ask God's blessings? Our gracious God, we thank you for giving us the ability to give. Pray that you would touch every heart. We don't have to give a lot, but you did ask that we would give something. In fact, you asked us that we would give the tithe, the 10%. I pray that you will continue to move in my heart and the hearts of other believers, that we're going to believe your word, that you said you'd open up the windows of heaven. Poor promise, windows of health, windows of joy, windows of peace. Thank you, God, for opening up the windows that you promised you would. blessed now, we pray. We ask it all in Jesus' name. Let the church say amen. Amen.

If you have your Bible, I'd like you to turn to the book of Isaiah, Isaiah chapter 58. We're going to be looking at the first and second verses of Isaiah. I'm going to read it now. It's on the back of your program as well. The message part of your program there. Isaiah chapter 58, I'm going to read verses 1 and 2, and they're from the Amplified Version, and it reads, "Cry aloud, spare not, lift up your voice like a trumpet, and declare to my people their transgression, and to the house of Jacob their sins. Yet they seek, inquire for, and require me daily, and delight externally to know my ways, if they were as if they were in reality a nation that did righteousness and forsook not the ordinance of their God. They ask of me righteous judgments. They delight to draw near to God in visible ways." So I'm going to speak to you again from this subject, the Lord's guidance, part two. And if the Lord says the same, I hope to conclude it next week, the third part. But as we look at this passage, it is instructive for us that this great prophet, the prophet Isaiah, as I have in your introduction there, he speaks of salvation more than any of the Old Testament prophets. He makes it clear that it is God that saves. And as Isaiah is considered the Bible in miniature, because it has 66 chapters, and of course you know the Bible has 66 books, and in the Bible there are 39 Old Testament chapters, and there are 27 New Testament chapters. In the book of Isaiah, there are 39 chapters that deal primarily with God's woe and judgment. And then there are 27 chapters that deal with God's salvation and God's blessings. And so Isaiah is considered the Bible in miniature. It is the miniature version of the Bible. And it is not by accident that he mentions the Messiah, the Savior to come. He mentions mentions the Savior more than any other prophets in the scriptures. Isaiah is a Savior-oriented prophet. And then, of course, it's not by accident that the New Testament mentions the prophet Isaiah more than it does any other prophet, because Isaiah deals with salvation. But he also deals with human shortcomings. He deals with human sin. And in this 58th chapter, he begins to share with us some things that are part of dealing with human sin. And because all of us are humans, and I know they got some of these AI humanoids, but if a humanoid is actually, if it had a soul, it would need to be saved. And so we want to really lift up the fact that Isaiah is talking about salvation. And every person that has a soul needs to be saved. And so we want to look at what does he say about salvation, and particularly today, I want to try to lift up the fact that the prophet Isaiah is known for talking about the suffering Savior. And he shows two aspects of who Jesus is. He shows Jesus Christ as the one that bears the cross. And that's the one we know as the suffering Savior. But then he also shows Jesus Christ as the King of Kings, the God who lives and reigns almighty. And that's the one we call the sovereign Savior. So we have the suffering Savior and the sovereign Savior, the Savior that bears the cross and the Savior that wears the crown. And Jesus Christ is the one that bears the cross, and he's also the one that wears the crown. And so we want to look at what is it this Christ is saying to us through his prophet Isaiah, and what might it be that our Lord wants to do with these sacred scriptures for us today.
But the first part of the outline, it says the law requires acknowledgement, and then the word I want you to write in is sin, acknowledgement of sin. He says to the prophet Isaiah in verse 1, cry aloud and spare not. This cry aloud and spare not means that don't spare people that are living in their sin. He's not talking about somebody who had an accident, somebody who slipped and fell, somebody that end up doing something. I was in a store and I thought I had paid for the chips that I bought. You know, they say scan and you're supposed to pay it, and I scanned it and then I walked out with the chips. This guy come running after me, sir, I'm eating the chips now. I'm already eating. He said, the scan didn't work. I said, it didn't work. I said, well, call my wife, see if she, what did she do? Maybe she changed the password, sir. He said, well, you're gonna have to come back in. I said, I'm there's my car right there. I said, no, you got to come back in. I said, all right, I'll come back in. I came back in and re-scanned it, and this time the scan did work. So I was able to go. But if it had not worked, it wasn't because I was trying to steal. It was because something just didn't work right. And it actually did beep as if though I thought the beep meant go. So I went. But I found out that the beep was actually meant it didn't go. I thought it just out. But God is not holding us for mistakes, things that were unintentional. God is talking about when you intentionally did against his will. It wasn't an accident. It was something you purposely decided. I know this is what God said, but I'm going to do it, as Frank Sinatra used to say, I'm going to do it my way. And God says, now when you decide you're going to do it your way. I was listening to a rapper. I forgot that it's KGLH on Saturdays. They have a lot of rap songs. And so I was listening to KGLH yesterday, and this rapper just

kept talking about how he was going to do life his way. I said, well, they got a place for that. It's called H-E-L-L. You're going to do life your way. I said, and I'm trying to avoid that place. And God has a better plan for us than you doing life your way. God said, do it God's way, because God's way will bless you eternally. And so here he says to the prophet Isaiah, I need you to cry it out loud and do not spare anybody. Cry loud and spare not. Don't spare the king. Don't spare the president. Don't spare the Congress. Don't spare the mayor. Don't spare the governor. Don't spare anybody. Cry it out loud and do not spare anybody. He says, I want you to declare it. And particularly, he says, to my people. Christian people, people that declare that they love God. To my people, declare their transgressions. And those that are a part of the church house, he calls it the house of Jacob. Verse 1, this are the ones that have to gather in my house. Declare to them their sins. Our God does not spare us because we come to church. He does not spare us because we study the word. He does not spare us because we are a Sunday school teacher, or a preacher, or a pastor, or a teacher of some sort. He said, I'm going to spare nobody. Nobody is spared. The wages of sin is death. Doesn't matter what your title is. Doesn't matter how old you are. If you sin, God has said the wages of sin will be death. Spare not. Say it loud. Everybody needs to know the wages of sin is death. And so Isaiah has this task to let people know, let us know, and it's important for you and I to do this. We need to acknowledge, my brothers and sisters, acknowledge our sin. If the church does not acknowledge its sin, then I can promise you the world won't acknowledge their sins. God wants the acknowledgement to start with you and I. We need to just acknowledge the fact that we make mistakes and we err and we do what's wrong. But then Isaiah also wants us to know, but there is a Savior. He will save us from every sin. It doesn't matter what your sin is. We got a Savior that will save you from it. It could be anything. It could be something lustful. It could be having a lust in your heart. It could be something sexual. It could be something monetary. Whatever it is, we got a Christ that can save us from it. And so that Isaiah says, but the only way Jesus Christ can save you from your sin, and sometimes it's the sin of pride, whatever the sin is, whatever it is, the only way Christ can save you is that you be willing to acknowledge the sin. I think as 1 John talks about, we got an advocate that will forgive us of our sins, but we got to be willing to ask him to forgive us. If we get so prideful that we will not ask God for forgiveness, then God, the scripture said, God then will turn his back on us. God rejects pride. And so we got to, as Jesus Christ is known as the most humble person on the earth, we got to humble ourselves and ask God to forgive us of our sins. So he puts sin here as number one. It's the thing that we need to make sure we do, ask God, acknowledge our sin, and then ask God for our forgiveness. Second thing, in part of the outline, the Lord says we make requirements of God daily. Verse number 2 says, yet they seek, inquire for me, and require me daily, and delight externally to know my ways. They,
They require me daily. And I started thinking about that. I wonder, what am I, and who I am, what is it that I would require of God daily? And I was really just, didn't think I was requiring anything of God, really. And God said, no, you require something of me. You require it every day. And as I started thinking about it, I thought, well, what is it that every human being requires of God? Well, we require breath, the very breath that we breathe. If God does not do it, and you can go to these hospitals that have these machines that can give you breath, you know, those machines can only work if the rest of your body is working. The machine stops working when the rest of your body won't do its part. If your heart won't do it, your lungs won't do it, if you don't have any other parts of your body working, that machine will just be doing what it does, but you'll still be dead. I've been in hospital rooms where people were on the machines and the machine kept working, but the person died. There's only so much a machine can do. I had a good friend who was a deacon at my previous church in New York, and I loved him. His name was Samuel. Samuel, he passed, and then his wife passed. And then he had a 20-something-year-old son who passed. And that was such a hard, I still remember, and that was over 30 years ago. I still remember because Samuel was a good man. And I was praying hard with his wife and his son. We were there while he was on the machine, and the machine kept working, and Samuel died. He didn't die because the machine failed. The machine did what it was supposed to do, and it was still working, but God called him. He died. And my brothers and sisters, you can get the very best machine there is. I told you they got these humanoid. You can get a humanoid, but if God says come home, you got to leave here. You can't stay. And so it's important for us to recognize that there are some things that we require of God daily. We require his breath to be in us. And when God pulls that breath out of you, you have to leave here. That breath doesn't come from us. That breath comes from our God. And then there are other things that God, that we ask of God every day that I wasn't really just mindful of. I wasn't mindful that I need his mercies every day. In fact, the Bible says morning by morning, new mercies. Didn't ask for it. I need it every day. And God said, you have daily requirements, even when you didn't ask for it. Because without his mercy, Satan would crush us. He would just absolutely run over us. He'd crush your family. He wouldn't just crush you. He watch you be crushed and crush your whole family. Satan doesn't believe in mercy. God is a merciful God, and we require it of him daily. I hope that you will write out some things that you require of God daily, because it's true, and most of the time we're not even aware of it. So do that as your homework assignment. Write out some things that you just get from God every day, including his love. That's daily. The third thing I want you to look at, though, is here in the text. It says, the third part of your line, the Lord says, we ask of God and delight to draw near to him. We ask of God righteous judgments, says in verse 2, right latter part of verse 2. They ask of me righteous judgments. They delight to draw near to God in visible ways. And so we ask God for justice. That's what righteous judgment is. We ask God for justice. We want a just government. We want a just society. We want a just nation. And justice is right to ask. And so God says, you're asking the right thing, but you're doing it for the wrong reasons. You're asking God
externally. We ask God's blessings. We ask God's favor. We ask God to have mercy on us. We ask of God, but he said, and you draw near. He wants us to draw near with sincere hearts. He wants us to draw near with repentance. And that's what happens here in this 58th chapter. Isaiah is saying we need to ask God to help our souls repent. But I want to get to this last thing, and I'm going to be finished for today. And it actually is in the very first sentence that we read, verse 1, that first sentence. It says, cry aloud, spare not. And I want you to hear this part. Lift up your voice like a trumpet. I want to close with this idea of lift up your voice like a trumpet. A trumpet in the scriptural sense is regarding making a loud sound. And it is, a trumpet was used in biblical times. It was used to alert people that danger was coming. And it was also used to celebrate people that God had given a victory. And so when you hear the trumpet, it's either to alert you, trouble's on the way and you need to prepare, or it is to give you the acknowledgement that God had given us the victory. And so when we read about the trumpet, you see it in the book of Revelation, Revelation chapter 1, verse 10, the Apostle John says, I was in the Spirit on the Lord's day, and I heard a voice like a trumpet. And that voice says, I am the Alpha and the Omega. I am the beginning, and I'm the end. My brothers and sisters, now that trumpet is, it is both a warning, and it also is a celebration. It is a warning. You need to make sure you get right. And then it also is a celebration. The one that is right is on the way. We got the victory in our Christ. And so my life, your life, it is to be like a trumpet. Get right, but then also celebrate that the one that makes us right is on the way. The one that has never lost a patient. The one that has always conquered in battle. The one that says, pick up your head, lift up your head, O ye gates, and be ye lifted up, you everlasting door, because the King of glory, that great King of glory, he shall come in. I'm glad I know the King of glory. I'm glad I know his name is Jesus the Christ. He is the living Savior, and I'm going to sound like a trumpet. I'm going to blow out his name. His name is Jesus. His name is Wonderful. His name is Counselor. His name is Prince of Peace. His name is Almighty God. I'm going to be a trumpet for our God. Our God wants you and I to be like a trumpet. Sound out his name. I'm going to stop right there. Maybe somebody here today, will you stand with me? Maybe somebody here today wants the Lord to be a trumpet in your life. You want to sound

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0: 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I'm Milt Smith. Good morning. It's 10 a.m. and we continue the gospel experience with services of the West Angeles Church of God in Christ, located at 3600 South Crenshaw Boulevard in Los Angeles. 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
11: Good morning. I'm Tanya Hart. On behalf of our senior pastor, Charles Blake II, and First Lady Deandra Blake, we are so honored that you have tuned in. Thank you for spending the time with us. Our speaker today is Pastor Charles Blake II. Today's sermon title is Arise and Be Baptized.
12: As we are in here, delving deeper into the word of the Lord regarding this matter of baptism, we will be able to see our brothers and sisters outside getting baptized. But let's praise the Lord again for them on today. That is the reason why we are here, to accept our brothers and sisters into the faith, into belief, and into the body of Christ. So while they're getting prepared, let's go straight into the word of the Lord. Let's go to the book of Acts chapter 22 and verse 16. We don't usually require it, but you can stand for the reading of the word around here. I know that some of us have stood, some of us have.

that. I don't want to put any pressure on anybody because we all getting the same word. Amen. Amen. The word will hit you no matter what you're doing. Standing or sitting, lying down, but nobody lie down in here. Amen. Praise the Lord. Acts 22, verse 16, which reads, "And now why are you waiting? Arise and be baptized and wash away your sins, calling on the name of the Lord." May the Lord add a blessing to the hearing and reading of his word. Let's give the Lord praise as we are seated. Now, in the book of Acts, in the time just prior to this verse, we are at a period of, a point of radical transformation in the life of the man that we, being Gentiles, would soon come to know as Apostle Paul. It is not widely known that this account right here uses his Hebrew name, Saul. The name Paul isn't his Christian name to speak. Some people think that after, you know, Saul got converted and met the Lord on the road to Damascus, that his name became Paul, but that was not necessarily his name. You know that Paul, Saul, was a Roman citizen. So the name Paul isn't his Christian name to speak, but Paul is the Latin or Roman translation of the name Saul. So Paul is the name that he used when he was addressing us Gentiles. And how many of you know that all of us are Gentiles? Amen. So when he was talking to the Greeks and he was talking to the Romans and anyone outside of his own culture, he was addressing himself as Paul. But by his own words, Paul says in Galatians 1 and 13, he says, "For you have heard of my former conduct in Judaism, how I persecuted the church of God beyond measure and tried to destroy it. And I advanced in Judaism beyond many of my contemporaries in my own nation, being more exceedingly zealous for the traditions of my fathers." He said that he was more zealous, more dedicated than even his own counterparts and comrades and colleagues in the traditions of his fathers, in the destruction of Christianity. You've heard me say it before that in his old life, I like to describe Paul as a state-sponsored terrorist. I mean, we've all heard about how he held the coats of those who stoned the deacon Stephen, but being a man of such stature in his community, it is more likely that he stirred up the crowd that stoned Stephen to death. Think about it. The man who we came to know as Paul was present and possibly largely responsible for the death of the first person that died for believing in Jesus Christ. Let's just try to think about that just for a moment. Since there were no cathedrals and church buildings that we have the freedom to listen to worship in today, believers at that time worshiped Jesus in each other's houses. Paul would find the houses where the believers were worshiping, and he would show up with guardsmen from the temples and the synagogues, and he would arrest and imprison all of them and seize their property. He would then oversee the interrogation or the torture, depending on how you look at it, of those that he had captured until they told him where he could find more believers. And after finding out where they were hiding or where they were worshiping, he would then start that process over again. You know, I know how sometimes we kind of downplay even the wrong things that we've done in life and the wrong things that have happened that we're not very proud of, but the Bible doesn't always let us know exactly how many people he persecuted.
how many people he had arrested, how many of their property that he had seized, how many stonings that he himself presided over. But what we do know is that the believers in Christ all over the region knew exactly who Saul was. And they knew exactly what Brother Saul was all about. He had a reputation far and wide as an enemy of the church. He soon learned about some believers that were in the city of Damascus, and he was on his way there when he met the King of Kings and Lord of Lords on the road. The word says that he was traveling, he and his companions were traveling on their way to Damascus, and a great light shone from heaven around them. They all fell to the ground, but only Paul heard a voice saying, "Saul, Saul, why are you persecuting me?" He asked the voice, "Well, who are you, Lord?" The voice answered, "I am Jesus of Nazareth, whom you are persecuting. It's hard for you to kick against the goads." Then he asked, "What shall I do, Lord?" And the Lord said to him, "Arise and go into Damascus, and there you will be told all the things which are appointed for you to do." You see, he had to be led to Damascus. After that, he had to be led to Damascus by the hand because he had been blinded by the light and he did not know where he was after seeing the light. And after he was led to Damascus in his blindness, he was soon visited by a man named Ananias who, very interestingly, he would have been looking to arrest if he was still operating as his old self. But when a skeptical but obedient Ananias came to him where he was, because Ananias knew who he was. In fact, when God told Ananias, "I want you to go, Saul is over there, I want you to go pray for him and let him know thus and so and thus and so," Ananias looked at God and said, "Well, you know who that is, right?" He gonna tell God, ask God if he knew who Saul was. That always cracks me up. But when Ananias finally made it to Saul, Brother Paul, Ananias said to him in verse 13, "Brother Saul, receive your sight." And Saul could see again. And then he said to Paul, "The God of our fathers has chosen you that you should know his will and see the just one and hear the voice of his mouth. For you will be his witness to all men of what you have seen and heard." Then he gets to the words of our text. "And now, why are you waiting? Arise and be baptized and wash away your sins, calling on the name of the Lord." And I'm trying to picture it while Paul was still trying to wrap his mind around what was happening to him, still trying to make sense of what was happening to him, while he was still dealing with the shock and the realization that he, his whole life and identity was no longer what he thought it was. He woke up earlier that week thinking he was about to go persecute some Christians. Amen. They just started baptizing out there. Let's praise the Lord for them. But while he was trying to wrap his mind around the fact that he and his identity was no longer what he thought it was, while he was dealing with the fact that he had just gotten the ability to see again because he was blind there for a while, they kind of shrugged that off in the word, like we don't really think about it. I just got struck. If I get struck blind for 5 minutes, it's going to be on my mind for the rest of the day. I'm going to be trying to figure out what's going on. But while he was still blinking and got his sight back, and while he was still rubbing his eyes and blinking, Ananias says to him, "What are you waiting for?" I just got my sight back. You know, I'm trying to find my bearings here. What are you waiting for? Get up. Get baptized,
wash away your sin.

Nations calling on the name of the Lord. Amen. Let's give the Lord praise on today. It denotes the fact that Ananias knew that Paul wasn't supposed to sit there with his head spinning, trying to figure out what was going on, that he needed to tell him immediately what to do, which was the title of our sermon today, Arise and Be Baptized. Look at your neighbor and say, arise and be baptized. Now, beloved, as our brothers and sisters outside are getting baptized at this very moment, we have to look at what this command, what this admonition to be baptized represented in the life of Brother Paul at this point in time in his life and in our text. You see, in this time, baptism was a public act that permanently joined the believer to a community that professed that they believed in the crucifixion and resurrection of Jesus, that they had been forgiven of all of their sins, that they were new creatures eligible for eternal life in Christ the Savior. You see, nowadays when someone gets saved and we say that they've accepted Christ as the Lord and personal Savior, we take them through the sinner's prayer and, you know, we let them know, Lord God, I thank you that you've sent your son to die for my sins. I believe that Jesus Christ is the Son of God. I believe that he died for my sins on the third day, and I now ask him, and he rose again on the third day, and I now ask him to come into my heart and to forgive me for all of my sins, and I thank you for coming into my life, and you are now saved. But you can do that privately, and nobody know that you did that. And that is an interaction between you and the Lord. But to be baptized publicly declared that you are now a part of a community, especially in that time that had the audacity to challenge the Roman patriotic cry of allegiance, which was at that time the proclamation that Caesar is Lord. They used to worship the emperor as if he was a demigod, a half divinity. And by getting baptized, a person was proclaiming and affirming publicly that there was a greater power than Caesar. Baptism was an outward declaration that there was a greater power. Just like today, baptism is a declaration that there is a greater power than politics. It is your declaration that there is a greater power than culture, that there is a greater power than everything you think is what's supposed to be being held as what the guide for your life on today. It loudly proclaimed that there was something that transcended all worldly allegiances. The person being baptized now belonged to a community of people that affirmed that Jesus Christ is Lord. Not Caesar, not any other political system or ideology that was and is and that whatever will come, not even the law of Moses. Which takes us to the fact that within the Jewish culture and law, those who professed belief in Christ were seen as a heretical, disruptive set by the Sanhedrin and the Pharisees that needed to be eradicated as soon as possible, which is why Paul was sent to hunt them down in the first place. Paul considered it his personal calling to destroy these apostates and heretics to the law of Moses with extreme prejudice. Paul knew that by getting baptized, that he would be considered a heretic and a traitor himself. In the eyes of the Sanhedrin, Paul would be all the more deserving of the persecution and the death that he meted out to those that he used to hunt down.
By getting baptized, Paul was letting those who sent him into the world to hunt Christians know that he was now a

0: Christian, that he was no longer going to be used as a tool for their oppression and hatred. He was publicly declaring that he was no longer an enemy, but he was now an evangelist. He was declaring that he was no longer a persecutor, but he was now a preacher. He was dead to that life. He was now a living sacrifice for the King of Kings and the Lord of Lords. Come on, let's give the Lord praise. And it was very important that Paul publicly declare that he was no longer the person that he used to be. He said it in his testimony, how he persecuted the church of God beyond measure and tried to destroy it. It's his own words. And how he advanced in Judaism beyond many of his contemporaries in his own nation, being more exceedingly zealous for the traditions of his fathers. He said he was more zealous and more dedicated than even his own colleagues in the destruction of Christianity. He needed to let everybody know that the Saul that he was talking about, that Paul was dead. And what there was now was a new creature. Come on, let's give the Lord another praise on today. Our beautiful brothers and sisters outside are having a funeral and a new birth at the same time. Amen. And as they're being submerged under the water, which symbolizes the death of the old person, and coming out of the water symbolizing being born into new life, it symbolizes that they have been cleansed. When a person comes out of the water, again, like our chart said, they are dead to sin. Meaning that old life, those old thoughts, those old perspectives, that old way of reacting to things, those old triggers, shouldn't be those old triggers anymore. You are now a new creation. And like Brother Paul, getting baptized means that you are declaring that you are dead to your old life, your old ways. It is a declaration that you are no longer who you used to be. And I think it's important to let you know that even though you may have gone through the act, and this is our disclaimer right here, it's not some kind of magical ceremony that you just pop up and you're like, oh, okay, I don't like smacking people in the face anymore. That doesn't happen. Amen. I don't like yelling at folk in traffic anymore. Whoa, I don't get jealous anymore. I don't feel insecurity. I have to let you know that even though you've been through the act of being baptized, you still have to live every day warring against the thoughts and the perspectives and the proclivities that you buried in your old life. They're not just going to disappear. Those old thoughts are still going to cross your mind. In fact, some of those old thoughts are so entrenched in your mind that you may think that they are a part of who you actually are. You may think that it's just a part of you to lose your temper. You may think that that insecurity that you feel when you are around accomplished people, that insecurity that you feel, that isolation or that invisible feeling that you feel when people are walking over you, is a part of who you are. But that is a lie from the enemy. Amen. 2 Corinthians 5 and 17. Therefore, if anyone is in Christ, they are a new creation. Old things having passed away. Behold, all things become new. But how do you live out each day as a new creation when you are still being attacked by your old thoughts and your old habits and your old way of seeing things? How do you live as someone that no longer thinks and feels and acts and reacts to or sees? sees things as they once before. The only way, beloved, that any of us are going to be able to live out the purpose, the only way that any of us are going to be able to live out the potential, the will of God in our lives, is for us to live in the newness of life that we are given through Christ through being born again. You have to be born again. So how do we do that when every day, many times a day, life is trying as hard as it can to make you lose your mind and make you act like your old self? I know something happened in the life of somebody today that made them want to act like their old self. Wanted to knock them back to just how they was when they were running the streets and didn't have their mind right. But beloved, one of the first things you have to do is realize and understand that getting saved and getting baptized are not just events in and of themselves. You don't just get saved and all of a sudden, hey, okay, everything is great. You don't just get baptized and just get up out of there and not deal with some of the same things in your life and in your thoughts and in your heart and some of those same strongholds that you have to deal with. Beloved, getting saved and getting baptized are just the start of a process. Beloved, they are just the beginnings of a journey that's going to take you all the way into eternity. A path that you will be on for as long as you are alive. You will be in a constant, consistent state of becoming. How many of you want to become more? Give the Lord praise if you want the Lord to turn you into more of what He wants you to be. Becoming more, becoming stronger, becoming more victorious in life. And next after that, you have to be real with yourself and be real with the Lord. Well, you can try to hide it from the Lord, but the Lord knows what's going on inside if He knows what you're carrying with you. But sometimes we don't want to be even real with ourselves. Amen. Sometimes we don't want to confess in our heart and to our Heavenly Father that we have a problem in our lives. We don't want to acknowledge that sometimes we feel insecure. Sometimes we feel inadequate. Sometimes we feel invalid. Sometimes we feel that we are not enough. We don't like admitting to the Lord that even sometimes that we're scared. I said before, well, you know, it's all right to be afraid. I ain't scared. I'm not nervous. I'm just, you know, hoping that things turn out. Okay, you're afraid that things don't turn out the way. I'm not scared. Well, yeah, that sounds like fear. I'm not nervous. I'm just excited. That's nervous. You know, so sometimes we don't even like admitting to ourselves that we are sometimes dealing with certain issues, that we are sometimes dealing with insecurities. We don't even like admitting to ourselves that sometimes we worry that we do not measure up to what God has for us to do. We don't even want to admit to our Heavenly Father that, and to ourselves, that we have a problem, that we are bound by ourselves and we can't be free without Him in our lives. How are you going to be free of your insecurity if you cannot even admit to yourself and to God that you need for Him to be free of your insecurity? When something happens that tries to take you there, when something happens that tries to trigger you, this is what you should say. Lord, that thing that just happened. And Lord, what just happened made me feel angry. Lord, what just happened made me feel insecure. Lord, what just happened made me feel weak or sad or invalidated or hurt. Lord, what just happened has made me feel angry or sad or anxious, and I need for You to help me deal with that. We just had a sermon last week on spiritual growth and emotional maturity called Grow Up.
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5: God, we love you. We love you and we praise you this morning. We love you and we praise you. Let the words of my mouth and the meditation of my heart be acceptable in your sight. Oh God, my strength and my redeemer, in Jesus' name, amen. Come on, give God praise in this house. Hallelujah. Did you all see First Lady dancing this morning? Yeah.

Now, the backstory is they asked, Reverend Tama asked me to dance. And since I couldn't make it to rehearsal, First Lady went in my place. But somebody say, praise God, she went in your place. I'll take communion on the first Sunday and ask the Lord to forgive me for telling that story. Y'all pray that our mothers, pray that I make it to the first Sunday. Amen. Yes. I want to turn your attention again for just a few minutes to 1 Kings, the 19th chapter. Just a short portion of the scripture that Reverend Ingram so ably hopped around on today.

Help me say welcome home to Reverend Dr. and Reverend Dr. Whitlock this morning. Then Elijah lay down in the shade and fell asleep. Move up a few lines. Elijah begged the Lord, "I've had enough. Just let me die." Elijah begged the Lord, "I've had enough." I want to preach for just a few minutes this morning. I've had enough. Your president. Your president. Last week. Promised you. That if you will let his party back in to abuse you for 2 more years, he will send you $5,000. There comes a point in life when you can only take so much. You can only fight for so long. You can pray for so long. You can explain yourself for so long. You can watch things happen for so long. And finally, somebody preach with me this morning. And finally, something snaps inside of you. And Mark, you just simply say, "I've had enough." Is there anybody here who knows what it feels like to say, "I've had enough"? I've had enough of the struggle. I've had enough of disappointment. I've had enough of the pressure. I've had enough of uncertainty. I've had enough of being strong for everybody else. I've had enough of crying in places where nobody could see me. I've had enough of smiling when I'm hurting on the inside. I've had enough of laughing when it ain't funny and scratching when it don't itch. I've had enough. Come on, y'all, help me this morning. And I believe there are people in this sanctuary right now who understand the feeling, because we've watched policies come out of Washington that have caused Black Americans to ask some serious questions about where this country is headed. The Trump administration has moved to dismantle federal DEI programs, reverse several racial equity initiatives, and eliminate policies it considers inconsistent with what it calls colorblind equality and merit-based treatment. The administration has already terminated the EPA's environmental justice and DEI offices and programs. And when you're Black in America, when you're Black in America, you don't hear words like civil rights, voting, environmental justice, equal opportunity, and discrimination as abstract political language. You hear history. So when policies change, we pay attention. When voting rules change, Texas, Missouri, pay attention. When civil rights enforcement changes, pay attention.

attention. When environmental justice programs are dismantled, pay attention. And when all of it begins to pile up, I take my dogs walking every morning at 5:45, and when they get on the grass, it piles up. Some of you will get that later. And when all of it piles up, I tickled myself on that one. Sometimes you just get tired. You just get frustrated. Sometimes you get angry, and sometimes you get discouraged, and sometimes you look at everything happening around you, and with all you can muster, you say, I've had enough. But this morning, I want to introduce you to a good friend of mine. His name is the prophet Elijah. You ever heard of Elijah? Elijah understood what it meant to be tired. Elijah had just come through one of the greatest victories of his life. Y'all come to Bible study on Wednesday. We talking about Elijah. He had stood on Mount Carmel. He had confronted the prophets of Baal. He had prayed, and God answered. Elijah won. Fire came down. But then the next chapter begins with a threat from Jezebel, the same man who stood boldly on Mount Carmel, starts running. I feel a spirit of judgment in this house. But some of y'all have had those moments, haven't you? One day you felt like you could sit on top of the world, and the next day it felt like the world was sitting on top of you. Is there a witness in the house? Some of y'all gonna clap your hands and speak in tongues, yeah, yeah, yeah, yeah, yeah, today. But you'll be cussing somebody out tomorrow. Come on, be honest with it. Bad days, good days, holy days. The same prophet who stood on Mount Carmel, now he's running for his life. He runs in the wilderness. He leaves his servant behind. He walks another whole day into the desert. And finally, he sits down under a bush, and Elijah says, the prophet said, the man of God said, the holy man said, the powerful prophet said, I've had enough. He lays under the shade and falls asleep. This is the part I like, because God does not, he doesn't guilt Elijah. He doesn't condemn Elijah. God doesn't say, what's wrong with you, fool? I added the fool. God doesn't say, after all I've done for you, how dare you get tired after all I've given you, after all the grace you got, how dare you get tired? Can I give you some good news this morning? God meets Elijah right where he is. Come on, Fame. God will meet you right here. Right here. And I came all the way from Mississippi to tell you. When you think you've had enough, God provides. That was your praise break right there. When you think you've had enough, come on, I need a witness in the house. God provides.
First of all, God provides shade. The Bible says Elijah sat down in the shade. That means when Elijah couldn't keep going, God gave him somewhere to sit. When I get to doing so much, First Lady will tell me, sit yo. Now I have to finish it in my mind. I started to tell you, turn your neighbor and say, sit yo. Don't you tell them, don't you say that. Sometimes you don't need God to change the whole situation. Sometimes you just need God to cover you while you're going through it. Is there a witness in the house? When life gets hot, God provides shade. When the pressure gets heavy, God provides shade. When your enemies are talking and your frenemies are acting up, God provides shade. When you're tired of fighting, God provides shade. When the ninjas just won't leave you alone, God provides shade. When you don't know what tomorrow's gonna bring, God provides shade. God may not remove the wilderness immediately, but he can give you shade in the wilderness. He can cover you while you're crying. He can cover you while you're confused. He can cover you while you're waiting. Is there a cover praise in here? He can cover you while you're wondering. Can I tell you something? I'm gonna give you this for free. God knows how to cover God's children. Has God ever covered you? Come on, stop acting all sadity in here. Has God ever covered you?

still be in the wilderness. Some of y'all drove up with wilderness carved out on your license plate. But you're not uncovered. You may still

But you are not abandoned. Some of y'all still stuck on that Negro in your house. Come on, just shout off of this. God provides shade. Give God praise. Not only did God give Elijah shade, but he gave Elijah rest. Somebody say rest. The Bible says Elijah laid down and slept and slept and slept. In preacher world, we call it he took a church nap. God let him sleep. God didn't shame him for being tired. God didn't tell him, get yourself together. God didn't tell him, you're a prophet. You should be stronger than this. Can't you see Elijah just so tired, looking like Trump? I wish I had the close-up camera in church this morning. And somebody needs to hear that today. Because you've been carrying everybody. You are the savior of the world and you can't save yourself. You have helped everybody else with their mental problems and you done gone crazy.

went and took everybody else to the doctor. And you about to fall out. Can I tell you something? Don't you give these folks the satisfaction of falling out over trying to be the savior. You know, in the black church, all they gonna say is two things. Who got the body and didn't she look good? God is telling you this morning, lay down. Rest is not weakness. Rest is not quitting. Rest is not giving up. I'm gonna keep going till you just get it. Rest is not failure. Rest is not messing up. Can I tell you something? Rest sometimes is how God prepares you for your next. And a lot of us can't get our next because we won't rest long enough for God to do it. Preach, Pastor, preach. Can I give you a secret? God can work while you are asleep. My mama was the most country person you ever want to meet, with her Mississippi self. But I remember one day my mama was, she said, I'm going to sleep. I said, Mama, why are you going to sleep? She said, I'm not worried about nothing. She said, the Bible says he never slumbers nor sleeps. Don't make no sense for both of us to stay up at night. I'm going to sleep. Come on, Fame, go to sleep. Rest. Tell your neighbor, God's got it. Preaching good this morning. I don't care what you say. Marty, sometimes you gotta speak into yourself. God gave Elijah shade. God gave Elijah rest, and God gave Elijah food. Somebody ought to be shouting just on the word food. Then the text says, then an angel wakes Elijah up and says, get up and eat. Elijah looks around and there's hot water, cornbread, collard greens, catfish, hog maw, fried chicken. Oh, I'm sorry, I forgot where I was. Filet mignon. You can't do nothing with a filet mignon. But when you, my grandmama used to, this ain't got nothing to do what I'm preaching about. My grandmama used to come from Mississippi to LA to visit us, and I knew the food was good because grandmama would take her hands. She'd take the cornbread, she'd smush it up. So y'all so arrogant. You so sedentary. She would smush it up and put it in the buttermilk. Y'all so sophisticated. Come on, somebody. God will feed you. Even my mic got happy on that. Somebody, God will prepare a table for you. Come on, Fame, in the presence of your enemy. Yes, yes. God didn't just tell Elijah, be strong. Be strong, Elijah. You're gonna be all right. Give me some that. He didn't just say good luck. We hope everything works out for you. This is what I hate. When church people know they can help you and all they tell you is I'm praying for you. Some of y'all need to stop praying.

0: for folk and be an answer to somebody's prayer. Preach, Pastor. God gave Elijah something to keep going with. You need God to feed you when you empty. You need God to strengthen you when you're weak. And if God can feed Elijah, this your shout right here. If God could feed Elijah, even in the age of Trump, what makes you think God can't feed you? Come on, give God praise. God will make a way. Oh, I feel old church in me now. God will make a way. God will. Somebody help me preach this. God will make a way. Oh, yes. That oh, yes, hits my soul. Oh, yes. But here's where the sermon kind of turns a bit. God did not provide shade, rest, and food so Elijah could stay under the tree forever. Some of y'all want to stay under the tree forever. God was preparing Elijah to get up. Get up! And that's my word for you today.
1: Get up!
0: Get up! Come on, Faith. Get up! Elijah had been running. Elijah had been fighting. Elijah had been praying. And then he says, I've had enough. But I've come to tell you, you may be tired.
2: Yes, sir.
0: But you ain't finished. Somebody ought to praise him. You may be tired, but you're not done. My wife and I hate the movies. Well, we don't hate the movies. The movies don't like us. Every movie we've ever gone to, we fell asleep. And don't let it be one of those theaters with the big fluffy chair. I'd be like, baby, how'd you enjoy the movie? But when we went to see the Black Panther, see, only a few of us know, we did not fall asleep. I don't know what y'all talking about. That was some kind of movie. My favorite scene in the movie was when T'Challa is fighting Killmonger.
3: That's right.
0: And it looks like he has reached his end. T'Challa falls and he gets back up. He falls and Killmonger stabs him. All of a sudden in this scene, he looks back and he leans back. I need some church people this morning who will look back and see where God has brought you and lean back and give God praise. Come on, Faith. When T'Challa leans back, he sees his mother

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God's been good to us, so we should be grateful. Amen. Amen. I am Reverend Dr. Jennifer Oliver, the Associate Pastor here at Holman United Methodist Church, and I stand here to greet you with the joy of Jesus, because this is the that the Lord has. We shall reap and be glad in it. We are glad.

I'm glad to see you in the house of the Lord one more time. And if you're watching, we're glad that you are joining us on YouTube. Or if you are listening, we're glad that you're tuning in on the radio. However you are joining us, we are all gathered here in worship to give praise and honor to our Lord and Savior, Jesus Christ, who we would not be here today if it was not for him. Amen. So we can be grateful about that. If nothing alone, we can be grateful for that, for what Christ has done for us. Amen. Amen. It's the 17th Sunday after Pentecost, and at this time, we will continue in worship as we invite the Jubilant Voices to lead us in the opening song, Bless the Lord, Oh My Soul. Amen.

Greetings, family of God. Welcome to Holman United Methodist Church, the place we call home. No matter who you are or where you are on life's journey, you are welcomed here home. Children are welcome and childcare is available. Let us stand as we are able and join in the call to worship. Give thanks to the Lord. Call upon the name of the Lord. God's love and mercy are given daily for each of us.

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1: Praise be to God who deals so kindly with us.
0: Lord,
1: have mercy on us. Amen. Please join me in the opening prayer. Lord, whether we have known you from long ago or have come to know you now, you reach out with love and blessing for each one of us. Help us remember your mercy and your love and offer greetings and blessings to each other in your name. Amen. Let us remain standing as we are able as we join in singing What a Fellowship by Elisha A. Hoffman and Anthony J. Showalter, hymnal number 133.

Amen. Hallelujah. Praise the Lord. We're leaning on the everlasting arms. Somebody said, I have been leaning on some everlasting arms after the week I had. But we're leaning on the everlasting arms. Is it good to be in the house of the Lord one more time? Amen. Bring you greetings. My name is Reverend Victor Cyrus Franklin. I serve as a lead pastor here at Houma United Methodist Church. And we've reached a time in our service where we pass the peace of God one to another. Another way to lean on the everlasting arms is to find somebody in this house and let them know how much God loves them. Tell them, God loves you. I love you. There is nothing you can do about it. There's nothing that can separate you from the love of God in Christ Jesus. Open is a place. Let's lean on the everlasting arms together. Amen. Amen. Amen.

0: Amen, amen. Let the church say amen. Amen. Now, I know the Spirit is moving in this place. Amen, amen, amen. But if you can let the Spirit move us on back to our seats, amen. Bless the Lord. Oh, my soul and all that is within me. Again, it is good to be in the house of the Lord one more time. I'm elated on this Sunday, third Sunday of the month. We have the privilege and the honor of recognizing and celebrating Holman's nonagenarians and centenarians. Amen, amen, amen. Somebody said, if it had not been for the Lord on my side, tell me where would I be? And so leading in this celebration and this recognition are Holman's own Donna Richardson and Alvarine Scott. Let us receive Sister Richardson and Sister Scott as they lead us in this celebration together.
1: Good morning.
2: Good morning.
1: Well, I am Sister Richardson. I have progressed from little Donna to Sister Richardson. And I am pleased to be here this morning. What a joy it is to have this opportunity to share God's peace through our ministry of music and just the joy of being here together. I am Sister Donna Richardson, and this is Sister Alvarine Scott. Now, this third Sunday has a special significance. We are pleased today to be able to celebrate our nonagenarians and centenarians. And what a joy to reach that point in our lives.
3: The names of our honorees are printed on the cover of the September issue of The Bell Ringer. The list continues to grow with the blessing of every birthday, giving us the opportunity to celebrate with others who have reached this milestone. We invite and encourage other members to allow us to share their good news in this way.
1: When asked to share their advice, words of wisdom, or life lessons that have guided them over the years, they offered very valuable

0: 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We selected a few of their statements to share with you this morning.
1: Every day and every evening, give thanks to God. Keep God first. Without God first, I would not have had the quality of life that I have experienced, nor the quantity of years that I have lived. I am living the blessings that God has given me. I awake every morning for devotion, and my prayer is, God, enable me to help somebody this day.
0: Take care of yourself. Eat a healthy diet. Keep busy and remain active. Stay on your feet and keep it moving. We have good genes. Old age is expected in my family. 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Stay alert. Keep up with technology. Work. Don't stay home. Make a routine.
1: Treat everyone with love and respect. 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Be grateful for the support of family and friends.
0: Education is power. The world is yours. Take advantage of it. Set your mind in whatever direction you wish and keep Jesus Christ in your plans because he will help you see it through. Praise God for their wisdom and guidance. As a youngster growing up at Holman, I was blessed to receive training and guidance from Sunday school teachers, youth leaders, really anyone older than me. I learned from the words of the elders, from their words, from their facial expressions. Some of you remember the look. Words were not necessary, just the look. The look did what words could not, and I learned from their actions. They watched over me, and I watched them as I learned about my place in the Holman village. Little Donna watched and learned. Now, big little Donna is still here, and maybe even being watched. Scripture says, faith without deeds is dead. It is our pleasure to share the names of our nonagenarians and centenarians for 2026. Many of them remain in covenant with our congregation through the live radio broadcast and YouTube. We know you are listening for your names out there. When your name is called, please remain seated until the reading of the list is complete. Thank you.
1: We begin with the names of our nonagenarians. Addie Arbor, Dr. Albert H. Luck, Anita T. Jackson, Annie B. Thomas, Barbara A. Floyd Williams, Barbara M. Williams, Betty H. Graves, Carolyn Whitworth,
0: Charlene Bunkley, Claudia Brown Spears, Don Anthony Norman, Dorothy C. DeKayet, Dorothy Griggs, Earl M. Jones, Earlene Powell, Ernest Priestley,
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1: Vera Ricard Sincor, Vivian E. Hall, Reverend Dr. Zan W. Holmes, Jr., and our centenarians, Estella Betty Lee, Evelyn M. Freeman, Evelyn Johnson, and Pearl Crowell. At this time, we invite all of our honorees who are in the sanctuary or members who are present on their behalf to raise a hand or stand as you are able so that we can acknowledge your presence in the worship service today. Please stand.

0: To all of our honorees, we say, what a blessing it is to serve alongside you as a truly remarkable group of devoted individuals who embody the phrase, honoring the past, embracing the future. We thank God for the ways you continue to grow in grace, enhancing our congregation and extended faith community with invaluable life experience.
1: 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Amen. Amen. 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Thank you.
2: Amen. Can we give God thanks and praise again for our nonagenarians and centenarians, those 90 years old and above and 100 years old and above. God bless you. God bless you. God bless you. God bless you. So in that spirit, we shall continue in our worship, and we invite our liturgist for this morning, Sister Shirley Harris, Sister Shirley, to come forward to lead us the reading of the scripture. Amen.
3: Praise God for all our nonagenarians and centenarians and the Ministry of Music today. Amen. Let us prepare for the reading of the scripture. God, source of all light, by your word, you give light to the soul. Pour out on us the spirit of wisdom and understanding that our hearts and minds may be opened to know your truth and your way. Amen. The scripture reading is from Matthew 20, verses 1 through 16. I will read from the Common English Bible. Let us stand as we are able for the reading of the Word of God. The kingdom of heaven is like a landowner who went out early in the morning to hire workers for his vineyard. After he agreed with the

workers to pay them a denarian, he sent them into his vineyard. Then he went out around 9 in the morning and saw others standing around in the marketplace doing nothing. He said to them, "You also go into the vineyard, and I'll pay you whatever is right." And they went. Again, around noon, and then at 3 in the afternoon, he did the same thing. Around 5 in the afternoon, he went and found others standing around, and he said to them, "Why are you just standing around here doing nothing all day long?" "Because nobody has hired us," they replied. He responded, "You also go into the vineyard." When evening came, the owner of the vineyard said to his manager, "Call the workers and give them their wages, beginning with the last ones hired and moving on finally to the first." When those who were hired at 5 in the afternoon came, each one received a denarian. Now, when those hired first, they thought they would receive more, but each of them also received a denarian. When they received it, they grumbled against the landowner. These who were hired last worked 1 hour, and they received the same pay as we did, even though we had to work the whole day in the hot sun. But he replied to them, "Friend, I did you no wrong. Didn't I agree to pay you a denarion? Take what belongs to you and go. I want to give to the one who was hired last the same as I give to you. Don't I have the right to do what I want with what belongs to me? Or are you resentful because I am generous? So those who are last will be first, and those who are first will be last." This is a word of God for the people of God. Thanks be to God. You may be seated. Let us receive the jubilant voices as they lead in the song of preparation, Agnus Dei, by Michael W. Smith, after which we will hear from our lead pastor, Reverend Victor Cyrus Franklin, as he gives today's message, God's Generous Judgment. Amen.

0: Amen. Worthy is the Lamb, worthy is the Lamb, worthy is the Lamb. Let us give God again a clap of praise. And thanksgiving for the jubilant voices who've led us so powerfully in worship. God bless you, God bless you, God bless you, God bless you. As we continue through our message today, let us bow our heads for a word of prayer. Eternal God, we're ever thankful for your grace, your mercy, your power, and your love. And we are just grateful for the gift of your hand on our lives. You woke us up this morning. You started us on our way, and you brought us here to this hour of worship. We thank you, Lord, for how your word is already spoken. You've spoken through music and song. You've spoken through a greeter who has welcomed us to worship. You've spoken through the witness of our nonagenarians and our centenarians who are here blessing your name for your goodness. And you've spoken already through the prayers that we pray, through the scripture that's been read, and we just ask for your spirit to continue to speak through the preached word. Preach into and through me that your word may come forth, a word of power, a word of salvation, a word of liberation, a word of love, that we may grow closer to you, your will, and your way. This prayer we pray with thanksgiving in Jesus' holy name. And the people of God said, amen.
1: Amen.
0: Amen.
2: Amen.
0: Throughout this month, throughout the month of September, our theme has been lessons in love. It is a new academic school year. It's a new school year for the students. Amen. Primary school through secondary school, undergraduate school, graduate school, right? It's a new school year for all the teachers and the educators. Lord have mercy. Amen. A new school year for the administrators. It's a new year with new lessons for growth and for learning. For the first 2 weeks of this month, we came primarily out of the epistle, the letter, Paul's letter to the Romans. Just as a recap, for the first week, first Sunday of September, our theme was keep it simple. We had the reminder of the gospel mandate to love. And Paul told the church in Rome that all the commandments can be summed up in one word. You may not be able to remember all 10 commandments off the top of your head. Amen. Some of us are just blessed like that. We can do it. But if you can't remember them all, just remember all the commandments can be summed up in one word. You must love your neighbor as yourself. And we also were reminded that just because that's an easy commandment, a simple commandment, does not mean that it's easy to follow. Amen. On last Sunday, our theme, our topic was live and learn. And we were reminded not to judge one another. Paul said, why do you look

of the judgment seat of God. So, tailing from there, our theme for today is God's generous judgment. Now, begin with a story. The story of a person who walked to the top of a hill to talk to God. Some of us know what that's like. Sometimes if we can get to the highest place that we can, we feel like we can hear God, like we can't when we're way down on the ground. Some of us feel like God can hear us in a space if we're in that place, in that space, in that time. But a person walked to the top of the hill to have a conversation with God. And then they asked God, Lord, what's a million years to you? And God said, a million years is a minute to me. Then they asked, well, God, Lord, what's $1 million to you? And the Lord responded and said, $1 million is a penny to me. And then the person responded, well, Lord, can I have a penny? And the Lord responded, sure, in a minute. You see, sometimes in our talk with God, sometimes in our conversation with God, sometimes in our prayer life, we spend that time more about trying to get God on our side than for us to see how we can be on God's side. We try to get God in our minds rather than try to see how we can live in the mind of God. So often we spend our time, our energy, our spirit trying to get God into our minds, to get on God's good side, so much so that we try to make decisions for God. When God doesn't speak fast enough, when we haven't heard from the Lord as clearly in a long time, sometimes we can come to conclusions for God. We feel like we can speak on God's behalf. We feel like we can make judgments for God. We make assumptions of what is right and what is just and what is fair in the eyes of God. We can make assumptions about who is worthy to be celebrated, who is worthy to be denigrated, who is worthy of affirmation, others who are worthy of retaliation. But God says, for my thoughts, though, are not your thoughts. Neither are my ways your ways. As the heavens are higher than the earth, so are my ways higher than yours, and my thoughts are higher than yours. The scripture reminds us that for the Lord, one day is like 1,000 years, and 1,000 years are like one day. So with all that we do, we try to do our best to think for God, but there's no way we can reach the capacity of God's thoughts. So we try to take a shortcut and we make assumptions and speak on God's behalf. God knows in this world we live in, we have leaders that try to speak on behalf of God, politicians that speak on behalf of God, presidents, and even preachers, amen, who say that our voice is God's voice. Without taking the time to pray, without taking the time to study, without taking the time to spend real time with God, we declare what God wants. We assume what God expects. We decide what God needs. We assume. And my father told me about what happens when you assume. I'm not going to say it in church. Amen. Some of y'all had a nonagenarian that told you the same thing. Amen. What happens when you assume? We have the best of intentions, but we've been told the road to hell can be paved with good intentions. But I'm just thankful to God that as we can make assumptions about God, God does not make assumptions about us. God doesn't have to make assumptions because God made us. God doesn't have to make assumptions because God knows us. God knows all of us. God knows every breath that we breathe, every step that we take. God doesn't have to make assumptions because God knows. We have an all-knowing God, and God doesn't only know us, but God is with us. So since God knows us, and since God doesn't make assumptions about us, God knows what we need to have life and to have it more abundantly. When God makes a decision, when the Lord comes to a conclusion, when God declares a judgment, God does so not just knowing part of the story, but the whole story. That's what today's parable from Jesus is about.

parable, Jesus tells a story. When the evening came, the owner of the vineyard said to his manager, "Call the workers, call the day laborers, give them their wages, beginning with the last ones hired and moving on finally to the first." When those who were hired at 5 PM came, each one received a denarian. Now, when those hired first came, they thought they would receive more, but each of them only received a denarian. You see, they came at the beginning of the workday. They came at 9 AM. And they had worked the entire day. And some others came, it wasn't until 4 PM, and they only worked 1 hour. And so when they received the denarian, they grumbled against the landowner. They grumbled against the owner. And they said, "Those who were hired last worked only for 1 hour. They received the same pay as we did, even though we had to work the whole day in the hot sun." They said, "Boss, we have some problems." Some of us are saying, "Lord, I've been here a long time, and these folks who just got here getting paid the same thing I'm paying." Somebody said, "Lord, I know you know everything, but Lord, something's not right. The books are not adding up. This does not make sense. I know my ways are not your ways, but something does not make sense. The books are not adding up." In the parable, the landowner replies, "Friend, I did you no wrong. Didn't I agree to pay you a denarian? Take what belongs to you and go. I want to give this one to one who was hired last the same as I gave to you. Don't I have the right to do what I want with what belongs to me? Or are you resentful because I'm generous?" So those who are last will be first, and the first will be last. Dare I say, Jesus tells this parable because the ones who were hired first made an assumption. They assumed that the owner of the vineyard was showing preferential treatment to those who came last over the ones who came first. And we don't know anything about being mad because somebody got preferential treatment. Let the church say amen. We don't know anything about assuming that somebody got preferential treatment. Yes, yes, yes. See, they assumed that they got an A on the test because they got in good with the teacher, and they're the teacher's pet because we didn't see them studying like we were studying. Let the church say amen. If you can't say amen, say ouch. All right. They assumed because they went to the same high school and they know each other, they took care of their folk and didn't take care of everybody else. Let the church say amen. All right. They assume because, see, they speak the same language and I don't understand that language. And so because they were speaking that language, they had some kind of inside thing that they worked out. That's the reason they got more than everybody else. There's an assumption of preferential treatment. The scripture says they assumed that because they had worked all day in the hot sun, that the ones who came later had done no work. They assumed that the ones who came later had not earned a fair day's wage. That was an assumption, and you know what happens when we assume. See, historians say this passage is a message for the church to speak to how the Gentiles came later and the Jews came first. And because Jesus was a Jew, that the Jews had preferential treatment over those who were Gentiles. Some felt because they were Jews, they should have preferential treatment in the church. And God is saying, "I'm no respecter of persons." There are folks who said, "I've been a member of the church for 50 years, so I know how things really work around here. And you've only been here for 5 months." You can't say amen, say ouch. It's because we've been around here longer, we should have some preferential treatment. There were folks who said, "I was baptized here as a baby, and you're just a baby to me." But Jesus says that's not really the case. I submit that as that applies in the church, while the lesson is relevant for new believers and old believers, I submit this parable is also relevant for the whole society. There are some who say they got to this country first. And because they arrived here first, everyone else should remain a second-class citizen. Never minding the indigenous people who were already here, let the church say amen. Amen. But they say because they were here first, everybody else should take a back seat. They say that their people were the ones who were the founders who wrote the laws and built this nation, although they didn't put hand to plow.

0: build anything. But they say because their people built this country, they should reap the rewards. They say, and then they march, you will not replace us, as if this land was made for them. They create policy and think it's only fair when they get paid more, when they have safe neighborhoods, when they have good schools, when they have health care, when they have a living and a housing wage. They think everybody else should take a back seat and the world should only take care of them. Jesus said, but you don't know what it looks like for someone else to get here. Everybody has a story. You're worried about everybody needing to get in line and to take their turn, but you don't understand everybody has a story. You're over here worried about diversity, equity, and inclusion. It used to be affirmative action. But it reminds me when W.E.B. Du Bois, the first black PhD from Harvard University, they asked him, how does it feel to be the first black PhD from Harvard University? He said, well, I'm sure the honor was theirs. Because see, I learned everything I needed to learn already at that HBCU in Nashville, Tennessee, Fisk University. Y'all are just now catching up. You don't know the whole story. You don't only know the part of the story when I showed up, but I come from a great people that's come from a mighty long way. You only know part of the story. You don't know all the many dangers, toils, and snares we have already come. You may not know, but our God knows. See, sometimes we envy others and what we think might be preferential treatment of others when we don't know their stories. We assume that they had it easy. We assume that they just showed up. But if we hear with God's ears, if we see with God's eyes, then we'll know that there is more to the story when making a judgment. You don't know the road of how someone got here. Found this from Amnesty International, a story about a person named Johnny. 21 years old, 24 years old, left his home in Honduras to escape rampant violence in that country. Along the way, he met Rosa, who was making the same journey with her two young children. They rode trains together from Caiaphas on the Guatemalan border to Veracruz, about 560 miles to the north on the Gulf Coast in central Mexico. They scaled trains and boxcars, clinging to the sides of the train to get to the roof. The dangers increased as they drew closer to Veracruz. At certain stations, gangs boarded the trains and demanded a toll. The toll rate was $100 per station. If you couldn't pay, they would throw you off the roof of the train. Johnny managed to hide inside an empty boxcar and then got off the train and then was separated from Rosa and her children in the process. Johnny said, I had not seen that family since and is frightened that they were not as fortunate as he was. Johnny then traveled by bus from Veracruz to Saltillo. Two men and a woman boarded the bus and demanded identification documents from everyone. He says there were three of us who didn't have papers, and the agent started shouting at us, quickly, quickly, take off your shoes.
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4: When the praises go up, the blessings come down. Spread the word.

No one else can do it like Jesus. Smokey Norfolk, you tell them. It's Spread the Word. Hey, Andre Russell, Cameron Green here. Got you back for the rest of the afternoon. We're going to have a good time, y'all. We're going to praise the Lord and spread the word. Got a question for you.

0: spread the word. The great voice of Melvin Crispell, God is, and God is here with us. It is Spread the Word with Andre Russell, Cameron Green. We got a lot of favorite and friendly guests coming in today.
1: Like we do.
0: The Delta, the Compton Deltas are coming in because Jazz on the Grass is on the way.
1: Woo.
0: So they'll be hanging out with us a little bit later and maybe even to some other very special guests. We won't tell you that. It's a secret. All right. So stay with us. Your chance wins coming up, and more information on how you can go to Vegas to hang out with Cameron and residency.
1: That's right.
0: On the Strip with the Clark sisters, Fred Hammond, and of course Dedrick Haddon. More details on that coming up. Cameron, can we go with you?
1: You can absolutely. I'm going to gas up the pacer, and we're going to hit the 15. Hey, happy Sunday! Happy last. Last weekend of summer to you. Fall's on the other side. And Jesus lives right here. Stick around. It's KJLH.
2: 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And on December 19th, he's closing out his 50th anniversary world tour right here at the Intuit Dome in Inglewood. 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In full. One night, one album, 50 years. 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
0: 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Also, Biscuits and Gravy, bringing the funky and old-school R&B and groove to DJ Ray, mixing it up. And hosted by me, Andre Russell, your MC for the day. 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

0: 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And we'll see you on the grass for jazz in Compton. 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
1: Come on, preacher.
0: But the message still is the same. Cause whatever you need is over here at the table. If it's love, it's at the table. If it's peace, it's at the table.

0: singing that song, huh?
1: Yeah, our praise team. We're practicing that.
0: Really?
1: Dre, you took somebody back real far with this song. This is classic Richard Smallwood.
0: Isn't it? And his sopranos, is everybody just singing.
1: Yes, at the table. Wow, Richard Smallwood, just another example of how prolific of an artist he is. Golly, or was. Just amazing.
0: No doubt about it. Listen, that's the reason we won a Stella Award, because we play music like that. That's, we take them back, Cameron.
1: That's right.
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music. 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

0: KJLH, Radio Free to Spread the Word. Cameron, I got to hang out with this brother yesterday in Marina Del Rey at an event. David Daughtry singing this song, The Good Shepherd.
1: Ooh.
0: It was a great day.
1: Amen.
0: Great day. Spread the Word and Andre Russell here, Cameron Green. And Cameron, can we go out to Carson? Let's take a trip out to Carson, California, because that's where it's happening. The City of God Church, 857 Sand Hill Avenue in Carson. It's going on there right now. Pastor Apostle John Brown, live in the pulpit. Hey, Pastor Brown.
2: Hey there, Andre. How are you? And St. Cameron. Happy Sunday. It's back to church Sunday. So I guess we're back in church, right?
1: Amen. Amen.
0: The saints on Sand Hill. Tell us what's going on out there.
2: Well, we're not going to belabor the moment. As you do know, we're probably right in the midst of an explosive praise. And so now we've got something amazing that we're celebrating, and our point of view has now changed. Andre, you've been with us since the inception, and we're so thankful for you all, the blessing that you have been to our ministry since 2008 and even prior to. So we're appreciative of that, but now we embark upon 18 years of ministry.
0: Wow.
2: We will have a series of celebrations, because this is a milestone year for us. And so the first begins next Sunday with an explosive experience with none other than a preacher himself, the preacher Pastor Brian Nelson from Houston, Texas. And then this gentleman, Mr. One Word, he has the number one song in the country right now on the gospel charts, Dr. James Mabel. He's going to be right here in Los Angeles with us. And so we're coming to celebrate, and I think that my perspective has shifted. I think, you know, a lot of people in this day and age, they've made it where it's kind of self-centric and self-serving. But, you know, I laid John Brown down a long time ago, because Jesus said that if I be lifted up on the earth, I'll draw all men. And so he's been drawing, and so we'll have all the bells and the whistles, and then the hoot shall meet the holler, and we're going to have a good time and all of that, and the word and exceptional style and all of that. But anything that we have done is going to be underpinned and has always been underpinned in prayer. That's been kind of my secret. And a lot of people, they love service and they love to have public pomp, but there's no private prayer life. And so this ministry, before we ever had a drum set, before we had any amplification, any organ or anything like that, it began on our knees in prayer. And so on Monday night, tomorrow night, I'm inviting everyone under the sound of my voice. There are two experiences. That's next Sunday. We're going to have church at 1 p.m., 857 Sand Hill. But then tomorrow night, Monday night at 7 o'clock p.m., I want you to come into this sanctuary, and we're going to pray. There's some people that are under the sound of my voice and some that are clearly in the sanctuary. You've had a wrestling match, and this thing has emanated out of hell. But as sure as you're listening to me right now, the victory has already been guaranteed. And so there's a... In Genesis chapter number 28, and I've got to go, it's back to church Sunday. And so, you know, Andre is Los Angeles' bishop, and so he's allowing me to speak and preach to you right now just for a few moments. So if you're listening to me in the privacy of your own home, if you're riding in your automobile, whatever your means of communication, I want you to hear the word of the Lord. In Genesis chapter number 28, Jacob, or Jacob, was laying there, and he's in the middle of the desert with his head on a rock. He goes into a dream, and he sees a vision of a ladder that emanates out of the earth and hits heaven, and there are angels that are descending and an ascending, and he speaks the word. Once he wakes up, he has no idea that God had been with him. He slayed Esau, his own brother, that has been trolling him, elaborately trolling him and trying to kill him. There's some people that are under my voice right now. All year, this devil has been trying to take you out through sickness, through calamity, through disease, through malady, through all of these attempts. But the Lord told me to tell you, he says, just as your language has ascended into heaven, you've hit the heavens with your language. He said, there's an answer that's descending. I'm making sure that your healing is coming down. Your hurt went up, but your healing is coming down. Your sickness went up, but your health is coming down. Your problems have gone up, but all of the solutions have already been released down. There's a descending. And so tomorrow night, we're pulling on heaven, and we're about to receive some supernatural results. What differentiates the saints on Sand Hill? What distinguishes yours truly from all of the others is that we've got a real prayer life. We've got time and we've got penitence and contrition that is before God. The coupling of these types of disciplines causes for us to not be defeated. So next Sunday, 18 years, and we're not going anywhere. We're just getting started. But I've got, as always, I've got to leave you, Andre. I appreciate you and Cameron. I thank God for you. Don't forget, if you need more information, dial 800-671-7339, or you can go to our virtual home, cityofgodchurch.org, or go find us on Instagram, cityofgodca, or just find J-O-H-N-B-R-O-W-N, John Brown. That is the way to get in touch with us. Tomorrow night at 7 o'clock p.m. prayer. Then next Sunday, the 27th at 1 p.m. We're going to have a good time. But as always, I've got to leave you with these two words. And I want the saints that realize that peace will not be denied, that peace, there shall be no absence of peace. We're going to holler out of this sanctuary. And when we holler, you must understand that this is an ascent. And when we shout shalom out of here, there's going to be a descent. And where you stand, peace is already meeting you. We leave you with these two words that bring immediate atmospheric alignment and consolation to oneself. Shalom, shalom. Holler it out here now. Shalom. Total peace.
0: That's where it's happening, y'all. 18 years of fabulous ministry, the City of God Church, 857 Sand Hill Avenue in Carson. That's Apostle John Brown.
2: Peace.
0: Be sure and visit them sometime. 857 Sand Hill Avenue in Carson. And also tomorrow night, a very special night. 7 o'clock tomorrow night, you can go by and be a part of this wonderful ministry. 857 Sand Hill Avenue in Carson. Cameron's going to tell you how to get in touch with them. The City of God Church. Don't forget next Sunday. Next Sunday. Listen at him. He's still preaching. September 27th, next Sunday, 1 o'clock. They have a guest speaker, Pastor Brian Nelson. He's fabulous. And special guest, musical artist, Dr. James Mabel.
1: Absolutely. If you want more information, call the church, City of God Church, 800-671-7339. Again, 800-671-7339.
0: Cameron, I love when he said they're going to have the hoot and it's going to meet the holler.
1: I love that.
0: That brother can preach.
1: Yes, he can.
0: He's a wonderful, wonderful man. Pastor Apostle John Brown, City of God Church, 857 Sand Hill Avenue in Carson. Today it's Back to Church Sunday, and they're having church right now at almost 2:30. They're still having church. All right, listen, Cameron Green and I are here, and we'll have more information on how you can go to Vegas. Everybody wants to go to the residency.
1: The residency. Mm-hmm. Clark sisters, Fred Hammond, and Dietrich Haddon.
0: Yeah, the first days of their residency are October 8th, 9th, and 11th. Okay, then they'll be coming back in November. The residency will continue. But you want to go? Of course you want to go. Of course, we've been giving away tickets on Bible Jeopardy. More info on that coming up a little bit later. The girls are going to come in. The Deltas. The Compton Deltas.
1: Yes.
0: It's almost time for Jazz on the Grass. Matter of fact, you want to hear

September 26th, it's an unforgettable summer cool-down concert featuring Tatiana Tate, trumpeter and composer, Adrian Crutchfield, internationally acclaimed saxophonist, Marcus Anderson, two-time Grammy-nominated saxophonist, and Will Downing, the prince of sophisticated soul. Also, Biscuits and Gravy, bringing the funky and old-school R&B, and groove to DJ Ray, mixing it up, and hosted by me, Andre Russell, your MC for the day.

0: 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And we'll see you on the grass for jazz in Compton. 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
1: Hallelujah. Hallelujah. Let's just take it back a little bit. One, two, three.

0: free to spread the word. That's a promise. That's that Memphis, Tennessee sound, Cameron. Lisa Noel Smith and the Brown Singers. That's a promise.
1: Yeah, make you frown. And make you frown up and shake your head. It's so good.
0: I know, right? It's Spread the Word with Andre Russell. Cameron Green here. We're going to celebrate jazz on the grass. Coming up in a few minutes, Cameron. But you know what? I had an amazing time this past Tuesday as the FCBC celebration was going on as we welcomed seniors in there. Bishop Ulmer and Bishop Michael Fisher. What an amazing
1: wow.
0: day.
1: Wow. Yes. Talk about it.
0: It was at Faithful Central, of course, and it was so many wonderful people there. So many seniors, so many caregivers, and boy, did I meet and talk to some wonderful people, Cameron Green. You know, they always say, where's Cameron? You
1: know, oh, I love him so much.
0: She's not a senior. No, I'm just kidding. So
1: not yet, amen.
0: But it was an amazing time. All the seniors and caregivers, it was an emotional time, too. I mean, Bishop Ulmer is the GOAT. He's the man. He's the best. He's amazing. And it was such a wonderful message. So, and Cameron, I got to send a shout out to Miss Brenda. She says she goes by BJ. Say she never misses Spread the Word. Been listening to us since the beginning. And she said, y'all continue. This is exactly what she said to me. Andre, you continue to get gooder and gooder.
1: Listen, I know some booze up in there for you, Dre, right?
0: Yeah, she said, I get gooder and gooder and better and better. I was like, oh, man, she was so sweet. 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

spread the word. Listen, there's a residency coming up in Vegas real soon. The Clark Sisters, Fred Hammond, and this guy, Dietrich Haddon. More

0: guys doing today? Great to have you here.
1: We are glad to be here. Thank you.
0: So it's time for Jazz on the Grass again, huh?
2: It is.
0: Wow. Yes. I'm excited. This is what, your number?
1: Five. Fifth annual.
0: Those 5 years went by quick, but they've been beautiful. They've been wonderful. And this year, you guys have another exciting day coming up. It's Saturday, September 26th, upcoming Saturday. Tell the folks what to expect.
1: Well, first, let me start. My name is Lynette Adams Goodson, and I'm the proud chapter president of the Compton Alumni Chapter of Delta Sigma Theta Sorority, Incorporated. Compton Alumni Chapter was chartered on March 6, 1989, and we proudly serve the city of Compton. Compton Alumni works tirelessly in the community. We provide scholarships, youth programs, physical and mental health programs, economic development, international awareness, and of course, Jazz on the Grass. And so we're super excited, and we're here to talk about our fifth annual Jazz on the Grass that will take place on November 26, 2026.
0: September.
1: You see,
0: we can come back in November.
1: Thank you. We won't be there in November. We will be there September 26 from 11 to 5 at Compton College.
0: All right. So listen, I'm so excited to have y'all here. Whenever y'all come, y'all do so many wonderful things in the community. And of course, this time you got a special guest that's actually in the studio with us.
1: Tell
0: everybody who you brought with you.
1: So today we brought the one and only Tatiana Tate. And I'm going to let her tell a little bit about what she's been doing.
0: Hey, Tatiana.
3: What up, ladies and gentlemen? My name is Tatiana Tate, and I'm a Long Beach homegrown and raised trumpeter composer, and I'm excited to be opening Jazz on the Grass this year. So thank you to the Delta.
0: I was looking for a baseball game to break out because the Dodgers use you to come out and play when the relief pitcher comes into the game.
3: I'm officially on the Dodgers payroll.
0: Right.
3: So I'm excited to be there in any capacity. It's been a great experience.
0: I've seen you, and of course, introduced you before in Long Beach and some of these festivals. You are absolutely amazing.
3: Thank you so much. Yeah. I appreciate it.
0: How long you been playing?
3: I've been playing.

0: Well, drums was actually my first instrument, and I started drums when I was 6 years old, mm-hmm. and then I eventually moved to trumpet, and wow. yeah, been doing that ever since.
1: I've seen a lot of musicians. Ladies and gentlemen, she's one of the best out there, period.
2: Yes.
1: Period, okay?
2: Yes.
1: And she'll be part of Jazz on the Grass. Who else is going to be at Jazz on the Grass this year?
2: So this year, for our fifth annual Jazz on the Grass, we have Adrian Crutchfield. We also have Marcus Anderson. We have the Prince of Sophisticated Soul, is Will Downing,
1: mm-hmm.
2: and we have Biscuits and Gravy with their old school R&B, and last but not least, again, Tatiana Tate will also be there
1: wow.
2: as well, so we're excited, yeah, yeah. very excited.
1: Will Downing, one of the top R&B artists in
2: that's
1: the world,
2: right, that's
1: Tatiana
2: absolutely.
1: Tate, Biscuits and Gravy are great.
2: Yeah,
1: I've
2: yeah.
1: seen
2: we're
1: them.
2: Excited.
1: So great.
2: Excited.
1: So tell us some of the main things and goals that the Compton Deltas have been reaching out and doing recently. First of all, let me go back. I want to meet all you ladies. Give me your names. Come on.
3: April Brown, First Vice President.
1: Hey, April.
4: Hello. Lynette Adams Goodson, Chapter President.
5: Yvette Fields, Chair of Social Action.
2: Linda D'Ampert, Second Vice President and Program and Planning Development.
1: And
2: Chair.
1: Birthday coming up. Happy birthday early.
2: Hey. You remembered.
1: Yep.
2: Thank you.
1: And Tatiana Tate over there.
6: That's me.
1: All right. So tell us some of the things that you guys have been working on, some of the objectives or some of the programs that the Deltas have been, that's coming up, that you guys do so many things in the community. You guys even help us with our KJLH House Full of Toys
2: absolutely.
1: Every year.
2: Yes, we do.
1: And we appreciate you so much.
5: So I'll tell you about the initiative we are currently working on, and that is voter registration, mm-hmm. engagement, and mobilization. I'm Yvette Fields, the Chair of Social Action for the Compton Alumni Chapter. And just to let you all know, the general election is November 3rd, 44 days away, and only a third of Americans voted in the last election
1: right.
5: in 2024. And we've got to increase that voter engagement. Yes. So one of the things our sorority has been doing is we have an initiative, Delta Decides, and we have challenged all of our members to register or engage at least two people. So we have over 350,000 members. So imagine if all 350,000 of us get at least two people registered or have two people check their voter registration, how we can work to increase that engagement for this election. So we just want to make sure that everyone is checking to make sure their registration is up to date and current. There's a lot of great nonpartisan organizations that you can go to. For example, League of Women Voters. You can go to vote.org, vote for 911, for vote411.org, and make sure you know who's on the ballot. Make sure your registration is up to date. And everyone in your household who is over the age of 18 and eligible to vote should be voting in this upcoming election.
1: Absolutely. This Saturday, when they come to Jazz on the Grass, will there be any information there or can they register there
5: or
1: anything?
5: Of course, yes. We
1: really?
5: Will have a voter registration table at
1: oh, wow.
5: Jazz on the Grass. You can come over if you're not registered. You can get registered or you can come over and just scan to check your voter registration status. We also have information for the State of California Voter Guide, and you can get that information at Jazz on the Grass this Saturday.
1: Look at y'all. Y'all cover everything, right? Now, tell them how they can get tickets to be at the show this coming Saturday, Jazz on the Grass at Compton College.
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1: Okay.
2: That's where you can get your ticket.
1: Come on now. The Deltas in the house, ladies and gentlemen.
2: In the house.
1: They're hanging out at KJLA. Just
2: yes.
1: spread the word. Back with more next. 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
1: If you're looking for a sign,
0: he's not finished with you yet. The Deltas are in the room. It's the Deltas takeover on Sunday, everybody. Yay! Welcome, Deltas. Welcome, ladies.
2: Thank you.
0: I'm excited for you for Jazz on the Grass. Of course, it happens this Saturday, September 26th at Compton College. Get your tickets now. The ladies are going to tell

0: you how to get them. Here we go. How do they get the tickets, Lee?
1: Go to our website at CADST.org.
0: There you go. Look, they're going to have ways you can register to vote. You can get voting information there. It's going to be a great day. And I'm excited about this young lady who's going to be there, one of the leading trumpeteers in the country. She's in here right now. Tatiana Tate's in the building, y'all. Tatiana. Now, a lot of people will know you because when the Dodgers relief pitcher Edwin Diaz comes in the game, you're the one that goes out. They put the camera on and you play and everything, right?
2: Yeah.
0: They dim the lights. And you're the star then.
2: Yeah, it was a super cool moment. They never did anything like that before. And so right. I was really blessed with the opportunity to do that. It was super cool. And, you know, with that, I've, you know, gained a whole Dodger family. So mm-hmm. I'll be working with them in different capacities. Even next week, I'm going from Jazz on the Grass and then I'm headed to their Dodgers Foundation run. Mm-hmm. So I'm going to go do my thing and then head over there. So that's I'm really excited.
0: Now, I'm a sports head, so I know Edwin Diaz when he was with the New York Mets. They would play the music, and he'd run on. Now the Dodgers got somebody live playing the music.
2: Yeah.
0: That's what's up.
2: Boy. It's incredible. And they also had a Timmy Trumpet. That's his song, and he actually, exactly. you know, played for Edwin. So that's so cool that, like, a trumpet player's anthem right. is, you know, like the standard. So it's really dope.
0: And you're a Long Beach girl, Long Beach Poly, like Cameron Green, and then you're from here. So I know you're excited to be playing in the area in Compton, in the area you kind of grew up in Southern California.
2: Yeah, like I'm just really blessed to the Deltas. You know, they actually have helped me throughout my entire career. I've gotten multiple scholarships from Delta Sigma Theta.
0: Oh, wow.
2: Shout out to Carolyn Hines. Love her. She's been supporting me. And, you know, this is not my first time gracing the stage for Jazz on the Grass. I was originally there with Jazz and Pink, and I'm super happy to be, you know, back here with my own band opening up the show. So it's just, you know, it's a testament to, like, my growth in the industry. So it's cool.
0: Right. And you're a baby, too. So that's
2: what I was born in 1973.
0: So listen, you guys have some wonderful sponsors that help you through what you guys do, too, meaning the Deltas, right?
3: Yes, we do.
4: Yes, we have some wonderful sponsors. We could not do this without the support of them. This year, we have IOTC Local 11. We have McDonald's, Raising Cane's, City of Compton, our DREF, which is our Delta Research and Educational Foundation, Republic Services, Tautau Chapter of Omega Sci-Fi, Dapper's Dave Sweets, Parker House Delights, and the Hub City Legend newspaper. So we cannot do this without them.
3: Yeah.
4: All of our proceeds, benefits, all of our scholarship funds, our youth programs, and any of our community services initiatives.
0: All right. Give it up for the Compton Delta. Jazz on the Grass is coming up. More info on that coming up. Anybody in here want to go see Stevie Wonder in concert?
5: Yes.
2: We do. Right. Yes,
0: y'all
2: we do.
0: Go listen to this. Check this out.
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September 26th, it's an unforgettable summer cool-down concert featuring Tatiana Tate, trumpeter and composer, Adrian Crutchfield, internationally acclaimed saxophonist, Marcus Anderson, two-time Grammy-nominated saxophonist, and Will Downing, the prince of sophisticated soul. Also, Biscuits and Gravy, bringing the funky and old-school R&B and groove to DJ Ray, mixing it up, and hosted by me, Andre Russell, your MC for the day. 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
11: Book of Revelation, chapter 7, verses 16 and 17. Yes, sir. They shall hunger no more, neither shall they

0: 103, 102.3, KJLH, and spread the word. Donnie McClurkin and I call you faithful. The Delta's in the room, ladies and gentlemen. We're talking about Jazz on the Grass coming up this Saturday, September 26th at Compton College. They've got an array of talent. I mean, they've got greats like Will Downing. They've got Marcus Anderson. They've got Biscuits and Gravy. Adrian Crutchfield and the amazing trumpeter that sits right here, Tatiana Tate. Tatiana, I'm so excited to see you perform out there. I can't wait. What you got in store for the folks? Tell them to come out and see you, and what you going to do? How long is your set?
1: I think my set's about an hour. Wow. Maybe. I might go longer. I'll have a wonderful afternoon of jazz, funk, and soul.
0: Come on now. Okay. Tatiana Tate, you guys. How can folks keep up with you and find out more? And just besides you working for the
1: Dodgers. Look, I'm everywhere that's paying. You can follow me on all social platforms. That's T-Tate Music, T-T-A-T-E Music. Mm-hmm. I like to call myself Gabriella with the horn. So, you know, if you hear that horn, you know, good things are happening. So follow you can follow me everywhere. Yeah.
0: Now come out and see her at Jazz on the Grass this Saturday, September 26th. How can they get tickets, ladies, to come and do Jazz on the Grass?
2: Yes, we still have general admission tickets available, and they will be available at
3: cadst.org.
0: All right, listen, every year when I'm there hosting, and thank you for having me out as GMC again, right? It's great food out there. Y'all have amazing vendors with some delicious food.
4: We do.
0: Talk about the vendors and what are you guys going to have this
4: year? So we have a variety of merchandise vendors that will be at Jazz on the Grass, including handcrafted seasonings and rubs, men's grooming products, accessories, hats, women's clothing, and more. We also have delicious food trucks. You can come satisfy your appetite. We have soul food, barbecue, vegetarian options, beverages, and sweets. So there's something for everybody on the grass.
0: Now, people will ask this question. I'll get calls. I guarantee you. They'll say, can we bring our lawn chairs and can we bring umbrellas and all that? How does that work?
2: So lawn chairs, if you do bring them, you can sit on the grass. Mm-hmm. However, we will not... They cannot use the umbrellas.
0: Because they'll block people behind them.
2: Absolutely. Okay. So we will put them in towards the back. But anyone that's on the grass, you can bring your lawn chairs, bring your food. There's no alcohol, of mm-hmm. course, because we're on a school campus. Mm-hmm. But it's pretty open, just like any other concert that you would go to.
0: I heard the Deltas can cook. Are y'all bringing food? No, Deltas? All right. Anyway, listen, and also folks will have a chance to register to vote, get voting information, right?
5: Yes, you can register to vote at our event on Saturday. There will be a voter registration table, but you don't have to wait till Saturday to register to vote. 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Even if you're already registered, please go and scan and check your voter registration status. It's been a lot of shenanigans going on, and we want to make sure that everyone who's eligible to vote is ready to vote and has a voting plan for this November 3rd.
0: You guys are some strong sisters. You're all about the community. Can you just talk about the importance of voting this time around? Is this probably the most important election of our lifetime?
5: I know people say, you guys keep saying that every election,
0: but
5: it is very important. There are lots of policies that are not in families' best interest. Mm-hmm. And so you want to make sure you vote and you vote for candidates that are going to put you and your family's best interest first. So when you take a look at the ballot, make sure you do your research on who is running so you can know that the candidate you mark for is going to make sure that your family is being taken care of. There's so many of our younger generation that are not voting, but I want them to think about, you know, who is creating the policies for their tax breaks or not getting tax breaks on their paycheck. Who is making sure that their grandparents are taken care of and have Medicare and Medi-Cal? So they would want to vote because people in your family need to have people in office that are working for them.
3: I want to vote for her. She's sharp. Yeah. Are you on the ballot?
5: I am not.
3: And we're also encouraging folks to go ahead and mail in their ballots. The mail-in balloting process is upon us.
1: Yes,
3: so,
1: for sure.
3: Be sure. So, Madam President, you have anything you want?
6: Thank you, Mr. Russell.
3: Yes, ma'am.
6: I just wanted to say, on behalf of the Compton Alumni Chapter of Delta Sigma Theta Sorority Incorporated, we want to thank you and KJLH for 5 years of support and love and encouragement. Whenever we call you, you're right there, and it does not go unnoticed. We look forward to seeing you at Jazz on the Grass on September 26, 2026, at 11 a.m. at the beautiful Compton College. Thank you so much,
3: Andre. You're very welcome.
6: And we love you.
3: It goes two ways.
6: We love you, too.
3: When we call you for House Full of Toys, you guys are there with so many toys.
6: Yeah. It takes a village.
3: Yeah, thank you so much.
6: Ladies and gentlemen,
3: the Compton alumni Delta.
6: Yes.
3: We appreciate you. We'll see you this Saturday on the grass. All right, and spread the word. Oh, almost forgot. Thanks for rolling with a brother.
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0: spread the word. Brandon Watts and Sailor Sounds featuring Lena Bird Miles. The song is called Unmatched. This is Spread the Word. I'm Andre Russell. Thanks for rolling with a brother.
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1: I guess everyone finds themselves in this particular situation when God is silent. I don't know about you, my brother or my sister. God speaks to me when I'm on the top of the mountain, but somehow he gets quiet when I'm in the valley. Am I talking to someone out there? It seems like in my brokenness, in my unfulfilled dreams, in the midst of my pain, in the midst of my struggle, in the midst of major decisions that have come into my life, I'm praying and I'm praying and I'm praying, and yet, even for the bishop, God, he's not talking, he's not speaking, he gets silent. And I'm trying to figure out, why is he giving me more time to pray? You know, when I found out one thing, I found out in my brokenness that God will remake my dream before he fulfills it. Did you hear that? And in the midst of that, he's not talking, he's not speaking, he's silent. But he's giving me more time to pray, but I'm becoming confused. He's silent. Have you ever packed your bags spiritually for Hawaii and found out that you've ended up in Iceland? Confused, broken, lonely, alone. Oh God, why won't you speak to me? Silence. Silence. More time to pray. Well, God, I don't need you to listen to me. I need you to do something. I need you to fix this situation. I need you to help me in my home. I need you to give me a breakthrough in my finances.

more time to pray. Could it be that God wants us to get the understanding that He's already fixed our situation even before we got into the situation? Can you imagine? Before the foundations of the earth, He created us. And He knew everything that we would experience before we would experience it. Even our sins, even our troubles, God already predicted and already fixed our way of escape, our time of delivery. He's giving us more time, and I want you to hear this because I finally figured out in my own struggle why He's giving us more time. I guess He wants us to rise like the Hebrew boys who were being thrown into the fiery furnace, and they said, "My God is able to deliver us from this fire. But if He doesn't, He's still God." Isn't it amazing that many of us are really reaching for God's presence instead of His presence? And I believe the reason why God is giving us more time to pray is because He wants us to mature, to trust Him in such a way that we don't have to give Him a report of our situation. He just wants us to stand and bow down and prostrate ourselves in His presence, just to love Him, just to trust Him, just to know that He is God, just to know that He is King, just to know that He is Lord of Lords, just to know that He is a comforter, just to know He is the same God that you have on the top of the mountain. He is the same God, even in the valleys of our life. And He's already got our situations taken care of. Can we just enjoy the silence and love His presence? He's listening. He's listening to us to see, regardless of our lot in the kingdom and whatever we have to go through, will we still love Him? He's listening. Enjoy His presence.

0: WJLH, Radio Free, spread the word. Dr. Charles Laster, when I think of your goodness, God, we want to dedicate and say something very special for the family of Miss Vaisa Lyons Farrell. She passed away, Cameron, just a couple of days ago at the age of 100 years old.
1: Wow.
0: Her mom, her daughter, Miss Lorinda Holmes, attends FAME, First Day of Me Church. So to Miss Holmes and the entire family, our deepest condolences. And of course, your mom will be missed. Once again, we dedicate this to Miss Vaisa Lyons Farrell, 100 years old. Wow, she made, the God was good.
1: A life years. Well lived, right? Mm-hmm.
0: Absolutely. Wow. And very thanks to the Compton Deltas for coming and hanging out with us. Cameron, your homegirl, Tatiana Tate, is going to be putting on an amazing show Saturday.
1: Yes, Tatiana Tate. I'm going to say she's my girl now. Yep. We had an opportunity to connect. She is actually works with the Dodgers. You probably see her on her trumpet. But beside that and outside of that, she's a phenomenal musician and a Long Beach Poly alumnus. So representing the city of Long Beach. And of course, the Deltas represent the city of Compton. Join them at the Compton Jazz on the Grass coming up, hosted by Andre Russell.
0: Jackrabbits?
1: Yes.
0: Long Beach Poly?
1: Long Beach Poly.
0: Okay.
1: What'd I say?
0: No, I'm saying it.
1: Oh.
0: I'm just saying it. What do y'all say at Poly? What's y'all little saying? Slogan?
1: Oh, we have a few. We have Home of Scholars and Champions.
0: That one.
1: Yeah. And we have, there's two types of people in the world. Those okay. that went to Poly and those that wish they did.
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7: 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Also, Biscuits and Gravy, bringing the funky and old school R&B and groove to DJ Ray, mixing it up, and hosted by me, Andre Russell, your MC for the day. 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

0: 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And we'll see you on the grass for jazz in Compton. 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